0: 5, and he doesn't get it. He gets the kick off. Takes another good roll, but it's picked up by Freedom. And brought out to about the 36-yard line.
1: And a whole host of Wildcats on the bottom of that pile, number 55, Hunter Avery.
0: Freedom will start well into the territory of drawing. Someone asked me earlier tonight and got to the field looking over at the scoreboard, American flag is at half staff.
1: Yes.
0: You know why?
1: Yes, I do.
0: I know you know why. America's sweetheart, Dolly Parton.
1: They're going deep.
0: Way out of bounds. Yeah, way out of bounds. They passed. Dolly Parton, America's sweetheart, passed away, of course, earlier this week. And everybody from the president on down talked about it. Flags at half staff.
1: Well, last night at halftime of the JV game at Drone, the entire, you know, the marching band doesn't play for the JV game, so
0: right.
1: The entire intermission for halftime was Dolly Parton songs.
0: You know, it's funny, the radio stations across the country, of course, and we did it as well, played some songs in her memory and honor and everything. Jolene went number one again.
1: No, it did.
0: Yes, it did. All right, quarterback keeper Huffman finding some room.
1: Uh-oh,
0: past the 20, past the 10. There is a flag on the field. He does go in for the score, but there is a flag way back at the 40-yard line. And that's going to be against Freedom, so that's coming back. But, yeah, Jolene went number one. I don't know how many years ago it was number one, but they returned to that spot this week.
1: That had to have been in the 70s.
0: Yeah.
1: Well, I like Jolene all right, but if it were me, I would love to see Hard Candy Christmas go number one, which is my favorite Dolly Parton song.
0: Brad Paisley, of course, recorded When I Get Where I'm Going with her, and there was viral footage of his concert the day after where he, of course, sang that. They showed video of her his concert.
1: Yeah. I bet that brought the house down.
0: Yeah. All right, Freedom with the ball now with the penalty yardage, about a second 20. They hand it off, and up the middle with plenty of room, 30, 20, one man to beat, 10, 5, touchdown, Freedom. So after the penalty yardage, they just picked it up right where they left off and scored that touchdown. With 5 seconds to go in the first quarter. Hickory now up 21-0 on Alexander Central. By the way, later this season, we will be going to Alexander Central to see Freedom when they play them.
1: Okay.
0: And the extra point. Up and good. Freedom now in the lead, 21-0. 5 seconds to go in the first quarter. We'll take a break on Big Dog 92.1.
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0: Big Dog 92.1, high school football game of the week. Freedom in the lead, 21-0. Here is the kickoff after the score. And Siegel, I believe, picks it up at about the 10. Makes the move up the middle, out past the 25. And I believe that is the end of the first quarter.

0: field here.
1: Yep.
0: Start the ball on about the 26-yard line, I think.
1: Yeah.
0: Well, if Jerome here could just, you know, get something going. You know, don't try to do anything big, just 3 or 4 yards of play. That certainly helps their season. See your scoring update. High Brighton now up 20-0 on South Caldwell. High Brighton missed an extra point there, so they're at 20-0. It is a beautiful night for football. Nice little breeze blowing after that storm came through. Now, after John White with me tonight, this is the first time you've been at the booth that is higher than
1: yeah.
0: Drawn and Patton's booth.
1: Yeah.
0: I do enjoy the view up here better to call a game because of the height. Oh, yeah, you can really see everything. And East Burke is the same way. Let's see here. Up the middle, number 2, Ashler Mishler. Not much there. I think he just got back to the line of scrimmage. He's another one of those 10th graders that, you know, Drone will have a decent football team in a couple of years. They have some really good 9th and 10th graders that play football for them. So, you know, it's just one of those things.
2: Getting bigger, getting stronger,
0: yep.
2: Getting faster, getting older.
0: All of that, you know, it's just part of it. Right now, they just got to take their lumps. Under center now again, 4. Take snap. Fakes the handoff, rolls to his right, going to keep it this time, down the sideline. Positive yardage there. It's out to about the 31-yard line.
1: Got to say something about the discipline of the Freedom defense. I noticed that was several hard counts from 4 to try to jump, make them jump off sides, and they stay disciplined.
0: So 3rd and about 6 now, ball right on the 30-yard line. 11:09 to go in the first quarter. Two wide receivers to the left, 1 to the right. 4 in the shotgun, rolling to his left now. As a man,
1: there you go.
0: I believe that was was caught by number 5.
1: Third enough for first down.
0: Four.
1: Yep.
0: A nice play right there. So that's a first down for the Wildcats. It's a 41-yard line.
1: Yep, and Freedom has called a timeout, but hey, they moved the chain. So that's what Drawl needs to do. Just short passes, short runs, and it just helps you feel if you get something going.
0: 10:49 to go. 21-0 on four. Again, reminder, tomorrow at 10 a.m., we will be at Boot Barn, their grand opening, right near Carr Center, Hickory. That plaza there. Let's see, what else is there? Red Lobster.
1: Yep.
0: Our
1: Toys R Us used to be back there.
0: Yeah.
1: Yep.
0: So Boot Barn was their grand opening. We might have some giveaways for you. I haven't been told what the giveaways are yet, but we'll find out. All right, 2 wide receivers to the right, 1 to the left. 4 Putnam awaits the snap again. Hands it off to Siegel. Siegel around the left-hand side, boosts the pile a little bit. Gain of about 3 yards. I'll tell you, man, they draw is finding some success off tackle. It's over, you know, up the middle, it's rough. But off tackle, they're doing well. That brings up a 2nd and 7.
1: Yeah, being around the wrong football program, you know, Coach Powell has a pretty complicated system, and it's all hand signs.
0: Mm.
1: And so all the kids have to learn that. So it's good practice for them. So that's why there's such a delay between snaps.
0: Back to pass is 4. Gets rid of it quick, has a man, another first down, spinning and going out of bounds. That was number 5.
1: Yep.
0: Elijah Ward on the catch. Obviously the best

0: drive for Drawn tonight with a couple of first downs. Into Freedom territory, all spotted at the 46-yard line now. Mentioning about Dolly Parton passing earlier the broadcast, to those of us of a certain age, the voice of Peter Cullen, or the voice of Optimus Prime, Peter Cullen passed away yesterday.
1: Really? I didn't hear that. I am Optimus Prime.
0: Remember that guy?
1: Yeah, there you go, Bob.
0: So,
1: I see your impression.
0: Yeah. Off tackle to the left-hand side, not much there. Yeah, Peter Cullen, I believe he first was the voice of Optimus Prime in 1984 cartoon, and of course was the voice during the movies as well. And,
1: 1984?
0: 84 for the cartoon.
1: Gosh.
0: And then also did the voice of Eeyore on the newer Winnie the Pooh. So not the ones back in the 60s, but anything after 80, the voice of Eeyore. So.
1: Those people that can do multiple voices like that are very impressive.
0: All right, second down and 9. Or Putnam with the ball, rolling to his right, being pursued.
1: Boy, he's got a bunch of them at
0: Ooh, big hit at the end there. Almost out of bounds hit. But he gets up, seems to be okay.
1: Yep.
0: See here, Trent Davis. Yeah, Trent Davis on the tackle.
1: I mean, that was a hard lick.
0: Yeah.
1: Ball was running non-stop, and then he what?
0: Yeah.
1: Yeah.
0: And he was definitely headed out of bounds. Probably should have been called, but
1: got a timeout again.
0: All right, timeout on the field. We'll take one as well. 21-0 the score, Freedom in lead on Big Dog 90.1.
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0: Big Dog 92.1, high school football game of the week, 21-0, our score, just under 9 minutes to go in the half, Freedom in the lead. Another scoring update for you, Hickory is now up 28-0 on Alexander Central. High Brighton remains 20-0 on South Tulsa. And let's see here. Coach J.K. Adkins, former team, of course, Mount Airy.
1: Yeah.
0: They are tied 14-14 with East Wilt.
1: I think I saw they lost last week, Mount Airy.
0: All right, back to the action here. Third down, 4 with the snap, and he keeps it rolling to his right. Not much there. Throws it. Almost a desperation throw. Guy was right in his face. Incomplete.
1: Yeah.
0: You would think that they will go for it on this side of the field. Ball is the 46. But it is a 4th and 10. Looks like Coach Powell is leaving the offense on the field.
1: And when you're down 21-0.
0: And you're on the side of the field.
1: And you're on the side of the field. Definitely going to be a pass play here.
0: All right, so they line it up now. Putnam awaiting snap right at midfield. Rolls to his left, looking for a man. He has the completed pass,
1: yeah,
0: but can't do much with it.
1: Just a really good tackle there by number 3.
0: Actually lost a couple of yards there. It's Ebu Thomas on the tackle. So it turns over on downs, and Freedom will have the ball right at midfield. Another score for you. East Burke over. East Burke over. Frenchie Ford.
1: be interesting to see what the defense does here. They've done a pretty good job. Yeah, do you think?
4: 7-6.
1: Uh-oh. They're just so fast on the edges. Got to wrap up there a little bit better on the defense.
0: Juju Dominguez on the front there.
4: Got the frog in my throat there.
0: Heath Burke again. Heath Burke was up 7-6, lead in second on Fred D. Ford. So, yeah, Juju with the big run gets it down to the 30-yard line, 8:14 to go.
1: It'd be good if Drone could hold him here. It's going to be hard. They have a lot of speed. Freedom obviously has a lot more speed, a lot more size, a lot more age. Yeah, they just, all of that. But they will fight. They will put up a fight.
0: Huffman with a quick snap, hands it off, up the middle, not much there. Drone does a good job of throwing him back there. Trying to see who's Wyatt Cantrell on the run.
1: And Maddox Richter on the tackle.
0: .729 to go. First half. Huffman, low snap, but he gets it. And quick pass to the left.
1: Yep.
0: Completed. Inside the 20, down to about the 16-yard line.
1: Pushed out of bounds by Bryson Siegel.
0: Remember the old coach, Dennis Green, for the Vikings years ago?
1: Oh, yeah.
0: He had that one quote about, they are who we thought they were.
1: Yeah.
0: Kind of feels that way tonight in this game.
1: I tell you, Bryson, listen, he's a football player. What can you say?
0: Bryson Siegel, yeah, with a big hit there. But Dennis Green said they are who we thought they were, and it's kind of what we expected tonight for Ron to have a little trouble with this older, more experienced Freedom team. Another handoff up the middle. Plenty of room inside the 10 now, down to about the 8-yard line. Wyatt Cantrell on the carry.
1: And Bryson Siegel again on the tackle.
0: I think we've said that a few times tonight.
1: Yeah, he's all over the field.
0: 6:44 to go. 21-0 our score.
1: He's a football player. And he will give you everything he's got.
0: What year is he?
1: He's a senior this year.
0: Okay.
1: There's only a handful of seniors. Quarterback's a senior.
0: Huffman awaiting the ball. Another handoff. Middle, plenty of room. Barrels in, down to the 1. I'm not sure if they do call him in now. So touchdown Freedom. I believe that was Cantrell again on the run.
1: Yeah.
0: So, with under 6 minutes to go now, Freedom leading 27-0. Pending the extra point, but, oh, there is a flag on the play.
1: Okay. Wait a minute.
0: All right, there so that is coming back. So, it looks like they called a false start.
1: Well, I didn't see any flag.
0: I didn't either.
1: Coach is out trying to figure out what's
0: is
1: going
0: that
1: on.
0: Flag in between the 30 and the
1: nuts, a piece of paper looks like. Now there's been a timeout call by Freedom, and the coach is wanting to know what on earth just happened. And so
0: all right, so we'll see what they say when we come back. Take a quick break on Big Dog 90.1.
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0: High school football game of the week. We were waiting to see what the call was, and there was immediately another flag thrown, and that was definitely on the coach for unsportsmanlike conduct. He has not let up. So J.K. Atkins getting the unsportsmanlike flag call. So the ball now, after a seemingly sure touchdown, is way back at the 29-yard line.
1: So what is it now?
0: Third and 29. But I'm still unsure as to what the call was prior to that.
1: They said it was false start.
0: Okay. So a false start followed by a unsportsmanlike, which is the 3rd and 29 freedom.
1: And coach is still giving them a hard time.
0: You know, 5:57 to go, 21-0.
1: I know where you're going. Is it worth it?
0: And I'm not sure what he's so mad about. But he must have saw something that he thought was unfair.
1: Going to stick up for his players.
0: High Brighton now up 34-0 on South. Huffman, fake, and incomplete pass. So now it brings up a 4th and 29. So, you would think they'll just go for it here.
1: I would think so. If nothing more, out of spot.
0: Yeah. So, Huffman awaiting snap. Two wide receivers to the right, one to the left.
1: And boy, do they have this field spread out.
0: Now, a man in motion. Back to pass, Huffman going deep, end zone, Juju's there, he makes the catch, and that is a touchdown for freedom. Don't know that you could have thrown it better, and he just made the perfect basket catch.
1: Well, right, and there's a flag there.
0: Another flag, or was that after?
1: That was after for excessive celebration, I'm sure.
0: Okay, so I believe the touchdown will count, but there is a flag.
1: You know, one of the things they tell you on defense is never let your guy get behind you. And he was in the corner of the end zone all by himself.
0: So touchdown is good. Then unsportsmanlike on freedom after that.
1: And I think they're going to assess that on the kickoff.
0: I believe so.
1: Coach is still jawing out there. Giving him what for? Here comes an assistant coach pulling him away saying, let it go.
0: So, pending the extra point, we're now 27-0. Yeah, so they will assess the penalty after, or on the kickoff, I should say. The ball spotted on 10 for the extra point attempt. Snap is down, kick is up, and it is good. 28-0. 5:38 to go. Take a break on Big Dog 92.1.
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0: Big Dog 92.1, high school football game of the week. 28-0 our score, 5:38 to go. And we've got an official timeout now as we were awaiting the kickoff. And Coach Atkins is still upset about something. And he's talking to the ref and not sure what that is. But they've backed up Freedom to the 25 for the kickoff, which I believe was the original call from before, that they would step it on the kickoff. But yeah, now Coach is talking to the officials, and we were told that it is an official timeout and not charged to either team. So, see what happens to this. Meanwhile, I can say again, remind you, tomorrow, Tar Heels be in action, their first game of the year, playing TCU. The game is actually in Dublin, Ireland. But the kickoff will be at noon tomorrow, Jones Angel. Pre-game at 11. And as I mentioned earlier, we'll be on the air at 10 a.m. for our live remote from Boot Barn, their grand opening in Hickory.
1: Well, it looks like it looks as if the coach has finally got it out of his system, whatever it was, whatever B was in his bonnet.
0: Not even wearing a bonnet. All right, ball is placed at 25 to kick off. Again, 28-0 or 4, Freedom kicking off. Back to John. And we await John.
1: Oh, yep, we're still waiting on a whistle here. I don't know what the holdup is. There it goes.
0: Official gives the word, and ball is in the air, fielded, and a good return already, out past the 45. Woo! Deagle caught that on the run.
1: Yep. It's a wonder, because he rolled right up on number 58 there. That's his heart. He's living going off, but I think he's going to be all right.
0: The ball at the 46-yard line.
1: Well, let's try to do something here before the half. See if Drone can't get some movement. They had a decent drive until it stalled last go. Let's see what happens now.
0: Same formation, three wide receivers, four waiting snap. Back to pass, looking right, throwing right, low, and incomplete.
1: Yep, it just bounced off the grass there. Intended for Carson Murdoch, and he just couldn't get his arms underneath him.
0: So it brings up a second and 10. For Putnam, awaits snap. Two receivers to the left, one to the right this time. Hand off, Siegel, right hand side, maybe a yard and a half.
1: I'm going to tell you what, Lipsy on that play right there did everything you're supposed to do as a defensive end. The lineman come out, he shucked him off, running back come out, tried to chip him, shucked him off, come on down, get down the line, and made the tackle. It's a really good play for that defensive end spot.
0: Clock moving now, 4:55 to go in the first half. Third down, about 8.
1: Passing situation here.
0: And another flag in the play, maybe a delay of game, I'm not sure.
1: No, Drone is called a timeout.
0: Okay. All right, timeout drawn. We'll take a timeout as well on Big Dog 92.1.
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0: Big Dog 92.1, 4:33 to go. It's a half, 28-0 our score. Freedom in the lead over Dawn. Third down play now. Third and about 9. For Putnam away to snap. Now he has it. Back to pass. Being pursued. Throws it out of bounds. Probably the smart thing to do there. And, well, they just got rid of it.
1: Freedom had a blitz on there. There was nothing they could do. They come right through that line like a hot knife through butter.
0: It looks like Coach Powell's going to leave the offense out there on this fourth down. Why not?
1: Yeah. Looking across the way at the Drone High School band, they all have their lights on their phones and waving them. Under the direction of my daughter, Emily Watson. Now, what is that position actually called? The drum major. Gotcha.
0: Fourth down. Putnam rolls to his left. Hot pursuit again. He does get the ball off, but it's just to throw it out of bounds.
1: Yeah.
0: Yeah, another blitz there by Freedom.
1: Yeah. Yeah.
0: So, it's a turnover on down. Freedom will get the ball back here.
1: Yep. And again, all the defensive players come off the field, all fresh offensive players come on the field, and all the Drones players stay on the field.
0: That's hard to handle when you're going both ways like that. Scoring update for you, Hickory now 42, Alexander Central 0.
1: Yeah, it's just hard to keep up. I mean, kids are already exhausted. And the offense, they're going to just refresh.
0: Handoff, first down, quite a bit more. It was
1: number 22,
0: Christian Chapman on the run. So the ball now spotted at about the 32-yard line in strong territory. Freedom with another first down. 4 minutes to go, first half, 28-0 or 4.
1: Yeah, they've got plenty of time to score a touchdown here before halftime.
0: Which, by the way, the new rule for North Carolina high school football. And the ball is caught inside the 20, inside the 10, brought down at about the 5-yard line. The new rule, running clock starts at 35 points now. I believe it used to be 42 and they changed it. So, we do have an injured player now.
1: Carson Murdoch is down.
0: Carson Murdoch, I believe, made the tackle.
1: Yeah, he did.
0: He is now down near the 5-yard line. So, we'll go ahead and take an injury timeout. Seeing the Big Dog 92.1.
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0: Big Dog 92.1, high school football game of the week. We're here at Freedom Stadium. Pastor John White and Bob Clark with you. 3 minutes and 25 seconds to go in the half. Freedom in the lead, 28-0 over Braun. You have an injured player for the Wildcats on the field right now.
1: So he's getting up, so that's a good sign.
0: Murdoch up and able to walk off the field now. He basically made a touchdown saving tackle on the play.
1: He did.
0: So brings up a first and goal now for Freedom, right at the 5 yard line.
1: And you know when you're tired like that, he's played the whole game.
0: Both ways.
1: Yeah. When you get tired like that, man, you can get hurt.
0: So again, first and goal. Huffman in at quarterback for Freedom. Two wide receivers, one on each side. Spread out fairly far. I believe it's Chapman in backfield.
1: Yep.
0: And the give is to him. Left hand side. Basically untouched in for the score. Freedom adds to their lead. Pending the extra point here, 34-0. And we wait for the kick here. Ball is good snap, good hold. Kick is up, almost blocked, and he does get it through. So 35-0 now our score, 3:12 to go in the half. We'll take a break on Big Dog 92.1.
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0: 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Freedom in the lead over Dawn. Dawn now awaiting the kick after the most recent score with Chapman, of course. Ball placed on the 40-yard line.
1: That's an odd placement of the. I'm wondering what they're doing.
0: Yeah, got it on the far hash for some reason.
1: Just a little pooch.
0: And it is just fell
1: on it. Yep.
0: Who is that that fell on it there?
1: That's number 6, Paxton Woody.
0: Paxton Woody did the smart play there and just jumped on the ball. So, 3:09 to go. See if Drawn can do anything before halftime here.

0: So, ball placed at the 33-yard line, or excuse me, 27-yard line, 27-yard line. Yep. Or Putnam fumbled the snap, picks it up, tries to make something out of it. Almost gets back to the line of scrimmage, but not to lose several yards on that as they wrap it.
1: 5-yard loss on that deal. Wasn't a bad snap. He just mishandled it.
0: I thought he had a little bit of momentum there, but he got swung back. So, yeah, ended up losing about 5. Second 15. 2:27 to go. For the staff.
1: St. John's is in the place right now. Let's just try to keep the ball out of freedom paint.
0: Deagle with it. Up the middle. Moves the pile a little bit. Gets the lost yardage back. So, bring up about a 3rd and 9. Well,
1: hopefully, Drone can get a first down here and move the chain, keep the ball out of Freedom's hands. But, of course, Freedom is thinking, let's get the ball back full one more time.
0: Under 2 minutes now. 3rd and 9. Two wide receivers in now. And tried to get him offside, but got back in time. Fourth pass is complete.
1: Yep, that was a really good catch in triple coverage.
0: But unfortunately, it's only for a gain of about 4. So brings up a 4th down and about 4.
1: Yeah. So, yeah. Are they going to go? It looks like they're going to punt it.
0: Okay. So 1:04 to go in the half.
1: Cannot blame them because, I mean, down here on the 34-yard line, you can't turn the ball over on down. Not with Freedom being as strong as they are.
0: Yeah, field position makes that call most of the time.
1: Strong is missing some
0: players. We got a miss. Ball is down. Hunter gets it. Does get it off. The ball is caught around the 35, but shouldn't there have been a flag for
1: well, I mean, they didn't even have the people on the line of scrimmage, and the ball was snapped. I have no idea how they did not throw a flag there. The ball was literally snapped 20 yards in the air.
0: And, well, there should have been a legal motion. There was a man coming on the field. They weren't set.
1: I'm not sure. I think they just... They missed it. They missed the whole.
0: Or the ref just said, who cares?
1: Yeah, it's 35.
0: That's weird. All right, so Freedom has the ball back at the 35. Huffman pitches it, and they'll come around the left-hand side. And still moving, and he worked out. I'm not sure how he got away, but still moving cross field. And then finally brought down at about the 30. Ran about 70 yards. Game 4.
1: Sure,
0: I believe that was number 8. Cy Perkins on the run. Wrapped up 2 or 3 times, somehow got away. Ends up being about a 5-yard gain. And that will end up being the last play of the half. So our halftime score, 35-0, Freedom in the lead. Tune to Big Dog 92.1.
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0: Big Dog 92.1, high school football game of the week. It is halftime, 35-0 is the score. Freedom in the lead over Strawn. Other scores we can tell you about. We have Hickory in the lead. I believe that score was, here, 42-0 over Alexander Central. Maiden and A.C. Reynolds tied at 8. We've got RS Central 21-0 over North Henderson. Shelby and Crest tied at 14. And High Brighton 34, South Caldwell 0. That's the latest scores that we have from around the league, around the high school area. Again, don't forget tomorrow, UNC. Star Hills get on it for their first game of the year, facing TCU, and that game actually in Dublin, Ireland tomorrow. And it can be heard on Big Dog 90.1, kickoff at noon, pregame at 11. Again, it's halftime here, 35-0, tune to Big Dog 92.1.
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0: Big Dog 92.1, high school football game of the week. We are at halftime. 35-0 is our score, with Freedom in the lead over the Drawn Wildcats. I'll give you a programming note as we move forward in the season. Next week, we will have East Burke at Freedom. The following week will be T.C. Roberson at Freedom as well on September 11th. Season then goes back to Patton, East Burke at Patton on September 18th, and then Patton at Drawn on September 25th. As we head into October, we'll be at Drawn on the 2nd, East Rutherford at Freedom on the 9th, St. Stephen's, at East Burke as Chase comes to town on October 16th, Freedom and Alexander Central on October 23rd, and we round out the season with Drawn at East Burke on October 30th. Playoffs will begin on November 6th. And depending on our schedule with high school, UNC Tar Heels basketball, we'll see which games we may be able to bring you as the playoffs begin in November. But next week, again, the old Fat Friday traditional game, Eastburg at Freedom. Again, 35-0 is our score at halftime right now. Freedom in the lead over the Drawn Wildcats. Pastor John White in with me tonight. It's kind of what we expected with the older players, the more experienced players, the Freedom, the bigger school, all that kind of thing, playing into Torres right now, 35-0. Again, a couple of good spots here and there for Drawn. Had a couple of good plays, but had one major injury just mentioned as well. Yep, which out of God. Hopefully, something bad wrong with his knee. That was the initial report. I'm hoping that once they get him checked out at the hospital, it's not as bad as the preliminary report they've been on.
18: Definitely done for tonight, though, of course.
0: Yep.
18: But, hope it's the best for him. But the positive place for Drawn, what did you see tonight?
0: I think on the positive side, four looked pretty good as far as passes, especially on the rollout. We looked good off tackle, up the middle, not happening.
1: when Freedom decides to blitz, we have no answer for that. But again, we are so outmanned. They're bigger, faster, stronger, older, you know, and they could just keep bringing in fresh players, You know, our guys, they're already dead tired because they've been playing both sides of the ball all game. So it's, you know, 35-0 is not a real, it's a real score, but man, it really doesn't tell the tale. We're not comparing apples to apples here. Siegel, of course, doing his best for the Drawn Wildcats. By the way, Pastor John White is the chaplain for Drawn, so when he said we, that's why.
19: Yeah.
1: So, it's hard for me to
19: hide my bias.
1: And we've got you for a couple of Drawn games this year, so it's appropriate.
19: Yeah.
1: But, yeah, our plan here at Big Dog is to cover the all of the Burke versus Burke games. So anytime you've got East Burke, Patton, Freedom, and Drawn playing one another, we intend to be there. So, again, that will be next week, East Burke at Freedom. Go ahead and take another break. At halftime, players about to come back out on the field. Tune to Big Dog 90.1.
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0: Big Dog 92.1, high school football game of the week. Halftime just about wrapping up here. That Freedom is in the lead, 35-0, overdrawn. Other scores to tell you about. Hickory is up 42-0 on Alexander Central.
1: Just said that's the ball game. I was wondering why all of the coaches for Drone were on the field and none of the players were. I've never seen this.
0: So what is the reason for this?
1: My best guess is there is a problem with Drone as far as the safety of their players is concerned. And this has been the problem when whoever scheduled these games, when you have teams like Freedom against Drone, it's a complete mismatch, and kids are going to get hurt. They steamroll over these small kids that are in the 9th and 10th grade, and it's simply not fair. So, in my opinion, and I have no dog in this at all, speaking of the big dog, I have no dog in this fight at all, but this game should never have happened. Nor should Freedom be playing Pat. You know, these teams that are rebuilding, they have just enough kids to make a team, and then you come out here, you just get absolutely steamrolled by a school with 3 and 4 times the number of students, 3 and 4 times the talent. It's not fair. It is not fair. And kids are going to get hurt. We saw some of our best players go down tonight, and it's not fair. And the question is why? Why would you allow to put these kids in these positions to get hurt, knowing full well Drone has nothing for Freedom?
0: Well, obviously, 35-0, we were in the point where it would be a running clock.
1: Right.
0: And so I guess, would this have been Coach Powell's decision? Or would he have just talked to the referees?
1: This is so unprecedented. I don't know how they make this decision. I did see the coaching staff on the field. I thought that was odd with no players. And then I saw the Freedom players start to jump up and down. And I thought, what's going on here? And then, you know, they called the game.
0: Okay, so that will do it for tonight's broadcast. The Freedom will win it 35-0. Again, game called at halftime. We are assuming, due to player safety concerns, 35-0 is our score. Freedom with the win over the Drawn Wildcats. I want to thank Melody Simmons for pushing all the right buttons back at the studio. For Big Dog 92.1, thanks to Pastor John White. Bob Clark in with you. Have a hilarious weekend. We'll see you on Monday on the Big Dog Morning Show.

0: We'll help you follow the country music golden rule. Live your life somewhere between straight lines. Straight lines. Good times.
1: Good times and tan lines. 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

He's got his own bar in Nashville now, too, called Famous Friends. Zach John King, Get to Drinking, Blake's Name of the Dogs. Riley Green's got the new album on the way. That's Just Me, September 18th. And Change My Mind.

0: Zach, John King, we get to drinking there. Tyler Reese here. And man, oh man, how is your weekend starting off so far? Dolly Parton fans panic buying Jolene's. Have you heard about these things? The Jolene's? The jeans that are moving so hot that a 5,000% increase was reported in purchases. They're curve-hugging jeans and bell-bottoms. Inspired by, well, Dolly Parton and their Khloe Kardashian's brand, Jolene's. Joe Jeans. There you go. Joe Jeans. I got on my Joe Jeans. Keith Urban, Kenny Chesney's on the way next.
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11: Here's a look at your forecast from the National Weather Service on the Big Dog 92.1. This evening into the overnight, you can expect a 30% chance of showers and thunderstorms, mainly before 7 p.m. Patchy fog after 1 a.m., otherwise mostly cloudy with a low around 66. This has been a look at your forecast from the National Weather Service on the Big Dog 92.1.
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0: Ella Langley, we all just want to be heard. The tour of the album Dandelion, Big Dog 92.1, Tallarice, Kojo's Horseback, part of the new album Banks of the Trinity, Hardy's on the way, and Cole Swindell as well, which she had me from Heads, Carolina next. Good old Carolina, Big Dog 92.1.
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1: He's a ranch hand in a pinch, man. Hotter than the red on the cattle brand. 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

0: Horseback. Kojo Horseback, Banks of the Trinity there. Tyler Reese with Stella Lefty's headed to Boston. And Thomas Ritz with Give Me Some of That is next.
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And now, we'd like to share our favorite recipe for a good time. First, add a little of this. I'm how you can make a heart of gold from this heart of stone. Then, sprinkle in a bit of this. And then, add a whole bunch of these ones. Finally, mix well, serve, and enjoy daily.

0: Grind Country, and she knows it. This is ridiculous. Did you see this yet? Some malls charging for premium parking, closer spots, some as much as $2.50 an hour. So you got to pay to park, to go inside and spend money in the stores? What are we doing here? This is redonkulous. Redonkulous, I say. Dylan Scott, Kenny Chesney on the way. 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
12: Here's a look at your forecast from the National Weather Service on the Big Dog 92.1. This evening into the overnight, you can expect a 30% chance of showers and thunderstorms, mainly before 7 p.m. Patchy fog after 1 a.m. Otherwise, mostly cloudy with a low around 66. This has been a look at your forecast from the National Weather Service on the Big Dog 92.1.
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0: 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Yeah! Playing one great song after another.
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0: Riley Green, Think Is a Drunk? That's Just Me, name of the album, and The Voice coming up in hot for Riley Green. The album out the 18th of next month. 3 days later, he's on The Voice. Hardy, Thomas, Rhett, Tucker, Wetmore next.
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0: Just for the record, we're not country-ish. 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

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Lauren Elena, Chase Matthew together. All my exes. No, King George, not a part of that one. Living in Texas. Billy Currington. Hey, girl, after Megan and the Beautiful Things, she just wrapped the Cloud 9 tour with that date she just made up in Denver, Colorado.

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0: 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And how about this? I mean, what are we doing here? Some malls charging for premium parking. Malls. You're going shopping. And now you're going to have to pay to park to spend money in the stores. What are we doing here? We got to pay for everything these days. Soon there'll be, I'm not even going to give any ideas. I laughed the other day. Somebody said, soon we're going to have to tip the cashier at the grocery store for checking us out at the store. We're like, what is this store paying you for? Now I'm on the hook here, Kenny Chesney. You work at a grocery store. We love you very much. Ella and Morgan, they're on the way. I can't love you anymore.
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11: Here's a look at your forecast from the National Weather Service on the Big Dog 92.1. This evening into the overnight, you can expect a 30% chance of showers and thunderstorms, mainly before 7 p.m. Patchy fog after 1 a.m., otherwise mostly cloudy with a low around 66. This has been a look at your forecast from the National Weather Service on the Big Dog 92.1.
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0: Music for you, Shaboozy, and Kenny Chesney's out last night after Ella and Morgan and Can't Love You Anymore.

The red, white, and blue flapping in the wind at a Friday night football game. That's what country sounds like. 92.1, The Big Dog.

0: Shaboozy and Jelly there, and amen. Tyler Reese with Riley Green. Riley getting set the new album, the 18th and the 21st, The Voice. That's all next month for Riley. Luke Combs, Luke Bryan, the Lukes are ready, and they're next, too.
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0: Luke Combs rethinking some things there. Tyler Reese here, music on the way. John Morgan, Carolina Blue, the album Kid Myself. And Carrie Underwood next with Good Girl.
1: Hey, y'all, this is Brantley Gilbert, and this is my new song, Good Damn. Good Damn is a song I wrote with my good friends Brock Berry Hill, Taylor Phillips, and a fella you might know by the name of Hardy. And it's a song about shooting your shot. Long story short, hope y'all dig it.

0: What's up, y'all? It's Brantley Gilbert, and you just heard my new song, Good Damn. Thanks for listening.
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If she doesn't say us, well then, time for a new phone. 92.1, The Big Dog.

And now, we'd like to share our favorite recipe for a good time. First, add a little of this. Then, sprinkle in a bit of this. And then, add a whole bunch of these ones. Finally, mix well, serve, and enjoy daily.

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12: Here's a look at your forecast from the National Weather Service on the Big Dog 92.1. Overnight, you can expect it to be mostly cloudy with a low around 66. For your Saturday, there will be a 50% chance of showers and thunderstorms, mainly after 3 p.m., patchy fog before 10 a.m., otherwise partly sunny with a high near 83. This has been a look at your forecast from the National Weather Service on the Big Dog 92.1.

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0: Johnny, that's Carrie on there. Tyler Reese here with Morgan Wallen, Luke Bryan, and Ella Langley next for Houston, Texas.
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A John Deere sitting on a hillside with a small bird perched on a stack. 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

Bin Ben Al. That's Morgan there. He says that's the sound you can kind of expect for the next album. Closing the chapter on the still the problem and the tour as well. Hardy's waiting in the truck with Lainey Wilson, and Megan Maroney's got 6 months later next.

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Jason Aldean, Blame It On You. Hello there. How are you? It's me, Shannon. Shannon Black. I'm back. We're going from Friday into Saturday. Finally, the weekend. Thank you, Jesus. Corey Kent, Coetzel, Rocky Mountain Low. Corey Kent's new album comes out on September 25th.

0: 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Live your life somewhere between straight lines. 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And good times.
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0: Dan and Shay say so. That song is written about their friend who they lost to suicide. 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And remember, if you or anyone you know needs help, reach out, please.
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Hello there, and how are you? It's me, Shannon, ShannonBlack995 on socials. Thank you so much for listening. Gonna try and keep you up and moving as we get into our Saturday with Sam Hunt.

0: 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She's so excited. She's doing her own little headlining tour.
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8: Here's a look at your forecast from the National Weather Service on The Big Dog 92.1. Overnight, you can expect it to be mostly cloudy with a low around 66. For your Saturday, there will be a 50% chance of showers and thunderstorms, mainly after 3 p.m., patchy fog before 10 a.m., otherwise partly sunny with a high near 83. This has been a look at your forecast from the National Weather Service on The Big Dog 92.1.

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All we need now is you and yours. 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

0: Kenny Chesney giving us a good reminder right there. 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
1: Yo, it's Russell Dickerson. This is Worth Your Wild. Fun fact about Worth Your Wild is Red Hot Chili Peppers are co-writers on this song because of the You're My Butterfly Sugar Baby reference in the song. Check it out right now, Worth Your Wild.

0: Yo, it's Russell Dickerson, and that was Worth Your Wild.
1: And now, we'd like to share our favorite recipe for a good time. First, add a little of this. How you can make a heart of gold from this heart of stone. Then, sprinkle in a bit of this. And then, add a whole bunch of these ones. Finally, mix well, serve, and enjoy daily. 92.1, The Big Dog.

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Bayou. I am so excited for his tour next year, even if I don't go, just because the ticket prices are so low. I wish all the artists would jump on that bandwagon besides Luke Combs and Garth Brooks.

0: And Taylor Swift, I knew it, I knew you. Now listen, I have been saying this for 2 months. The word on the street, or the rumors, are that there's a new album coming out. I have been saying it's a country album. I think that's what's going to happen.
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How are you? You ready for the first official day of the college football season? Man, time flies, right? It's Thomas.

0: 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And in case you're wondering, Dollywood is going to continue to operate, and so is her imagination library.
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11: Here's a look at your forecast from the National Weather Service on the Big Dog 92.1. Overnight, you can expect it to be mostly cloudy with a low around 66. For your Saturday, there will be a 50% chance of showers and thunderstorms, mainly after 3 p.m., patchy fog before 10 a.m., otherwise partly sunny with a high near 83. This has been a look at your forecast from the National Weather Service on the Big Dog 92.1.

0: Just for the record, we're not country-ish. We're country all the way. Yeah! Playing one great song after another.
1: 92.1, The Big Dog.

Ella Langley, Morgan Wallen, I Can't Love You Anymore. Ella Langley paid tribute to Dolly Parton with the following post. Dolly, thank you for standing up for yourself as an artist, a songwriter, a musician, a producer, an author, a creative, and most importantly, a woman in this industry. You paved the way for so many to be brave. Amen. God bless Dolly Parton.

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Justin Moore and Priscilla Block, you, me, and whiskey. Middle of the night on your Saturday. It's me, Shannon Black, Shannon Black 995 on socials with Luke Combs. We back in the saddle.

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0: 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I just love that he and his wife, Caitlin, just randomly show up at his bar in Nashville. 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

0: John Morgan kid myself. So I just read the craziest story. This woman's posting online about the parent group chat that she's in with the mom groups. And one mom is asking all the other kindergarten moms to stop packing Oreos in their kids' lunches because she doesn't want her daughter eating Oreos at lunch. Oh, man, it's wild in those mom group chats.
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7: Here's a look at your forecast from the National Weather Service on The Big Dog 92.1. Overnight, you can expect it to be mostly cloudy with a low around 66. For your Saturday, there will be a 50% chance of showers and thunderstorms, mainly after 3 p.m., patchy fog before 10 a.m., otherwise partly sunny with a high near 83. This has been a look at your forecast from the National Weather Service on The Big Dog 92.1.

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And you know, yeah! 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
1: It's Cole Swindell. This is my brand new song, Girl Dad. My new single, Girl Dad, is very special to me for many reasons, you know, becoming a father, but also missing my own father. I think that's where the idea came from. You see the title, and I don't think you know what the song's about, but for me, it's just, you know, going back to visit my dad at his grave and updating him on my life and all the great things that have happened. And I wish, you know, he was here to see him. I know he can, but I wish I could see him see it.

0: 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You just heard Girl Dad.
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Bailey Zimmerman, Chevy Silverado, he has said that that is based on a true story. The reason he wanted to write a song called Chevy Silverado is because when he was 16, he bought his grandpa's 2005 white crew cab short bed Chevy Silverado and went everywhere in that truck. Bailey Zimmerman says, I grew up in that truck, got my heart broke for the first time in that truck. I fell in love for the first time in that truck. I lived my life in that Chevy Silverado.

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Saturday in August, which is absolutely insane. NFL season's officially going to start soon. We're still doing that whole preseason thing, but college football officially kicks off this weekend. I got Joe Nichols for you. Yeah.

0: Jaden Coetzel, he got Ella Langley on that one. I cannot imagine that one not flying up the charts. So what do you think of it?
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11: Here's a look at your forecast from the National Weather Service on The Big Dog 92.1. Overnight, you can expect it to be mostly cloudy with a low around 66. For your Saturday, there will be a 50% chance of showers and thunderstorms, mainly after 3 p.m., patchy fog before 10 a.m., otherwise partly sunny with a high near 83. This has been a look at your forecast from the National Weather Service on The Big Dog 92.1.

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1: A John Deere sitting on a hillside with a small bird perched on the stack. 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

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Yellow dog school bus kicking up red dust.

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And we, along with a little help from Nashville, make great country music. All we need now is you and yours. Here, enjoy another great country song.

0: George Burge, Luke Bryan. Luke Bryan's new album, Signs, comes out September 18th. If you follow him on socials, he keeps releasing track after track after track, which is so cool. It's a busy weekend for new music, though. Little Big Town, Lauren Elena, and Zach John King all have new albums out.
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0: This is one of the songs that kicked it all off for Ella Langley's Ella Fella fandom and Riley Green's craziness. It's Excuse Me, You Look Like You Love Me.
1: I was all but 22, I think at the time. I'd been out on the road, lonely at night. And it'd been a while,

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And boy, let me tell you, she was the prettiest thing I'd ever seen in a pair of boots. 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

0: Morgan Wallen, don't we? So do you take screenshots, you know, of things you want to remember or pictures or information? I just read that you're less likely to remember what you saved if you screenshot the info. People, I guess, did a study and looked at pictures, and the ones who just screenshot automatically remembered less than the people who actually study the picture and find out what's going on instead of saving it. I am guilty of the screenshot.
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7: Here's a look at your forecast from the National Weather Service on The Big Dog 92.1. Overnight, you can expect it to be mostly cloudy with a low around 66. For your Saturday, there will be a 50% chance of showers and thunderstorms, mainly after 3 p.m., patchy fog before 10 a.m., otherwise partly sunny with a high near 83. This has been a look at your forecast from the National Weather Service on The Big Dog 92.1.
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How you can make a heart of gold from this heart of stone. Then, sprinkle in a bit of this. 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

0: Dan and Shay, save me the trouble. 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
1: Hey, y'all, I'm Chase Matthew. Here's my new song, Holding It Down. Holding It Down is about the small town heroes and realizing you don't got to leave your small town to be a hero. I'm talking the firefighters, the EMS, the police, the teachers, the doctors, the nurses, and everybody else in between that keeps a small town going on a daily basis.

0: What's up? I'm Chase Matthew. You just heard my song, Holding It Down.
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0: We know that country music leads to hootin'. 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And we know that hootin' leads to hollerin'. Yeah! And you know, a little hootin' and hollerin' never hurt anybody.
1: 92.1, The Big Dog.

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On the weekend, Dolly Parton. Man, the whole world's still in mourning. And I've got what she said at the grand opening of her travel stop 2 months ago coming up in 10 minutes.

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1: 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Then a country song came on.
0: Then what are you going to do after all the bars are closed?
1: After all the bars are closed.
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0: And good times.
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0: Country music's got you covered.

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That's called Get to Drinking. That Kent Stevens, Dolly Parton. Unstoppable, we thought. We lost her this past week.

0: She just over 2 months ago made her last public appearance at the grand opening of Dolly's Tennessee and Travel Stop. She looked fantastic. Here's what she said.
1: Well, how's everybody doing today out in that hot boiling sun? 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We're very excited about our truck stop, the Tennessee and Travel Stop, because I've spent my whole life traveling down the road. 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
0: Of course, she's referring to Bucky's. She went on to say, no competition. We're just joining them. 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

at Camp Stevens on your Saturday morning with all of your favorite country. Hardy, he's on the way with MacArthur. It's Hardy, Eric Church, Tim McGraw, and Morgan Wallen. 2026 Supergroup in Country Music. Right now, Thomas Rhett, it goes like this.

0: That is Hardy, Tim McGraw, Eric Church, Morgan Wallen, all together with MacArthur. I'm Kent Stevens. Dolly, an original musical, is still going to open on Broadway as scheduled, with previews in December and then the official opening in January. Dolly said she had worked on the idea for this for 20 years, wanted to tell the story of her life. So she chose all the music and co-wrote the script, and it will open on Broadway as scheduled.
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11: For Big Dog 92.1, here is a check in your forecast for your Saturday. Rain likely, high temperature near 82 degrees, low overnight of 68. Tomorrow, rain possible with a high temperature near 85. That's a look at your forecast from the National Weather Service.
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0: Delalayli, I can't love you anymore. Well, did you know that Dolly, the tropical storm, has developed in the Atlantic? Looking at heavy rain into portions of the Caribbean? Dolly's the fourth named storm of this Atlantic hurricane season. And she developed the same week that Dolly died. Coincidence? Absolutely. Names were chosen 4 years ago for the storms. I'm gonna
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Kent Stevens. Good morning. It's the weekend. First weekend without Dolly Parton. Never really thought about what the world of country music would be without her. The world in general.

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We're country all the way. Yeah! Playing one great song after another.

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Luke Bryan. You know, one of the stories about Dolly Parton and her generosity that a lot of people don't know. Several years back, there were devastating fires in the Gatlinburg area, Sevier County, her home county, and a lot of homes were destroyed. Well, Dolly gave each person, each family who lost a home, $1,000 a month for 3 years after the fire, and many times she delivered that $1,000 to them personally, took care of her people when they needed her, and always has.

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0: I'm Kent Stevens. Coming up, it's John Party with Heartache on the Dance Floor after Morgan Wallen. Lies, lies, lies.

0: That is Kenny Chesney with Carry On. Well, Dolly wasn't the only star we lost this week, although she was the brightest. Tim Curry, the actor, he also passed away at his home in L.A. He apparently had been in failing health for a long time, and he died peacefully with family surrounding him, just like Dolly did.
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8: For Big Dog 92.1, here is a check in your forecast for your Saturday. Rain likely, high temperature near 82 degrees, low overnight of 68. Tomorrow, rain possible with a high temperature near 85. That's a look at your forecast from the National Weather Service.
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11: Heron

0: Darius Rucker. So, Apple fans have been hearing rumors for a long time that a foldable iPhone is in the works. And we've gotten the official information on it. You don't have to wait long. Apple's launch event is September 9th. And that's when they're going to unveil this foldable iPhone Ultra. Apple's first ever foldable phone.
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The Big Dog.

A John Deere sitting on a hillside with a small bird perched on a stack. That's what country sounds like. 92.1, The Big Dog.

Hey there, I'm Kent Stevens. Thank you for waking up and getting your weekend going. Laura Delaney's coming up with her very latest called All My Exes. It's 6 minutes. Here's Dirt Road Anthem.

day, Potts Farm was a place to go. 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
1: He's a ranch hand in a pinch, man. 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

0: just want my horseback.
1: That's Cody Johnson. It's called Horseback. I'm Kent Stevens. Chris Stapleton did a wonderful tribute to Dolly Parton the other night at his concert on Long Island at Jones Beach, when he did a very soulful rendition of I Will Always Love You that turned into a massive sing-along with the crowd. I even saw that Pitbull, the rapper, he stopped his show to pay tribute to Dolly because she had such a profound impact on so many people.
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10: For Big Dog 92.1, here is a check in your forecast for your Saturday. Rain likely, high temperature near 82 degrees, low overnight of 68. Tomorrow, rain possible with a high temperature near 85. That's a look at your forecast from the National Weather Service.
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If she doesn't say us, well then, time for a new phone.

0: That's Morgan Wallen. It's called Don't We. I'm Cam Stevens. Looks like M&M's has a new flavor coming that's very different than anything we've ever seen before. It is going to be mint crunchy cookie. Kind of like Girl Scout thin mint cookies, they say. 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

0: 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After all the bars are closed. 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

0: Wheat and hops make beer. 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
0: We'll preach from the book of Matthew.
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That's what country sounds like.

0: Zach Top with South of Sanity. You know, Dolly Parton said she was not even close to being done. She had a lot of projects in the works and said many more dreams. She was a dreamer. Well, her new hotel opens in Nashville next month, and there's going to be a museum that her cousin, who she's very close to, had been working on. And Dolly had seen some of the memorabilia that'll be in it, and she said, you know, it's hard to believe that all of those things were a part of her life. Her pace was always so fast, she had forgotten about a lot of it. But she enjoyed seeing all of the items in the museum, and I know you and I, if we venture to Nashville, would love to see it too. 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
0: When people think about Dolly, they think about I Will Always Love You. And you know, Whitney Houston had that huge version, huge success, won a Grammy with it. I got a little insight into all that coming up in 10 minutes.

0: That is Be By You. It is Luke Combs. So Dolly Parton wrote I Will Always Love You, and then in the 1990s, none other than Whitney Houston recorded it, 1992. Huge hit. Whitney won a Grammy, and Dolly actually got to present the Grammy to her, which was very cool. Now, Dolly made a lot of money on the royalty, and you know what she did? She invested in and built cost-efficient, low-cost housing in the inner city of Nashville. She wanted to give back to the community and didn't keep any of that money herself. She just built housing for folks who were impoverished and in need of a helping hand.
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15: The red, white, and blue flapping in the wind at a Friday night football game. 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

0: Darius Rucker with Radio. I'm Kent Stevens. Your soundtrack on the radio is here all weekend. So whatever you're up to, we'll enhance it with your favorite music. God bless you. Let's do all the good we can in all the ways we can. And I'll see you soon.
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1: Woo, woo, woo, woo. We know that country music leads to hootin'. Woo! And we know that hootin' leads to hollerin'. Yeah! And you know, a little hootin' hollerin' never hurt anybody.
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Big Dog 92.1, Bob Clark with you out and about. We are here at Boot Barn, and we are here for the grand opening. Ralph Mangum, Haley Kaiser, and myself. 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Now open in Hickory next to Guitar Center off U.S. Highway 70. We'll be here for about a couple of hours here till about noon. Got some Big Dog swag to give away. Even have some Hickory Crawdads tickets that you could win. So just come on by. I say win. Just come on by and say you'd like some tickets. And if you tell us you heard it on Big Dog, you can get yourself some tickets here. So Boot Barn, grand opening today. Come on and see us again right next to Guitar Center off Highway 70 in Hickory. It's Bob Clark, Big Dog 92.1.

feeling was real. Neither one of us looking for three little words, unless those three words were do not disturb. Checkout was supposed to be noon, but we slept until three.

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0: say so.
1: Never be afraid to reach out if you need help. That's for sure. And glad it finally got put to message on the song. That's good stuff. Dan and Shay, when you need somebody, say so. Rick Taylor with you here this weekend. Thanks for making us a part of your Saturday, everybody. 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

0: Mangum, and we are here at the Boot Barn in Hickory, just off of Highway 70, next to the Guitar Center, near Chipotle. Easy to find, and it's a big grand opening event. And I am standing out here in front of the store with Jayla, who's an employee at the store, and she's going to tell you a little bit about what's going on, the sales they're having, and whatever else she wants to talk about. Jayla, thanks for talking to us.
1: Yeah, of course. We are currently out here in Hickory. Grand opening's going great. Started yesterday, and it's going from yesterday to Sunday. We're running some sales on our home brands like Cheyenne, Cody James, Hawks, with the work boots. We're having several vendors out, some hat stamping and decorating. We have some leather stamping with some keychains, live music, of course, the radio station. And just having a good time. We've had some good business. Everybody's great here. Everybody's having a great time. I've met so many new people. And yeah, we're just having a really good weekend.
0: Terrific, Jayla. Thank you so much. We certainly wish you all the best with your grand opening. I understand you've been in business for about 2 weeks, but this is the official grand opening today, and we hope you'll come out and see us. I'm here with Bob Clark, and we'll be here until noon, I believe. So come say hi. We've got a few things to give away, and, of course, there's some great sales inside the store. Right now, we'll get you back to 92.1 FM, the Catawba Valley's Big Dog.

0: Yeah, lots of people put their hands up and some down for Jelly Roll as he guest hosted on Jimmy Kimmel Live for the last week. I thought he did a good job. Yeah, he was like, if you didn't want me to joke about President Trump, then you should have just elected Kamala Harris and I'd have joked about her. That's his way of saying he's going to joke about anybody. And if you're in that kind of position, you deserve to be joked on just a little bit, especially from somebody named Jelly Roll. I mean, come on. You can't take offense to that. What a good old boy from Tennessee. Hope everybody is having a great weekend. It's Rick Taylor here on this Saturday. Can you believe it's Saturday already? Man, this week just flew by, didn't it? I know for a lot of you, if it kind of drug along, that means it was a rough one. But that's all right. It's over. It's the weekend. Let's get out and enjoy ourselves this weekend with more of your favorite country. How about that? I'm going to put you on some good stuff. How about Ella Langley and Morgan Wallen? I got that coming up for you. Their big hit, I Can't Love You Anymore. By request, Jonathan, I got your song on the way. You called for it, you got it. That's coming up the next 20 minutes right here.
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0: I'm Ralph Mangum here at the Boot Barn in Hickory for their grand opening event. It started yesterday and runs through tomorrow, and this is the old Office Depot location just off of Highway 70, 1718 Highway 70 Southeast. Now, they'll be open until 9 today. Bob Clark and I will be here until about noon, and we'd love to say hi. We've got a few little goodies, some kids' sunglasses and some bags and some notebooks and some koozies that you're welcome to if you come see us. In the meantime, I am joined by one of the Boot Barn's employees, Jose, and Jose is going to talk to you and tell you a little bit about what's going on here at the Boot Barn for their grand opening. Jose.
1: Hey, guys. My name's Jose. I just wanted to welcome you guys over here to our Boot Barn location. We are running a couple of deals this weekend. We have 20% off, so like Cody James apparel, and then $20 off of our Cody James boots. And then the same for women's. Our Cheyenne is $20 off, and then the clothing would be 20% off. So we just want to invite you guys all out here. Come and join us. Have a good time, you know. We're just happy to be here for you guys, trying to save you guys a bit of that trip so you guys don't have to drive all the way out to Gastonia, Pineville, anything like that. We're just here for you guys. Just hope we can make you guys happy and just hope you guys like the new store. Thank you, guys.
0: All right. Thank you so much, Jose. We appreciate your time. Well, you and Jayla are both great on the air. If the Boot Barn doesn't work out for you, you can get a job in radio. We appreciate you talking to us, and we appreciate everybody coming on out today. Again, it's 1718 Highway 70 Southeast in Hickory, old Office Depot location. Beautiful store, beautiful day, and right now that's about it. I think we'll get you back to 92.1 FM, the Catawba Valley's Big Dog.

92.1, Bob Clark, Ralph Mangum here at Boot Barn in Hickory. It's located right next to Guitar Center. Having their grand opening event today with some live country music. I just saw some folks coming in with their instruments and all, so they're going to have that today. 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Again, it's 1718 Highway 70 Southeast in Hickory. Open Monday through Saturday, which would be today, 9 to 9. Open on Sunday, 10 to 7. Again, Boot Barn will be here for the next hour or so. You can come by and see us, and if you tell us you heard it on Big Dog, got some Hickory Crawdads tickets you could pick up, so come on by and see us. Again, Boot Barn grand opening here in Hickory on Highway 70. 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

Bob Mangum here at the Boot Barn in Hickory, where we are celebrating the Boot Barn's grand opening. That began yesterday and continues through today and also tomorrow. They'll be open until 9 o'clock tonight and tomorrow from 10 to 7. Regular hours are 9 to 9 Monday through Saturday, and then on Sunday, 10 to 7. It's the Boot Barn, brand new. They've been in business about 2 weeks, but they're celebrating a grand opening right now. It's at 1718 Highway 70 Southeast in Hickory. Kind of near the old Red Lobster location, Chipotle, that sort of thing. We're back behind there. Hamrick's and all of those businesses. This used to be an Office Depot, by the way, if that helps you know where it is. They got some live music going on inside. $20 on select Cody James, Cheyenne, and Hawks Western and Work boots. 20% on select clothing items. 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Very nice store. Right next to the Guitar Center. Again, it's at 1718 Highway 70 Southeast here in Hickory, and they're open until 9 tonight, 9 till 9, Monday through Saturday. And on Sunday, the grand opening continues tomorrow, and the hours are 10 to 7. Right now, we'll get you back to more of today's Hot New Country in 92.1 FM, the Catawba Valley's Big Dog.

0: And now, we'd like to share our favorite recipe for a good time. First, add a little of this. Then, sprinkle in a bit of this. And then, add a whole bunch of these ones. Finally, mix well, serve, and enjoy daily.
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Located right next to Guitar Center off of Highway 70 here in Hickory. Going to be open until about 9 o'clock tonight. We'll be here for the next hour or so. Got some Big Dog swag. You can come by and grab you some of that. Also, if you'd like some Hickory Crawdads tickets, tell us you heard it on Big Dog, and we'll hook you up with that. Crawdads have 6 home games left, so these tickets are good starting Tuesday of next week for the whole week. So come on by and see us.

A John Deere sitting on a hillside with a small bird perched on a stack. That's what country sounds like.

0: I'm Ralph Mangum here at the Boot Barn in Hickory, 1718 Highway 70 Southeast. It's their grand opening until 9 o'clock today, Monday through Saturday. They're open 9 till 9, and on Sunday, 10 till 7. The grand opening does continue tomorrow from 10 till 7. I know we've got some live music going on inside. The lady with an ice cream cart just headed inside, so there's all sorts of good stuff going on, including all sorts of sales. And I am joined right now by another employee here at the Boot Barn. This is Hayden. We've had Jayla and Jose previously, and just keeps getting better and better. We've got Hayden with us right now. And Hayden, tell us what's going on at the store today, please.
1: Here at the store today, we're having a bunch of sales, including our boots, the jeans, the shirts, just different things. I would say that it's definitely a great environment, and a lot of customers have came in. We've got to meet a lot of new faces. Yeah, it's just pretty much been great. We really like having to, you know, see new faces every day, build bonds with people, help people out, try to find them things that they enjoy, and, you know, that makes them feel like them. So, yeah, you should definitely come and check us out.
0: Thank you so much, Hayden. We appreciate it. And we've seen quite a few customers come in, and everybody seems to be leaving happy. So we do encourage you to come out and check out the grand opening or come by anytime. Again, we are right behind Chipotle, Red Lobster in that area, next to the Guitar Center. Used to be a Media Play down there, but that's not, I think it's Hamrick's now. So anyway, it's a beautiful store, lots of good stuff, not only boots, but all kind of clothing as well. And it's all on sale. So be sure and take advantage of the grand opening sale, which, again, runs through 9 o'clock this evening and 10 till 7 tomorrow. They are open every Monday and Saturday, 9 through 9, and Sundays, 10 to 7. We certainly are grateful to the employees that have come to speak with us. We had Jayla earlier and Jose and Hayden just now. We appreciate your time. Appreciate you talking to us. In the meantime, let's get you back to more of today's Hot New Country at 92.1 FM, the Catawba Valley's Big Dog.

Big Dog 92.1, Bob Clark and Ralph Mangum out here at Boot Barn in Hickory. Come on out and see us. A beautiful day today. Lots of folks coming in and out of the store, finding some great deals. It's located right next to Guitar Center off of Highway 70 in Hickory. And today they're having this grand opening sale. You know, before the store opened, you had to drive all the way to Gastonia to go to Boot Barn, but now they've got the location right here in Hickory. 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It's Boot Barn right here in Hickory. Come on by and see us. We'll be here for the next little while. Got some koozies to give away, some Big Dog swag. And again, still have a few of the Hickory Crawdads tickets if you'd like to have some tickets come by to tell us you heard it on Big Dog 92.1. Again, it's Boot Barn, grand opening. Bob Clark and Ralph Mangum doing it live here in Hickory for Big Dog 92.1.

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1: For Big Dog 92.1, here is a check in your forecast for your Saturday. Rain likely, high temperature near 82 degrees, low overnight of 68. Tomorrow, rain possible with a high temperature near 85. That's a look at your forecast from the National Weather Service.
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I'm Ralph Mangum for 92.1 FM WMNC, and we are here this morning at the Boot Barn, 1718 Highway 70 Southeast, right next to the Guitar Center near Red Lobster and Chipotle, looking across the way at what used to be Media Play. Goodness, I remember that store, but it's long gone. That's a Hamrick's now. Anyway, that's all beside the point. We do hope you'll come out. It's their grand opening. They've been in business for 2 weeks here at the Boot Barn, and well, this is the grand opening event now. They've had a couple of weeks to smooth out any rough spots. And we certainly are grateful today, Bob and I, for the folks that have talked to us. We had Jayla and Jose and Hayden and Ari, who I think is the manager here, was helped us get set up and get started. And, boy, they've all been very accommodating and very nice, and we're certainly grateful for that. We'll be here for just a few more minutes, and we do hope to see you. They've got some good sales going on. 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I just walked through the store. It's absolutely beautiful. Done a great job with this space. You'd never know this used to be an office supply store. It's a whole different thing now, and it's a really just a beautiful facility. If you need anything, Western wear, boots, anything along those lines. And right now, there's some live music inside, ice cream for you. There's all sorts of goodies going on. The grand opening continues today till 9 o'clock. Monday through Saturday are the regular hours, 9 to 9, and on Sunday they're open 10 to 7. The grand opening does continue tomorrow, 10 to 7. So we hope you'll come check out the Boot Barn. We'll talk with you one more time. That'll be Bob next time. So it's been my pleasure, and enjoyed meeting some of you folks. I do hope you'll come on out. Again, we're leaving, the big dog's leaving at noon, but the store's open until 9, so you've got plenty of time to check out the grand opening festivities. Let's get you back to more of today's Hot New Country now at 92.1 FM. Catawba Valley's Big Dog.

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Hey, it's Big Dog 92.1. We are here at Boot Barn in Hickory. Ralph Mangum and Bob Clark. And folks are enjoying their time here at Boot Barn. 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Again, it's Boot Barn, their grand opening happening now right next to Guitar Center here in Hickory. Those of you wanting to hear the UNC Tar Heels game as they take on TCU, that game will be heard on 14:30 a.m., kickoff right about now. And we are doing some technical work with Big Dog 92.1, so if you'd like to hear the game, tune over to 14:30 a.m. to catch TCU and UNC Tar Heels, who are actually playing in Dublin, Ireland today. Okay. Over the pond, across the pond, as they say. But Boot Barn will be open until 9 p.m. tonight. Come on out and check them out and enjoy the great deals here at their grand opening in Hickory, right next to Guitar Center. It's Bob Clark for Big Dog 92.1.

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1: Uniform experts who always deliver. Told you Heels wearing those mid-90s, mid to late 90s throwbacks. Carolina blue helmets, the white NC on the side. White jerseys, Carolina blue breeches, Carolina blue numbers and letters, some Carolina blue, white, and navy blue chunks on the trim. First snap is a shotgun to Billy Edwards. Play action rolls out and dumps it off over the middle. That's Jelani Thurman, the tight end. He's over the 40. Far sideline to the 45. Carolina gains about 20 on the first play. Joe Yock, they have loved Jelani Thurman in the preseason.
2: Oh, they're loving it. Great setup right there. Go twins into the boundary. Create a motion, man, to get the eyes moving. Look to the left side, Billy Edwards. Show patience and then dump it off to Jelani Thurman for a great start.
1: This time, Edwards in the pistol with Hall behind him. It is a gain of 20. Far hash to the 45-yard line. So first and 10 for Carolina after the 20-yard gain on their first play of the season. Now they're going to run it with Hall. Pops it to the outside. Gets the corner turn through a nice stiff arm on former Tar Heel Michael Short as well. It's going to be a gain of about 3, but a good job by Hall to get a couple of yards when there was some pressure in the backfield.
2: Yeah, that's a great job. That play had negative play chance written on it, but Hall was able to bounce it to the outside, turn it into a positive play, leaving us into 2nd and 7.
1: C.J. Sadler, really talented freshman from Detroit, Michigan, is into the game for the first time for Carolina. He is split out wide right here on this 2nd and 7 play. Shamar Easter in the game, goes in motion. Play action from Edwards. Fakes the screen. Over the middle, Thurman has the catch. He's down inside the 20, almost to the TCU 15. Thurman making his presence felt here early for the Heels.
2: Yeah, I really like Billy Edwards' eye movement right there. He took his eyes to the right side, and then Thurman streaking down the middle of the field, right down the hash, brought it back to Thurman, got behind the defense, and a great play down the field for the Tar Heels to put him in the red zone.
1: It's going to be right at about the 17-yard line of the TCU Horned Frogs here, so Carolina inside the red zone on their first possession. Edwards in the pistol again with Hall behind him. Takes a step up to say something to the line. 4 seconds on the play clock as he gets the snap. Turns and hands to Hall, who kind of leaps over the pile and falls forward to the 14. They're going to officially mark it at the 18-yard line after the long pass. So Carolina gets 4 on that run by Hall to the 14. So it's 2nd and 6 for the Tar Heels. Yep. Just getting going, Joe. We're at 12:38 to go first quarter. Initial drive of the ball game. Heels have gone into the red zone. And they're already up there ready to go again. Edwards with Hall to his left. He's in the shotgun. Ship wide right. Kekahuna slot left. Humphrey wide left. Edwards claps his hands. He's going to throw again. Lets it go left side. Humphrey there. Elevates. Can't quite get there. In the back left-hand corner, Vernon Glover Jr. with some good coverage for TCU brings up third down.
2: You know, I really like Jones on that first play on first down inside the red zone. Billy Edwards saw something that he didn't like in the TCU front, and he changed the play, which, hey, wasn't a huge gain, but it kept it Carolina offense from having a negative play. Puts them in a third and long, though, right here.
1: It's going to be 3rd and 6 or 7, right in that range. Carolina needs between the TCU 7 and 8 yard line on this play. Edwards looks to his left on the shotgun snap. Lets it go. Caught. That is a first down to Ship on the sideline left. He's wrapped up at the 5, but Carolina moves the chains.
2: Yeah, great job by Billy right there. He knew where his matchup was on the outside, got the ball, throws a really nice ball from the hash mark out to the sideline to Ship, just enough to pick up the first down, put the Tar Heels at the 5-yard line going in.
1: Edwards 3 for 4 for 64 yards here early on for the Tar Heels. So first and goal at the 5. Edwards in the pistol with Hall behind him. Sends Ship in motion. Hands off. Hall dances his way to the 3, to the 2. Still keeping the legs moving. And he'll be down at the 1 as he powered forward to the lip of the cup. Jamel Johnson with the stop for TCU. 2nd and goal from the 1.
2: Hey, some really good push by that offensive line. There wasn't much there, but the O-line got the push up front down in the deep in that red zone, down that dirty near that goal line. And great push by the Tar Heel offensive line.
1: 2nd and goal. Carolina huddling up. Back at the 5-yard line. Ball's on the left hash as the Heels go from right to left. Initial drive of the ball game. We're at 11 minutes to go first quarter. It's still Hall in at the running back spot. Edwards will give to him, and he is wrapped up immediately. Nowhere to go for Hall. He loses a couple back to about the 3 as TCU just collapsed into the backfield. Max Carroll, a linebacker. Ansel Dinma, a defensive lineman, converged on Hall to bring up third and goal.
2: Yeah, it'll be interesting to see what Bobby Petrino dials up on a huge first drive for the Tar Heels, down to the 1-yard line, back to the 3 now. What does he have in his playbook right now for this third down attempt?
1: Third and goal, ball in between the 2 and the 3. Edwards in the shotgun, 4 receivers in the formation. Here comes Kekahuna in motion from left to right. Edwards will throw. Looks left. Nothing there. Back line, and it slips through the hands of the tight end, Jelani Thurman. Incomplete. And let's see. Tar Heels, it appears, are going to send out the kicking unit to try and get 3 points on the board. Now, Reese Verhoff had returned to Carolina, but with all the court work that is occurring, he is not eligible at the moment for an extra year. So it is going to be LSU transfer Aaron Burrell to try to send this through for the Tar Heels. It is a 20-yard attempt for Burrell. Swings the leg through, blasts it through, and the Tar Heels are on the board first here in Ireland. 10:07 to go in the first quarter. Carolina marches down the field. 1-7, but does get 3 as Burrell kicks his first collegiate field goal to give the Tar Heels the lead. 20-yard field goal after a 10-play, 73-yard drive, just about 5 minutes off that clock for Carolina. Good start for the Tar Heel offense. We'll see how the Tar Heel defense does when we return. 3-0 Heels from Learfield.
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0: To go in the first quarter,
1: Carolina opening drive marches down the field. Has to settle for three, though, after getting all the way to the one-yard line. 10 plays, 73 yards, 4:53 off the clock. A reminder that you want to stay connected to live college sports anywhere in

0: start for the 3 points, 1 and 7, but got 3.
1: Yeah, the play clocks are hard to see. They're just small ones in the end zones. There is one big one to our left. That's the west end zone here in Dublin. But there's some. The play clocks are very small for sure as Burrell boots a kickoff deep. That will be a touchback as it hops into the end zone. Burrell, a really good kickoff man. He had 79% of his kickoffs in 2 years at LSU were touchbacks. He was actually an all-SEC performer as a kickoff specialist during his time with the Tigers. So Carolina going to come out and play defense for the first time. The Coors Light starting lineups for the Heels on this side. Melkart Abujaude at defensive end. Isaiah Johnson, Leroy Jackson, Jalen Harvey, the listed starters. Peyton Seelman, transfer from Richmond. Derek McDonald, Syracuse transfer, the linebackers. Jaden Patterson and Trey Miller at corner. Greg Smith, Peyton Waters at safety. Caleb Koss is the listed nickelback. We'll check to see if there are any major changes for the Tar Heels. TCU going to run it on first down and gets 5. Stretching to the left is Jeremy Payne. And then cutting up, he gets to the 30 before Greg Smith, the Tar Heel safety, comes in to help make the stop. So 2nd and 5, Carolina with the early 3-0 lead. It is Jaden Craig at that quarterback spot, the Harvard transfer, left with the most yards and touchdowns in Harvard history. Rolls out on the play action on 2nd down, dumps it off. Carolina converges heavily. McDonald, the linebacker, takes down the tight end, Kari Ashley. It is enough, though, just enough to get the first down as Craig dumped it off to Ashley, the 6'4 junior from Marietta, Georgia. And enough to move the sticks for the Horned Frogs.
0: Yeah, and I think that's what you're going to see TCU try to do is use that inside run game and then get Jaden Craig moving, not just standing in the pocket, but rolling out and moving, looking for his targets.
1: Xavier Lewis is the 4th defensive lineman on the field right now for the Heels, along with Leroy Jackson, Isaiah Johnson, and Abujaude. As it will be a run on 1st down for TCU. Slithering through the line is Payne, and he's off to the races down the near sideline, chasing him down from behind. But all the way to the Tar Heel 20 is Jaden Patterson. Patterson able to get to Payne to save the score, but Payne slithered through and explosively puts TCU in scoring position. Down to the Tar Heel 17. TCU trying to go fast after the big run. They'll keep it on the ground, and this time the Tar Heels swallow up Payne at about the 15-yard line, so a gain of 2. That previous run of 48, and Joe Yock, an explosive play for the Horned Frogs.
0: Yeah, and they got Melkart Abujaude up in the middle, and he got away from where he should have been.
1: Boy, really moving fast. TCU dumps off the screen. Carolina plays it nicely, though. Trey Miller slowed things down initially, and then Jalen Harvey hustled to the ball. Short gain for TCU of 2 to the 13-yard line. It'll bring up 3rd down. First opportunity on 3rd down for the Horned Frogs. 3-0 Carolina. 7:45 to go first quarter. TCU has marched to the Tar Heel 13.
0: Yeah, and changing that tempo up for Carolina defensively. They got to be able to defend that. Did a great job on those first 2 plays.
1: 3rd down for TCU. Need to get to the Tar Heel 8, so it's 3rd and about 5 for Craig, who will throw. Some pressure coming. Craig hit as he throws, and the contact makes the pass to the end zone. Short hop, the intended receiver, Kamorian Pimpton. And looks like TCU's going to send out the kicking unit. I believe it was Xavier Lewis who provided the pressure for Carolina.
0: Yeah, great job right there by that front four, being able to push up field, collapse the pocket down, and make Jaden Craig very uncomfortable.
1: So this will be around a 31-yard kick off the left hash. It's a kicking competition for TCU in the preseason as well. Kyle Limmerman is going to be the kicker. Off the left hash, 31 yards to try and tie the game. Kick is away, and it is also good. So both teams drive to the opposition's red zone, but both teams stall there and have to settle for field goals. So 3-3 the score now with 7:20 to go in the first quarter. That big run, the 48-yard run by Payne, flipped the field, gives TCU the scoring opportunity. So tied at 3, 7:20 to go in the first quarter from Learfield.
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5: 20 to play in the first quarter here in Dublin. Both teams get into the opposition's red zone, have to settle for field goals on the initial drive. So 3-3 our score. The final numbers on that TCU effort, 7 plays, 62 yards, 2:47 off the clock. Limmerman's field goal officially at 31 yards. Reminder, we're brought to you by SeatGeek. Be good at seats with SeatGeek, the official ticket marketplace of the Tar Heels. Joe Yock, Carolina, some good. Like to have that one snap back defensively where they gave up the long run, but solid start so far for Carolina.
6: Yeah, very much so. I think Billy Edwards looks really good, but Coach Petrino scripted out a really nice first few plays there on that first job, and then you can really see how much they want to get Jelani Thurman involved in this game, getting him the ball early. Would have liked to see him lead that third down play in the back end or lead that Jelani Thurman out there, but defensively, just take away, build that flat wall. Build a flat wall, protect your gaps, get in there, and take away those long runs. But I do love after that long run. That was it for TCU. They got stalled, had to kick the field goal. So good way to come over a little bit of adversity defensively.
5: Of course, for Carolina, they had the great offensive start last year. The two games, they've had a total of 17 plays, 156 yards in the opening drives. Now the key is, can Carolina play a little bit better offensively after that initial drive? The Tar Heels only had 222 yards in the game last year. 83 of them came on the first drive of the ball game. Going to be another touchback on the kickoff as that one lands 9 yards deep in the end zone. And so the Heels moving from right to left will have the ball again starting on their own 25. You could probably guess the weather. It's been this way pretty much since the Tar Heels have been here. That is overcast, about a 50% chance of rain. It is 64 degrees right now in Dublin. It has been raining heavily at times on this trip for Carolina. The sun did peek through a little bit yesterday, but mostly been gray and rainy. No rain at the moment, although Bryn told you a few minutes ago there have been some sprinkles so far. So, Carolina going right to left. They'll have it on the near hash. Game tied at 3. This is the second drive of the game for the Heels, and Edwards is going to throw out of the shotgun. Has time to do it, and it was a little high and incomplete. Ship jumped up and tipped it. Vernon Glover had a chance to make the interception, but he had left his feet as well. And so, fortunately for Carolina, the ball falls harmlessly to the ground.
6: Yeah, that's a throw that Billy has to make. Jordan got sat down in the zone, had opened up, plenty of time to sit in the pocket and make that throw. You got to stick that right on that number one in the chest.
5: Yeah, that would have been a gain of a good 10 yards or so had it been an accurate throw. As Tar Heels have two backs in the backfield, Edwards going to keep it, though, himself on the read option. Wraps around the right side and gets good yards to the 31-yard line. Paul Oyewale, defensive lineman for TCU, with the stop. But Carolina will make it a much more manageable third down third and four. And here's the thing. I mean, Billy Edwards is not Lamar Jackson back there, former Bobby Petrino quarterback, but he can run enough to keep you honest as the opposition, and does a good job there getting Carolina into a manageable third down situation. Three receivers to the left, the running back Ben Hall out to the right. Now he's going to motion back into the backfield. Carolina 1-for-2 on third down on its initial drive of the game. Shotgun snap to Edwards. Clean pocket to throw. Now he runs out of time. Had time and then lost it as Ansel Dinba gets the first sack of the ball game.
6: Yeah, he was looking downfield. He didn't like his first read. He was trying to come back to Tretch on the sidelines, but by then the pocket had collapsed and taken to the ground.
5: So the Tar Heels go three and out on their second possession. And we'll see our first punt of the game. And it looks like it's going to be Aaron Burrell. So Burrell handling the kicking, the kickoffs, and the punting for Carolina. Snap is back. Burrell boots it away. Low line drive kick. Ed Small on the run makes the catch. Coming down the near sideline, he's able to get inside the 30, down the 25. Excuse me. That's not Small for TCU. Instead, that was Brock Kink who had the return for the Horned Frogs. But the line drive kick ends up getting TCU in a bad spot. It was Ed Small, so he had on a different number there on that return. He had on 16 for some reason, but it was Small for the return and gets it down to the 25. So, Joe, a special teams error for the Heels.
6: Yeah, and that's something you got to keep a close look at. When you hit line drives that are short and a guy can catch running up, you got problems. You got to fix that right away.
5: Going to go down the sideline in Brent in just a minute, but TCU is set up in a great starting field position at the Carolina 25. Looking to throw as Craig has all day to do so. Pump fake. Now he's going to scramble out. Dump it off to Small near sideline. He's wrapped up out of bounds by Peyton Seelman, but it's enough for the first down. And all day to throw that time. Joe, first, let's go down to the sideline. Brent, what you got?
7: That's some bad news. No call. The feet. For a little bit of time. Melkart's walking off the field, so we might not see him for a little bit of time. He got the sack.
5: Okay, we're losing Bren, but we did hear enough to know that Melkart Abujaldeh walking off the field for the Tar Heels. Obviously, that is bad news. TCU at the Carolina 12, hands off, fighting for extra yards as John Denman, the backup running back, gets his way to the 8. So it's a gain of about 4 before Caleb Koss makes the stop. So 3-3 the score, but for the second time in the ballgame, TCU is in the Carolina red zone, moving fast. Hand off to Dinman, has space left side, and coming up is Greg Smith to take his pins out from underneath him and save the touchdown. But TCU going to have enough to make it first and goal to the Tar Heel 2-yard line.
6: Yeah, they're doing a really good job of getting on our edge. We got to be able to set that edge and force those ball carriers back inside. They've run the outside zone a couple times and have created some space over there. Carolina's got to be able to force that back inside to the linebackers so they can knock it down for a much shorter gain.
5: So remember, this started with that 34-yard punt return by Ed Small, taking it to the Carolina 25. Handoff to Denman, slips through a tackle, and gets into the end zone left side. Carolina had a chance to make the hit in the backfield, could not wrap him up, and TCU becomes the first team to hit Pater.
6: Yeah, just like you said, Jones, what a great opportunity. Slide through into the backfield, had a chance to put him down about the 4-yard line. You got to make those tackles to give yourself a chance.
5: So TCU needs just 4 plays to go the 25 yards in a minute 41. Dinman with his 4th career touchdown. But again, all of that started because of the issue on the punt return. As Carolina, a low line drive punt, and Ed Small on the run, fielded, came down the near sideline, and gave the Horned Frogs great field position. Snap was a little high, but TCU able to get it down. Good job by their holder, Easton Black, to get it down. And the PAT is through. So TCU's had the ball twice, scored on both, and the Horned Frogs lead 10-3 over the Tar Heels. 4 minutes to go, first quarter. We'll take a timeout. Back to Dublin after this from Learfield.
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5: Four minutes to go in the first quarter. TCU, two explosive plays for the Horned Frogs. On the initial drive, had a 48-yard run, which set up a field goal. Second drive set up by an explosive play in special teams, a 34-yard punt return. And eventually, the Frogs hit the end zone. Now, good news is Carolina had a great opening drive as well, able to get on the board with a field goal. So it's just 10-3, 4 minutes to go in the first quarter. But, Joe Yock, Heels need a couple of those little details. You've mentioned that the edge has been a problem. Bryn told us Melkart Abujalde has gone to the locker room. So that's been an issue. And then just those little details on a couple of key plays have hurt the Heels.
6: Yeah, when you get the ball deep into the red zone, the ball at the one-yard line, you have to score touchdowns. You can't kick field goals. And then so they have the advantage there by making us kick that field goal. And then the other thing is special teams. The special teams, you got to give yourself, you just got to be consistent and give yourself a chance to make the offense earn it. But when you hit line drives, run it back to 25, put your defense in a real tough spot. So hopefully we can clean that up here shortly.
5: Check of the Verizon stats. Snag UNC tickets and experiences all season long from Verizon Shine in my Verizon app. 71 yards for Carolina, 87 for TCU so far. Both quarterbacks have had good moments. Edwards 3-for-6, 64 yards. Craig is 3-for-4 for 20 yards. Heels have just 7 yards on the ground, though. Of course, a sack was involved in that. And TCU already was 67 yards rushing. Darius want to make sure or try to slow that down. Heels allowed about 126 yards per game a year ago defensively against the run. We have now gotten official word from Carolina about Abujalde, questionable to return with a hand injury as the kickoff goes through the end zone for another touchback. It appears there's a flag down, though, right at the kickoff spot. Wonder if somebody was offside, perhaps, for TCU. We'll wait and see. This will be our first chance to hear the official, Mike Roach.
13: Offside, kicking team number 6. A 5-yard penalty added to the touchback spot. First down.
5: This is an ACC crew, with the Tar Heels being the visiting team, which you can certainly feel because all the colors in the stadium as far as the electronic stuff is all purple. The end zones are split, Carolina and TCU, but all the extra stuff, the entrance videos, the starting lineups, all that, the PA announcer definitely focused toward TCU. Carolina will get the extra 5 yards. They'll just take it to spot it to the 30. And that's where the Heels will start their third drive. Edwards, play action, rolls out to the right. Lets one go. Nice throw and catch. Caught by Kekahuna at the 45. He's able to shake a man on the far sideline and pushed out of bounds over the 50. into TCU territory. Vernon Glover pushed him out at the 49, but a really nice gain of 21 on first down.
6: Yeah, real nice throw by Billy right there. And Brent will tell you this, when he got downhill, he got his shoulder square towards the target, put it right on the money.
5: Empty set for Edwards, three receivers to the right, two to the left. Time to throw, lets it go, shifts, sliding down, makes the catch between the numbers and the hash near side. It'll be another first down, a gain of 19 to the TCU 30.
6: Yeah, you know what I really like, Jones, is Billy Edwards, even on the sack, he still had some time back there. They're doing a really good job of protecting him in the pocket right now to give those downfield routes the opportunity to develop.
5: So Carolina has answered the TCU touchdown with a drive to the Horned Frog 30. Ball on the near hash as Carolina goes right to left. Jalen McGill is in the game. He is the running back. Edwards will play action to him, dumps it off, but incomplete. TCU had that one sniffed out pretty well as they tried to set up the screen left side. The ball was inaccurate for Thurman, but honestly, it may have been a good thing. Had he caught it, the Horned Frogs had a man or two there that would have blown up the play.
6: Yeah, it's a great job defensively. Christo Kelly was coming out for the screen. His man just followed him with him and then took him right to the football.
5: So Tar Heels have not run the ball yet on this possession. Three straight passes, all of which were first down plays. Now it's second and 10. TCU leads 10-3, 2:57 to go in the first quarter. McGill still the running back. He's behind Edwards in the pistol. Play action again for Edwards. Rolls out to the right. Pressure there. Edwards going to cut up, and he's tripped up by Marcus Deal. It'll be another sack. It's not a huge loss, but it is a negative play, a loss of about three to make it third and very long.
6: Yeah, you put yourself in these third and longs now. Now you got to start thinking, hey, how many yards do we need to pick up right now? These third and longs are hard to get first downs on. How many yards do we need to pick up in order to put us in a decent field goal range?
5: Yeah, we just don't have any information as far as in the past to give you a note on Burrell. That 20-yarder he made earlier was his first ever college attempt that he made. Edwards on third and long. Will keep it on the ground. McGill starts to the right, cuts up, crosses the 30, gets to the 27-yard line. So gains six on the play. See if the Tar Heels, that feels like you're going for it on fourth down with that play call. And indeed, it appears they will keep the offense on the field after the Tar Heels gain about half that yardage back to bring up fourth and now seven.
6: And you're in field goal range. It does tell you something, though, Jones. I don't believe there's a lot of confidence in our long-range kicking game right now.
5: So fourth and seven for Carolina. Tar Heels very good on fourth down last year. They were 11 of 15. Edwards, though, on fourth and seven. Time to throw. Caught over the middle. Ship first down at the 15. Cuts up. He's powering his way over the 10. And the Tar Heel veteran moves the sticks on fourth down.
6: Really like that play. Billy stood in the pocket. Hit that dig route to Jordan. Sticks his foot in the ground. Comes flat across the middle. Catches it in stride. First down inside the 10.
5: Kylan Jackson with the stop for TCU, but not until the Heels gain 18 to the 9. They'll turn and hand to McGill. Stretching to the left. Cuts up at the 5. Touchdown, Carolina. Jalen McGill hits pay dirt for the first time this season for the Heels and the first time in McGill's career.
6: Love it. Really like the outside zone call. They got man on man, body on body. Jalen Gill shows great patience and then waits for the gap to open up and goes into the end zone unscathed. I love the tempo after the fourth down conversion. Get up there, go outside zone, boom, touchdown Tar Heels.
5: 1:04 to go first quarter. Burrell to try to add the PAT, and he'll rocket it through. Burrell's got a big leg now, but the question is always the accuracy, which of course is equally as important for your field goal man, but he's rocketed that through to make it 10-10. So the final numbers on that drive for Carolina. McGill, as I mentioned, first time in his career that he has scored. It is a 9-yard touchdown run, 7 plays, 70 yards, 2:56 off the clock. Two things here, Joe. One, some more good stuff from Billy Edwards, who's now 6 of 10. He's missed a throw, but I think one that he'd like to have back. But 6 of 10 from the passing side of things, 122 yards. And I think it shows you how deep that running back room is. We've seen Hall. You've seen McGill. We ain't even seen DeMond June yet. Caleb Jackson, transfer from LSU. Carolina has some options there.
6: Yeah, absolutely. I'd like to get Brent's perspective on watching Billy Edwards' eyes. He really looks like he's scanning the field. What do you see down there, Brent?
7: Guy looks like a veteran. You know, he looks left side of the field. He comes back, and tough to come back. tough to come back to a dig route, and Jordan Shipp did a great job of body catching that, but I love what Billy's doing in the passing game. He looks in command and in control, and it's what we need. And on a side note, Mel Carton is back on the field, so it's a good thing for our defense. He took reps from putting his hands in the dirt, so looking forward to seeing him, and he's going to be back in the game.
5: So back on the sideline, he is not coming out with this particular defensive unit for Carolina. So 10-10 the score with 1:04 to go in the first quarter. It was a touchback on the kickoff, so TCU will start on the 25. We do have some defensive reserves out there for Carolina. Trey Giddens, a redshirt freshman from Virginia Beach, is on the field, as is Donovan Hoylett Jr., transfer from Richmond. He's played a few snaps already, but he is out there as well for Carolina. So a couple of reserves on the field at the moment for the Heels, as Jaden Craig is in the shotgun and empty for TCU. Wide open. Oh, Tar Heels had Greg Smith slip and fall. That allows Pimpton the easy catch and move into Tar Heel territory to the 35. Smith wouldn't have broken up the pass, but he would have made the tackle at about midfield. Instead, it goes all the way to Carolina's 35 for a gain of 40 yards.
6: Yeah, you got to keep your feet. It's a little bit wet, a little bit slippery. Shoulders over knees over toes. Keep your feet tight. Don't fall down.
5: 10-10 the score, but TCU right back in the scoring area all the way to the Carolina 35 in the final 30 seconds of the first quarter. Run, and Carolina this time is all over it. Eventually, Xavier Lewis is the man to make the stop for the Heels. Tar Heels got into the backfield early. First time it feels like, Joe, against the run that Carolina's been able to just kind of keep TCU, just slow it down. Had to slow the run down instead of being able to just go north and south.
6: Yeah, and that's because Patterson set the edge. When you set the edge, it makes the running back chop his feet, work back inside, get him, pass him off the next man, make the tackle. That's what it's all about.
5: That will be the end of the first quarter. So both teams with some offensive success in quarter number one. And the scoreboard reflects that. That North Carolina Farm Bureau scoreboard reads 10-10. TCU and Carolina tied through 15 minutes of action. That run, by the way, just before the quarter ended, lost a couple for TCU. So they'll have second and 12 when we come back. Well, a fun first quarter. 10-10 the score here in Dublin. Thanks so much for joining us as we're kicking off the 2026 season. Hey, get a little Irish feel going.
14: Gotta get a little Irish, Jonesy, my old friend.
5: We will be back after this. 10-10 through 1 here in Dublin from Learfield.
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5: 10-10 going to the second quarter here in Dublin. Let's take a look at the Verizon stats from the first quarter. Snag UNC tickets and experiences all season long from Verizon Shine in the My Verizon app. Carolina averaged 288 yards of offense, almost 289, not that that makes it a lot better, last year. That was 129th in the nation. Carolina had 141 yards in that first quarter, scored on two of the three possessions. Problem is TCU's gained yards as well, 125 yards for the Horned Frogs, including a play of at least 34 yards. That includes that punt return on every possession thus far. So, Bryn Renner, Carolina's defense wants to be better than it was in quarter number one, and good news is they have a great defensive mind calling the plays.
7: I feel like this is the perfect timing because Coach Belichick is heavily involved down here on the sideline, guys. Put him all in a huddle. He's actually got his play call sheet out. I think he's calling the plays for us, and that's bode well for us to get some pressures and some more pressure on the quarterback.
5: Abu Jaude is back in the game for Carolina. That is great news after originally being questionable with a hand injury. TCU going to run it on second and long, get some good push up front, and makes it more manageable on third down as Peyton Seelman ends up making the stop, but it's a gain of four for TCU to the Carolina 33. Of course, Steve Belichick, the normal defensive coordinator for Carolina, Steve Belichick out on a medical leave at the moment. We certainly wish the best for Steve and hope that he returns to the Tar Heel coaching staff here in the very near future. But in his absence, Bryn telling us that we feel like head coach Bill Belichick, the main man involved in that defensive play call. Third down for TCU. They're going to keep it on the ground. Ooh, looked like a hold up front. There's no flag, and that's going to allow TCU. Here comes a late flag to get the corner turned right side. And boy, it looked like there was a hold up front, and I think that's going to be the call. Leroy Jackson got tackled on the play.
13: Yeah.
5: There is going to be the flag and the holding call. Jackson had done a good job, at least from my eyes, Joe. Looked like he had that edge set, but all of a sudden was ripped down. That allowed the running lane, but it's going to come back.
6: Yeah, and I don't think they called that holding on the interior where it was, or maybe they did. Yeah, definitely a hold on that play. But I think they may have called it on the outside with the receiver. I believe it was on 88.
5: Yeah, Pimpton, the tight end, is actually the man. So that's going to be a spot foul. So they did not call the one at the line. It was downfield. Spot foul moves it back to the 36-yard line and brings up a third and 11 for TCU. 10-10 our score. First minute of the action here in the second quarter. Horned Frogs moving right to left in this quarter. Quick screen to Small, but the heels all over it. A small man caught it, but a big man tackled him. Melkart Abujaude back in the game, making his presence felt.
6: Yeah, it's interesting. It looks like they're going to punt it because you're in such a fourth and long, but that's what you're talking about right there is you get a penalty. You get bailed out on the penalty from them picking up the first down, put them in a third and long. You make a great play on fourth down. No, it actually looks like they're getting ready to go for it right now.
5: So originally TCU did send out some specialists, and now they will send the offense back on the field. It's going to be fourth and 10 for TCU. And now somebody's going to take a timeout. I think eventually it's going to be Carolina, as the Heels had started to put their special teams personnel on the field. Both teams were a little discombobulated, and Carolina ends up taking the timeout to make sure that they have things organized the way they want. 13:20 to go in the second quarter. 10-10 the score. We'll see what TCU decides to do. Go for it. Punt. It would be a 50-plus yard field goal should they try it from here. We'll see what the Horned Frogs decide when we come back to Dublin. Tied up at 10, quarter number 2 from Learfield.
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5: 13 minutes, 20 seconds to play, second quarter. 10-10, our score, Carolina and TCU. 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From Friday night lights to game day tailgates, North Carolina shows up for its teams. And Blue Cross and Blue Shield of North Carolina shows up for you with 95% of North Carolina doctors in their network. 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All of our visits to the sideline are brought to you by the Pinehurst Resort. New sideline reporter, but we still got Pinehurst Resort making sure that you can get the info from down on the field. It is the home of the 2024 U.S. Open. History is made in Pinehurst one moment at a time. Joe Yock joining me, Jones Angel, here in our open-air booth in Dublin. Ben Alexander, our chief network engineer. You've heard from Dave Nathan during our pregame. He'll be back at halftime. Matt Krause, stats and spotting. Adam Lucas helping us out today as well. Bryn Renner was that aforementioned Pinehurst sideline reporter. So it is going to be the offense coming out for TCU. Looked like a little bit of indecision for the Frogs, but they're going to go for it. Fourth and 10 at the 35-yard line of the Tar Heels. TCU going from right to left. This game tied at 10 early in the second quarter. 13:20 to go. Ball on the near hash again as the Frogs go right to left. Two receivers to the right, one to the left. Pimpton, the tight end on the left side of the line, standing up for TCU. Craig will throw against the four-man rush. Pressure in his face, almost intercepted, but it is incomplete. So Carolina will get the fourth down stop. Greg Smith broke it up.
6: Yeah, a great job on the outside by corner Jaden Patterson. He gave him a look like he was playing off, and Craig just looked to the sidelines. He's going to get a little comeback route at about 12 yards, and Patterson sat on it, so he had to take his eyes back to the middle of the field where the Tar Heels knock it down. So that little squat by Jaden Patterson, the little detail that he did right there, made him come off that receiver and try to throw it over the middle for the incompletion.
5: So each team has had the ball three times. Each team has one field goal, one touchdown, and then one possession that ended up in no points. Carolina had to punt on its fruitless possession. TCU turns it over on downs. Edwards under center. We haven't seen this maybe the first time today that he's under center. If not, he hasn't been there much, but mostly in the shotgun. Play clock still has 11 as Edwards gets the snap. He will turn and hand off, and just nowhere to go for Ben Hall. Tried to get moving left side, but Michael Short, the former Tar Heel, able to close the door for no gain. Short started his career at Carolina. That was in 2023 and 2024. Had 23 tackles, a tackle for loss, and 26 games played. All those stats came in the 2024 season. He was at Virginia Tech last year and now with TCU. Second and 10, Ship makes the grab over the middle. That'll move the chains as Jordan falls close to midfield. It'll be a gain of 13 to the 48. First and 10 for Carolina.
6: I really like that right there. Carolina almost had a negative play on first down. They come back, get a little tempo up, and then hit Jordan, go to their safety man Jordan on the slant to pick up the first down.
5: Ship now four catches, 59 yards for the Heels. Of course, coming off a year where he was top 10 in the league with 60 catches. That includes having 16 in the last two games, 8 each against Duke and State last year. Hall has some room to run, lowers his shoulder. The hole does close, but he gets 4 yards on the play. Big collision between Jamel Johnson, really good safety for TCU, and Ben Hall, and they collided. The hole was there. Hall just hesitated. It looked like he kind of chopped his feet before accelerating, Joe. I think if he doesn't do that, he gets more on the play.
6: Yeah, he almost showed, you asked running back, show patience, but the hole opened up so quickly, almost showed a little bit too much patience. He needs to hit that hole and take it to pay dirt.
5: Damon June has come in the game for the first time. He and Hall both in the backfield. Hall to the left of Edwards, June to the right. Carolina moving left to right in a 10-10 game early second quarter. Will be a handoff to Hall, trying to stretch it near side. TCU plays it well. Hall keeps his feet. A flag comes in, though, as Hall still moving forward. Gets over the 30, but this one likely coming back as a flag down back in the backfield.
6: Yeah, and I'll tell you something, Jones, right now is after the ref makes this.
13: Illegal block in the back. Offense number 0. 10-yard penalty. Second down.
5: And that's on June. I'm not sure we're getting a real clean feed of the referee, but it was a block in the back on June. And it will cost Carolina an explosive play. They had gotten about to the TCU 28 or 29-yard line, but that 10-yard penalty will move it back to the Carolina 42 and bring up what's going to be second and 16. So first penalty on the Tar Heels is a big one, moving them back.
6: You know, one of the things I've noticed, and I've seen this 3 times now, Jones, is that when Billy Edwards is changing the play at the line of scrimmage, the defense for TCU is pointing to the side they're going. So he's doing something to tip them off.
5: See if Carolina can get that cleaned up. Edwards, play action this time. He wants something down the field, and instead he's just going to dirt the ball as he was looking down the field, then elected his outlet was a screen to June, which was heavily covered. So he just dirted it, and Carolina will have third and long.
6: Yeah, they were trying to, he was there and anticipating that they were going to pin their ears back and come after him, try to throw the screen, but they really didn't. They just rode out there with the lineman, and there was nowhere to go with the ball.
5: Carolina just 1-for-4 on third down so far. In fact, the two teams combined are just 1-for-7. 10-10 our score, 10:58 to go second quarter. Carolina facing a third and very long off its own 42, has to get to the TCU 42. To move the chains. Edwards will throw out of the shotgun. Looks over the middle. Tipped and incomplete. Off the hands of C.J. Sadler, the freshman. That ball rocketed off his hands. Jamel Johnson had a chance for an interception, but just couldn't quite reach it. That's twice that a Carolina receiver has seen the ball tip off their hands and get airborne. But fortunately, neither have been picked. Now, to return the punt, it's Ed Small. He is wearing a different number for punt returns, putting on 16 instead of his normal 18. But it is Small, who had a 34-yard return earlier, which set up a touchdown for TCU. Aaron Burrell, first time he's ever punted in college, had pressure but got it away. It's going to angle to the TCU sideline. Picked up on a hop by Small, but Carolina's ready this time to make sure that they were all over it. It was freshman Jaziel Hall who made the tackle. One of the young DBs, one of those 40 freshmen for the Tar Heels. Hall makes the stop. Punt goes 46 yards. Small does get 5 yards on the return. So the game's still tied at 10. We'll take a break. 10:43 to go in the second quarter. TCU will start inside its own 20 after this from Learfield.
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5: North Carolina Farm Bureau scoreboard reads TCU 10, Carolina 10, 10:43 to go, second quarter. Worst starting field position for either team. TCU will be taking its first snap of this drive on its own 17-yard line. Bryn Renner, our Pinehurst sideline reporter, out in the elements. And Bryn, starting to rain a little bit here in Dublin.
7: Yeah, John, since the end of the first quarter, it's been a steady Irish rain. And I think one thing in the passing game, it bodes well for both teams. Both DBs are going to slip, so it's very hesitant to play man-to-man coverage. And you saw that from Billy. I think he's done a good job with the ball coming out of his hand and our receivers keeping their feet. Now, CJ dropped that ball on third down that Joe mentioned. It's getting a little bit wet, so you got to make sure you catch the ball first before you run.
5: Right now, good stuff, Bryn. Right now, Joe, mistakes killing Carolina. The penalty brought back the big play, allowed an explosive punt return. Just got to clean it up.
6: Yeah, no doubt. They got to clean up the penalties. And then obviously on defense, they're trying those outside zone runs. We got to be able to do a better job of setting the edge so we can shut that down.
5: Craig, 5 of 7 for 61 yards and a quarterback for TCU. He has John Denman, sophomore from Palestine, Texas. He will be the running back. Two receivers to the left, one to the right. Again, TCU without its top returning receiver, Jordan Dwyer, foot injury, keeping him out today. Had 54 catches a year ago, including 9. Against the Tar Heels. 10-10 the score as TCU will run it on first down, stretching to the right. Leroy Jackson chases down Denman from behind. Gain of 3 to the 20-yard line, and so it'll be 2nd and 7. Out there defensively for Carolina, you've got Leroy Jackson, also the Penn State transfer Jalen Harvey, Melkart Abujaude, and Xavier Lewis, the sophomore out of Leesville Road High School, then Rollsville High School from Raleigh. That's the front four. McDonald and Jonathan Agamadu, transfer from Oklahoma State in his second year at Carolina, are in at the backer spots right now. Trey Miller, Jaden Patterson at corner, Cost the nickelback, and another sub in the secondary is Colton Bryson is in at safety. Craig, pressure coming from behind as he rolls to the right, flips it underhanded complete, and then a big shot by Agamadu knocks the TCU receiver out of bounds. But a pretty good job by Craig to just get a couple of yards on the play as Lewis was chasing him down. But it does move to the 23 to bring up 3rd and 4 for TCU.
6: Yeah, when you play good defensive football, a lot of times you'll break the field in half. The backside responsibility isn't that responsibility for them. They did a great job showing eye discipline, staying with the play, and trying to shut that down quickly.
5: Greg Smith and Peyton Waters, now the safeties out there for Carolina for this third down play. Carolina rushes just 4. Craig dances up, dumps it off. It's going to be just enough for a first down, although Carolina does rally to the ball and make a good hit on Ed Small by Jaden Patterson. But for the first time today, TCU converts a third down. Horned Frogs are now 1 for 4 as they gain 7 to the 30-yard line. TCU trying to play with some pace. Quick hitter to the near side. Caught, but immediate tackle. Nice job in the open field by Derek McDonald as he takes down Jeremy Scott, the receiver for TCU. Near side at the hash. Short gain of 3. It will be 2nd down. 10-10 our score. Carolina and TCU, each team scoring 10 points in the first quarter. We're down to 8:38 and counting in quarter number 2. Horned Frogs going from right to left. Ball on the near hash mark. Craig in the pistol with Payne back in behind him. They'll send the tight end in motion, turn and hand it off. Coming to the left side. Boy, a lot of room there for Payne. Just had the Tar Heels outnumbered, and TCU gets the first down over the 45 to the 46. And it will be a good, solid gain. Actually, we're going to say that Payne stepped out at the 44, but it's still a gain of 11 and a first down.
6: Yeah, and that's where they've been hurt, Carolina, all day, is on that little outside zone play. You got to be able to fight to get your face across, set the edge, and then those backers got to scrape over the top and close it down quickly.
5: Tar Heels with some reserves out there on the D-line, including Trey Giddens. I believe David Jackson, a freshman, is out there as well. As Craig rolling out to the right, looking down the field. McDonald closing in on him, and the throw is inaccurate down the far sideline. Small tried to keep his feet in and fall out of bounds to make the grab, but the throw too wide brings up second down.
6: And I think that was McDonald right there. Really good job of holding on to the back. He didn't just rush Craig right away where he could dump the ball back. He held on as long as he could, and then he committed to it afterwards, gave him the pressure, so we got an errant throw.
5: McDonald, Syracuse transfer, 41 games, 29 starts in his 5 years. Bill Belichick, high praise for him, said he's close to NFL ready right now. He really likes McDonald, the Syracuse transfer. Second and 10. TCU on the ground again to the left side. Here comes the flag. I think there was a hold on the front as the Horned Frogs gain a couple, but let's see. Yep, there is going to be a holding call on TCU to move it back.
6: Yeah, that was right at the point of the attack, trying to, again, run that outside zone they've had success with. But as the Carolina defensive tackle crossed his face, just grabbed him by the jersey.
5: It was Jackson again. Jackson's been held a couple of times up front.
13: Holding offense from the 56. 10-yard penalty, second down.
5: It's on Ben Taylor Whitfield, one of the captains for TCU, the left tackle. Actually has played guard, right tackle, and left tackle in his career for TCU, but makes a mistake that time. The ball will move back to the 34-yard line. And now all of a sudden it is second and long, second and 20 for TCU. Game tied at 10, 7:35 to go, second quarter. As the Horned Frogs, their fourth possession. Tar Heels have had it four times. Field goal, touchdown, two punts. TCU has a field goal, a touchdown, and a turnover on downs. Second and very long after the penalty. Craig's going to play action and look deep. Actually, he tried to dump it off on a screen, and it was too high. The pressure forced a poor pass, and it's fortunate it did because Carolina was bringing pressure against the screen, but it is incomplete. And it will bring up third and 20.
6: Yeah, Carolina dodged a bullet right there. Let the pressure come. The screen was there. And there was a whole lot of real estate ahead of them. But thankfully, the ball falls to the ground incomplete.
5: It was Leroy Jackson busting through the line to apply the pressure. As TCU now third and 20. Carolina will rush just four. They get into the backfield. And this time it's TCU that just dirts the ball as Craig didn't have anywhere to go with Abu Jalde and Xavier Lewis bearing down on him.
6: Yeah, really like the scheme right there. A little twist up front, being able to come and get pressure on the quarterback, cover the screen up, make him throw it in the dirt, and put him into a punting situation.
5: So TCU scored on its first two drives, the next two. The Horned Frogs have gone five plays, turnover on downs, and now eight plays and a punt. Carolina has two men back to receive the punt. Tretch Kekahuna is the deepest at the 20. Looks like it is JoJo Troop, a young running back, as the up man. And Troop is going to be the man who makes the fair catch call for the Tar Heels, just shy of the 30-yard line. So Carolina's going to have the ball back. We're still tied here. 7:05 to go in the second quarter. The punt by Hoyt Chance is 38 yards. The fair catch by young JoJo Troop makes it no yards on the return. Before we go to commercial, the stations were a little late on giving you this ID, but let's break 10 seconds for station ID down the lines. 10-10 score on the Tar Heel Sports Network. Now let's go to that commercial break. All tied at 10, 7:05 to go. First half in Dublin from Learfield.
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0: Resort sideline reporter. Brent, we mentioned GCU scored on its first two drives. Since then, a turnover on downs and a punt, and part of the reason that Tar Heel defense has looked a little better, starting to get some pressure up front.
1: Yeah, one thing, so we're getting pressure with four down front, and they're not having any ability to push the ball downfield. There's no vertical passing game yet from TCU because of our rush. And all third downs, Craig has had a guy in his lap, so really, really good to see through the first two quarters.
0: Yeah, Joe, TCU just 1 of 5 on third down.
2: Yeah, just 1 of 5. And then the thing that I like from the Tar Heel offense right now is the balance, especially on first down. They've gotten roughly 6 passes to 5 rushes, so they're showing great balance offensively on first down.
0: Carolina moving left to right for this possession. Game tied at 10. Ship, Kekahuna, and Sadler all wide left as Edwards going to step up in the pocket and run. Edwards has a first down and more and smartly slides down right at the 40. They'll say he started his slide at the 39, but a scramble gain of 11, and it's a first down for Billy Edwards.
2: Yeah, really good job by Billy. There was no action downfield. His eyes were downfield. He waited as long as he could. Then he stepped up in the pocket, saw that green grass, took off it, and it smartly did the slide, but still picked up the first down. Just an experienced veteran play.
0: 6:35 to play, first quarter, 10-10. Carolina, 2 timeouts. TCU has 3 as we start getting close to halftime. Hand off to Ben Hall. Wraps around the left side. A ton there. Hall lowers his shoulder and gets 2 as he bangs into Jamel Johnson. It'll be 2nd and 8 after Hall. That is carry for Hall. Number 8 has just 15 yards. Carolina 36 yards on the ground. Now there is a big loss on a sack in that mix, but that is less than 3 yards per carry right now for the Heels. They'd like to improve that. 2nd and 8 from the Carolina 41. Heels moving left to right. Ball on the far hash in a 10-10 game. Edwards in the shotgun. Looks left. Now goes down the far sideline. Tough throw. Ship almost made a great catch with a man all over him. That was Gil Jackson Jr., but couldn't quite hang on. Something that Bobby Petrino talked about this week is sometimes the Tar Heels willing to go to Ship, even if he's a little covered, because of his ability to make catches through contact. Didn't do it there, but sure almost did.
2: Yeah, and that was a really good throw. They're trying to do a back shoulder fade right there. He put it on him, and honestly, I thought that was a catch that Jordan may make. I see that Jordan's taking his gloves off. I don't know if he had them on earlier in the game, but he's not wearing gloves right now.
0: So it's a 3rd down. Carolina just 1 of 5 on 3rd down, just like TCU. This is 3rd and long, 3rd and 8. Ship goes in motion. There'll be 4 players at wide receiver for Carolina. Edwards throws to the far sideline. Heavy contact there when the ball arrived. Incomplete. Jamel Johnson colliding with Jelani Thurman. No flag, and it will be 4 plays and a punt for Carolina.
2: Yeah, you would love to see the Tar Heels be able to convert right there. They were those last 2 plays. Ship was covered up. Jelani Thurman was covered up. And Billy's trying to deliver that ball in a really, really tight window.
0: So the two teams just 2 of 11 on 3rd down. Punts have been an adventure here so far for Carolina, as Aaron Burrell, the transfer from LSU, punting for the first time in his career. This is a good one, though. Good hang time. Fair catch called for by Small around the 15. And best punt of the day for Burrell and the Tar Heels will force TCU to start with its worst starting field position back on the 15-yard line. 44-yard kick, so not a massive punt, but the hang time is what allowed Carolina to get down there and cover. I believe it was one of the 2 freshmen wearing number 17, Jacob Weatherspoon or Nykeer Helton. I think it was Weatherspoon. Got 2 young freshmen, similar body types, wearing the same number. One of those 2 did a nice job getting down there and forcing the fair catch.
2: Yeah, it's going to be interesting to see with Billy Edwards coming out and doing, I mean, making 4th down conversions, moving the ball up and down the field. But now they've stalled just a little bit. It'll be interesting to see. They've talked about maybe playing Miles O'Neill some. So let's see what happens here as the game moves forward.
0: Tar Heels have had to punt on their last 2 drives, running a total of 9 plays. TCU going to keep it on the ground on first down. But a shifty run for a gain of 4 for the Horned Frogs. Isaiah Johnson had a chance early, but it was a really nice cut by Payne to get away from Johnson. McDonald eventually made the stop for the Heels. 2nd and 6 to the 19-yard line.
2: Yeah, you can sort of see as this game

0: 5 and bring up 3rd and 1 at the 24-yard line.
1: Yeah, that's a better job of setting the edge there, but when you set it, you got to make the tackle right there. Breasting through these tackles. This isn't complicated football. This is just simple outside zone plays.
0: Horned Frogs going right to left. Ball on the near hash at the TCU 24. Game tied at 10. 4:14 to go in the second quarter. 3rd and short. 3rd and 1 for TCU. On the ground, they do get the first down to the 30. Payne again makes the move. So Jeremy Payne starting to get a big role for the Horned Frogs. The junior from Missouri City, Texas, really closed the year strong last year. Had more than 70 yards rushing and 40 yards receiving in the last two games last year. And a very memorable play for TCU. He closed the season with a catch on a screen pass on 3rd and long and went the distance for a touchdown in overtime to win the bowl game for TCU against USC. As there's some movement up front, this is going to be, I believe, on the Horned Frogs to push them back a bit with 3:31 to go in the first quarter.
2: False start. Offense number 50. 5-yard penalty. First down.
0: It's Witten Van Hoy. His uncle's David Toms, by the way. Former PGA golfer. Tom's a major winner back in the day. Also, his dad, Chris, talking about Witten Van Hoy, the man who just had the 5-yard penalty, was a good player at Louisiana Tech and in the NFL. But young Van Hoy, a mistake there, brings up 1st and 15. Still 10-10 as Craig's in the shotgun. TCU keeping it on the ground, stretching to the right side. Payne finds his way through multiple Tar Heel bodies. Gracious. And he's going to get almost 10. Gosh. Joe, felt like Carolina was all around the ball, but it took 10 yards and Derek McDonald, the linebacker, to make the stop.
1: Yeah, and what Carolina's got to do, what's happening is TCU's doing a good job with their offensive line steps and getting body on body, but Derek McDonald and those inside backers, they've got to scrape over the top quicker and fill that hole up before he's 5 yards down the field.
0: Now 115 yards on the ground for TCU, and every play on this drive has been a run so far. 2nd and 5. Remember, that was 1st and 15 for TCU. Going right to left. Ball on the far hash. 2:35 to go. TCU with all three timeouts. And this time, Carolina gets into the backfield. Xavier Lewis. Hello.
1: And that's exactly what you do when teams try to go heavy on outside zone. You can start slanting your front away from where the ball is going, and that's Xavier Lewis runs a slant right there, comes right down the line, and keeps him on it, gives him a loss of gain on that play.
0: Yeah, it's a 4-yard loss on the play back to the 31. So it will bring up 3rd and long. That should take us to the 2-minute timeout as well. And indeed it will. So remember, this was a rule instituted last year in college football. That's the Carolina fans you hear on their feet in the background cheering this Tar Heel defense and the effort they have seen here in the first half. It's been a good one. Still 2 minutes to go, though. Tied at 10 in half number one. Back with the final 2 minutes of the first half when we return from Learfield.
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1: Road, we are more than 3,500 miles away in Dublin, Ireland, for Carolina and TCU. We're tied at 10, two-minute timeout of the first half. Big play upcoming. Horned Frogs facing a third and nine on their own 31-yard line. TCU has three timeouts. Carolina has two for this final 2 minutes. 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Joe Yock coaches all the time. Talk about the last couple minutes of the first half, first couple minutes of the second half. That's where TCU ran away from Carolina last year in this game. That was a 10-7 game, but then TCU had a pick six. They kicked a field goal with no time left on the clock, then took one of the first plays of the second half, 75 yards for a score. So all of a sudden it went from 10-7 to 27-7. Here, this game is 10-10. Tar Heels would love a big third down stop here and get a chance to be the last team holding the football in the first half.
2: Yeah, the doctor order right now would be a great third down stop and then get the ball back. You run your two-minute offense, get down the field, have some success, score a touchdown right before half.
1: TCU just 2 for 6. They converted a short third down earlier in this drive. 2 for 6 on third down. Craig in at the shotgun. Big third down play on the way. He will throw. Gets it out of his hands and missed his receiver. Incomplete. Jacoby Hayes was open in the middle of the field, but Craig's throw behind him falls incomplete. The Heels get the stop.
2: Yeah, he was coming through. He ran a little dig right through that zone, and I think Craig thought that he was going to sit down when he cleared the linebacker, but he kept on going, and so that ball was a little bit behind him. Just a little miscommunication to him, but it puts the Horned Frogs in a punting situation now.
1: Tretch Kekahuna, the only man back this time. Remember, the Tar Heels had two men back a moment ago on a TCU punt. John Hoyt Chance had 33 punts.
3: Oh, the snap is high. Well over his head. It's into the end zone. Hoyt Chance just has to go and kick it out of the back for a safety.
1: Flags will come down for an illegal touching, but it's going to be a safety for Carolina as the long snapper Aaron Bowers sailed the ball over the head of the punter, Hoyt Chance.
2: Yeah, they just, like you said, just sailed it right over. But I wonder if it's
4: illegal kicking of the football, kicking team, kicking while it's in the end zone on the ground. He's out to play. He's safety.
1: So Carolina will take the lead on the safety with 1:49 to go. We'll go to the record books. See, the last time Tar Heels had a safety game, let's see here, it was against Cincinnati in the bowl game in Charlotte, December 28, 2013. Kareem Martin and Brandon Ellerby combined for a safety. That's why you have Matt Krause on the broadcast.
2: Yeah,
1: he was ready for that, baby.
2: Locked
1: so,
2: and loaded.
1: Tar Heels get the 2 points there with 1:49 to go, and they'll take over. So now, Joe, we had talked about some of the mistakes Carolina had made. Big mistake on special teams for the Frogs.
2: Huge mistake, and there's nothing in the world worse for a long snapper than to sail one over somebody's head, because now you got to start thinking about it. You got to come out and do it again. But this can be in more of a perfect situation right now. Got to kick off from the 20-yard line, so you have the chance for a return. Then, minute 49 left, you got a chance to bring out your offense and run your two-minute O, hopefully go down and score a touchdown. And now we've got a flip over from what happened last year. So let's see what happens, see if Carolina can capitalize on this.
1: So 12-10 as Carolina gains the safety on the poor snap. And again, officially, it's going to be that illegal kicking of the ball in the end zone. It was a heads-up play by Hoyt Chance as a couple Tar Heels were bearing down to try to pick up the ball. Now, you can either punt or kick off here. Carolina's very deep to return this kickoff. And it will be sent to about the 5-yard line. So, but a chance for a return for Carolina. JoJo Troop coming up the numbers far side, loses his footing as he tries to cut. He's down to about the 30. So that's where Carolina will take over. Max Carroll in the area. I think more than anything, Troop fell down, though,
5: as Carroll will be credited with the tackle as he was in the area. Man, and that's a couple slips, too.
2: Yeah.
5: That was more of a slip than anything else, I think, Joe, from how it looked. Carolina will start officially on the 29.
2: Yeah, that kicker for TCU,
5: yeah,
2: he's got
5: a big leg.
2: I mean, he caught that ball on the 5-yard line, kicked it off from the 20.
5: Yeah, we were mentioning Hoyt Chance, 89% of his kickoffs were touchbacks last year while he was at Louisiana Tech. So, Carolina will start going left to right here on its own 29-yard line. Two timeouts, a minute 44 to go. And now a 12-10 lead after the first safety since 2013 that Carolina has gained. Edwards remains in. And he's going to throw on first down. Quickly comes to the near side. Catch, but immediate tackle. Caught by Kekahuna. Julius Sims with the hit at the 35. They'll say forward progress to the 36, a gain of 7. Clock still moving. A lot of timeouts still.
2: Yeah.
5: TCU has 3, Carolina with 2. So no rush here for the Heels. They want to try and be the last team with the ball if possible.
2: Yeah, and they want to pick up that first down. If you can pick up that first down, then now you can put a little bit more pressure and go a little bit more up-tempo.
5: Still need 3 yards to do that, though, on second down. Play action. Edwards just going to throw it away as that does stop the clock. He had pressure coming with Ansel Denba. Mason Humphrey, the intended receiver, but that was more of a throwaway than anything else. And now brings up a big third down because there's still a minute 7 to go, and TCU has 3 timeouts.
2: Yeah, it's going to be interesting to see how Carolina plays this. You get into 3rd and 3. You don't want to necessarily get pass happy right here. You got to be able to go face mask to face mask and pick up 3 yards if you want to have a good football team running the ball.
5: Tar Heels have run it 13 times, passed it 17 times here in the first half. 3rd and 3, a big one. Heels just 1 of 6 on 3rd down. Toss sweep to McGill, and he has the 1st down on the far side. Crosses the 40 to the 45. First time we've seen that play call today. McGill had plenty of room to run. Gains 9 and moves the chains.
2: Yeah, that's a really good play call. What you did, you went trips to the left on the outside, brought Jelani Thurman in motion, brought him down, then get that quick pitch to the outside for the 1st down.
5: 12-10 score. Carolina with the lead after the safety as Edwards rockets one over the middle. Oh, a fumble. Kekahuna lost it after he made the catch, and TCU takes over. Max Carroll comes out of the pile with the football with 46 seconds to go.
2: Really good play right there. Really good throw by Billy Edwards over the middle. Would have picked up the 1st down.
4: On the field was a catch by the offense. Fumble recovery by the defense. The 1st down for TCU.
5: Jamel Johnson knocked it free. He'll get the forced fumble. And Max Carroll with the recovery. TCU will take over first turnover of the game at its own 45-yard line. Kekahuna. We'll take a look at this replay. Kekahuna had the catch. It would have been close to a 1st down. Actually, would have been right at the 1st down marker. We'll have to wait and see. Bren, did you get? I know you're not real close to the action. What did you see down there?
6: Yeah, it was a bang play. It was right after Trent spun, so I think he was still up. I think it's going to be ruled a fumble.
5: Yeah, so we'll take a look here at the replay. It's the first time we've had a replay today, and that means the refs have gone under the hood. Presented by the Honda dealers of the Carolinas. 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We have not seen a replay here in our location just yet, and now we will get a look at one. Kekahuna is popped, kept the football, and then hit again.
2: Yeah.
5: And I think he was still up.
2: Yeah.
5: You know, I think that may have been Max. Johnson made the 1st contact, but then Carroll is the man who knocked the ball free and recovered it. So Carroll gets the forced fumble, assuming this stands, and the recovery. Johnson hit him first, but it was Carroll who knocked it loose.
2: This is what I don't like, Johnson. I don't like that. That's clearly a fumble. They go all the way over to review this thing to tell you it's a fumble.
4: After further review, the ruling on the field is upheld. It'll be TCU football 1st down. Please set the game clock to 47 seconds, 0-4-7. Thank you.
5: So it's going to be 47 seconds officially on the clock. So Carolina gets the safety, gets the 1st down, but then fumbles the football for the first turnover of the game for Carolina. First turnover of the game, period. TCU had a turnover on downs and the safety, but no straight turnover. And now TCU with three timeouts.
4: 4-7, thank you.
5: So TCU with three timeouts now and 47 seconds to work with has good field position. Craig, as now the officials blow the play dead before it even starts.
4: Please just hit the game clock to 47 seconds. It'll start on the snap.
5: Folks here, remember, they don't do football that often here at Aviva Stadium. Once a year. Trying to get the clock, which now says 42 for some reason.
2: There we go.
5: Now it says 47.
2: Back in business.
5: And it's not, clock's not supposed to start until the snap, I think. Just some confusion there. But big sequence here for the final 47 seconds. Craig will throw. Carolina rushes four over the middle. Tipped and almost intercepted as it bounced off the hands of Dane Jones, the receiver for TCU. McDonald covering on the play. Greg Smith was the man who had a chance to pick it after the tip. Couldn't do it. It'll bring up second and 10.
2: This is a very important series for the Carolina defense. The turnover, you got to stop. You don't want a here we go again situation. You got to be able to get a stop right before half.
5: That play took just 4 seconds. Pressure coming. Craig just gets it away. Dumps it off in the flat near side. McDonald can't make the initial hit. That allows TCU some more yards over the 50 on the near side by Payne. It will force the Frogs to take a timeout, though, as Payne was tackled in bounds at the Carolina 49-yard line. McDonald had a chance to hold that to about a 2 or 3 yard gain. First time, honestly, that we've seen McDonald. He's been a very sure tackler in this game. Just couldn't wrap him up. That allowed Payne to get about 3 more yards. But timeout, 33 seconds to go. It will be 3rd and 4 for TCU.
2: Yeah, and that's the thing, Jones. Like when McDonald gets in the open space like that, you've got to do the little tiny fundamentals. And right there, he needs, from his angle, he needs to attack his inside shoulder. He attacked him more straight up, which allowed him to slip off. You attack that inside shoulder, you can get him off balance quicker and get him to the ground sooner.
5: Again, Carolina has done a pretty good job, feels like, McDonald in particular, tackling. He has 5, tied with Harvey for the team lead here in the first half. Just couldn't wrap up that time. But it is a big third down. TCU 2 of 7 on third down. And this is a big one late in half number one. 12-10 Carolina. But TCU, 2 timeouts left, trying to keep moving with 33 seconds to go. As now the Tar Heels are going to take a timeout and make sure they have what they want defensively. Heels will have 1 remaining. TCU has 2. Horned Frogs due to get the ball to start the second half. 12-10 Carolina. Both teams with a field goal and a touchdown in the first half, or excuse me, in the first quarter. Then here late in the second quarter, an errant snap on a punt attempt by TCU turned into a safety. Carolina got the ball, had moved into TCU territory, but fumbled. That has allowed TCU a chance here at the end of the half to put more points on the board. 33 seconds to go. 12-10 Tar Heels. TCU going right to left. Ball is on the near hash at the Carolina 49-yard line. It will be 3rd and 4 for TCU, which is, again, 2 of 7 on third down. 3 receivers bunched up well out to the right. Tight end Pimpton on the left side of the line. Payne to the right side of Craig. Play action and a screen. Not sure if that was caught or not. No, incomplete. It wasn't going to matter if it was caught. It was going to be short of the first down as an inaccurate and low throw by Craig will bring up 4th down. Intended receiver, I believe, was Jeremy Scott, redshirt sophomore for TCU. So Craig inaccurate on the throw, and at least for now, the Tar Heels survive the fumble. In fact, they do so with a 3 and out after TCU got good field position. Snap back. Carolina with some good pressure.
2: Oh,
5: flag is going to come in as the ball is down inside the 10. Jalen Harvey, as you could hear from Joe's disappointment, is going to be flagged for now. see what this is called. Running into the kicker.
4: Running into the kicker. Defense number 11. That five-yard penalty results in a first down.
2: Can't. You just can't. You can't give the ref an opportunity to make a call. You're in punt. I saw Coach Belichick on the sidelines doing the classic punt safe all the way. And all you're trying to do is get out of here. You can't run into the kicker on a punt safe. If you're trying to block a punt, sometimes it happens. You're taking that risk. But on a punt safe, that should never, ever happen.
5: So the flag on Harvey, remember it was third and four. So that's why the five-yard, that's not an automatic first down. It was because of the yardage gained. And now just 19 seconds left. But TCU does have two timeouts. 12-10 Carolina. Boy, the Heels just can't get off the field right now to end this half. Carolina tries to bring some pressure. TCU picks it up. Flag comes in. Catch is made. But there is a flag in the backfield. Let's see who it's on. Looks like
4: holding offense number 59. 10-yard penalty. First down.
5: Wow, these two teams just pinballing mistakes as that throw had gotten TCU inside the 30. But Jaheim Buchanan, a transfer from FIU, is in a tight battle for the center position in the training camp for the Horned Frogs, picks up the holding, another critical penalty, of which TCU has had some trouble. Last season, TCU was pretty good. Averaged about seven penalties. Actually, they struggled. I say that. Seven penalties a game for over 60 yards. It has hurt them today. Six penalties for 50 yards on TCU.
2: Half. That's half.
5: And now the half. Joe Yock, is that the half?
2: That's half. Okay. I don't want him to snap the ball.
5: That is the half as it goes to triple zeros. Carolina and TCU will head to the locker room. TCU arguing that the clock should not have been running. Carolina is hustling to get off the field.
2: The clock runs.
5: Now the Tar Heels, the officials are saying, hold on. Bill Belichick is now out near midfield arguing. He has got the ear of Monique Washington, the line judge. 12-10 the score. They've already put 20 minutes on the clock for halftime. And, yep, everybody's going to head to
2: there
5: the locker
2: go.
5: Room.
2: So go locker room.
5: Those
2: get out of here.
5: Those boos are from the TCU crowd. They're frustrated as both teams really had some opportunities late in the half, and neither one of them could take advantage. Carolina with the fumble, then the running into the kicker. TCU gets a critical holding call and then a clock mismanagement. So both teams will regroup at halftime. 12-10 the score. The halftime clock has not started yet. The officials are still talking, but everybody's left the field. Now they say, yeah, go ahead and start the clock. So we'll head to halftime. It's the Wells Fargo Halftime Show. Dave will get you up to date back in our Tar Heel Sports Network studio. What a half.
2: We're fighting, Jonesy. We're fighting.
5: Okay, I didn't know Joe Yock was done. 12-10, Carolina with the lead going to halftime from Learfield.
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1: It is the Wells Fargo Halftime Show with our score reading Carolina 12, TCU 10. Wild first half where offensively both teams hit some big plays in the first quarter. The only points, though, in the second quarter, the safety that's got the Tar Heels up by a couple, 12-10 here at the break. We've got highlights and stats coming up, but right now it's a look at the North Carolina Farm Bureau scoreboard. Helping you is what they do best. The roster of games to come later on today features NC State and Virginia at 3:30. Matching up from Charlottesville. Out west, Stanford plays host to Hawaii at 7 o'clock as the Cardinals step out of the league in week zero. Florida State also in non-conference action from Doak Campbell Stadium at 7 o'clock. New Mexico State, the opponent for the Seminoles. Memphis heads to Vegas. UNLV, the opponent of the Tigers. That's a 10 o'clock kick in that matchup. Other ACC action on Thursday. Akron and Wake Forest kick things off at 7 o'clock from Winston. Then in Atlanta, 8 o'clock on Thursday, Colorado goes to play Georgia Tech. On Friday at 9 o'clock, number 7 Miami, fresh off a college football playoff appearance, goes to Stanford to take on the Cardinal. NFL action from around preseason last night. The Panthers knocked off the Texans 16-13. That gives Carolina a 3-1 preseason record. And week one matchup with the Bears coming up on September the 13th. That is what's on the way for Carolina. Later on tonight at 6 o'clock, the Bears take on the Titans in Nashville. In progress late in the first quarter from Indy, the Colts and Lions tied at 6. That'll do it for your full and complete look at the North Carolina Farm Bureau scoreboard. Helping you is what they do best. Our score from Dublin has Carolina leading TCU by a score of 12-10. We'll take a look back at some of the big plays and run through the stats when we come back after this. 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
1: 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Carolina 12, TCU 10. Let's roll things back and examine how in the world we got here. Carolina got on the scoreboard first. After moving off its own 25, a 10-play drive stalled out at the 2. Carolina opted to take the points with a field goal.
2: So it is going to be LSU transfer Aaron Burrell to try to send this through for the Tar Heels. It is a 20-yard attempt for Burrell. Swings the leg through, blasts it through, and the Tar Heels are on the board first here in Ireland.
1: That capped off a 10-play, 73-yard drive, 4:53 off the clock, and with 10:07 to go in the first quarter, our score, Carolina 3, TCU nothing. Ensuing possession for the Horned Frogs, a 7-play, 62-yard drive, results in a game-tying field goal midway through the first quarter. We're tied at 3. TCU would take its first advantage of the ball game with 4 minutes to play in the first quarter. A 2-yard touchdown run gives the Horned Frogs a 10-3 advantage. But right before the end of the first quarter, Carolina would draw back to even.
2: They'll turn and hand to McGill. Stretching to the left. Cuts up at the 5. Touchdown, Carolina. Jalen McGill hits pay dirt for the first time this season for the Heels and the first time in McGill's career.
1: McGill's 9-yard touchdown scamper, the final play of a 7-play, 70-yard drive, 2:56 off the clock, score tied at 10 with 64 seconds to play in the first quarter. We'd go to the second, tied at 10, and for the most part, it would be a game of field position until TCU on fourth down punting from its own 31, disaster struck the Horned Frogs.
2: John Hoyt Chance had 33 punts.
3: Oh, the snap is high. His head, it's into the end zone. Hoyt Chance just has to go and kick it out of the back for a safety.
1: So the flags obviously for illegal touching. The Carolina safety gives the Heels a 12-10 lead over TCU with 1:50 to play before the break. Obviously a prolonged possession by TCU before the end of the half with that running into the kicker penalty. And with all that being said and done, TCU ends the half right around midfield, down 2 to Carolina, 12-10. That's a look at our game highlights. We've got stats when we come back after this. It's the Wells Fargo Halftime Show, Tar Heels 12, Horned Frogs 10 from Learfield.
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1: 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Dave Nathan back here in our Tar Heel Sports Network studios with Carolina leading TCU at the break 12-10. Let's check the stats presented by Verizon, which now locks in low prices for 3 years guaranteed on my plan. The Tar Heels again up to 12-10. The Heels have amassed 197 yards, 152 through the air, 45 on the ground. The Heels penalized twice for 15 yards in the first half. Also 2 of 7 on third down is Carolina and 1 for 1 on fourth down. Carolina's converted both of its red zone opportunities into points and has held possession of the ball for just over 14.5 minutes. Individually, Billy Edwards Jr., 9 of 18 passing for those 152 yards. No touchdowns, no interceptions. Jalen McGill with the only touchdown of the game for Carolina has carried 3 times for 24 yards. His long run was that 9-yard score. Benjamin Hall, 7 carries for 15 yards. Edwards Jr. has also carried 4 times for 6 yards. The Heels' leading returning rusher, Damon June, hasn't toted the football to this point in the game. Again, we're at the half. Carolina 12 and TCU 10. Jordan Shipp, 4 catches for 59 yards to lead the way in the receiving game for Carolina. Kekahuna's got 3 for 38. And Jelani Thurman, the big tight end, came out early with a couple of grabs for 55 yards to help pace Carolina to a 12-10 first half advantage. Jaden Craig for TCU, 9 of 17 for 80 yards through the air. The rushing attack for TCU has chewed up 111 yards on 17 carries. That was a focal point for Coach Dykes coming out of the offseason and through the preseason, now into the regular season. Third downs haven't exactly gone well for TCU, just 2 of 8, and the Horned Frogs 0 of 2 on fourth down. Just like Carolina, TCU has converted both of its red zone opportunities into points and has held the football for 14-35. That's the way things look for TCU after 30 minutes of play. Our score reads Carolina 12 and TCU 10, and that'll do it for the halftime show brought to you by Wells Fargo, official sponsor of Carolina Athletics. As we creep towards the top of the hour, we'll pause 10 seconds for a station ID down the lines on the Tar Heel Sports Network.

0: Carolina's got a 12-10 lead on TCU at the break. You've been listening to the Wells Fargo Halftime Show. After the break, we send things from our Tar Heel Sports Network studios in America back across the ocean to Dublin. Jones, Joe, and Brent will take you through the game's second half upon our turn. Heels up on the Horned Frogs at intermission, 12-10 from Learfield.
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8: 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Joe, with the score 12-10, Carolina, feels like two things from the Tar Heel perspective. One, mistakes, and honestly, that could be said for both teams. Yeah, TCU's had some penalty trouble. Carolina had the fumble. TCU had the poor snap, which resulted in the safety. Carolina had a key penalty late. And then, boy, it feels like the Heels will like to run the football a little bit more than they have. In half number one, Carolina 14 carries, 45 yards.
9: Yeah, the bad news is that we've made mistakes. The good news is that we've dodged the bullets. You know, the turnover didn't result in any points, and then you got a punt safe on where you get a rough in the par, a running into the kicker, but we dodged both those bullets. So you have to, you're only going to dodge so many of those. So you have to clean up your mistakes, and then we've got to be able to run the football. Because I'm telling you this right now, if we can successfully run the football, especially as this rain starts coming down, I know Brent will elaborate more on that, but especially as this rain starts coming down, if you can run the football, I'm telling you this right now, Jordan Shipp will get a ball over the top eventually before this game's over, and that could be the difference maker in the football game.
8: Yeah, Brent, what's our weather update? It's kind of hard to just, we can tell it's raining, but hard to see how hard. How hard is it coming down?
10: It's the hardest it's rained since we've been here. I mean, it's steadily pouring since the end of the first half. The guys just got back out here. They're working on their footing. I think that's going to be a key to the game. Like Joe said, if we can run the ball and score on this first possession out of half, I think we're going to have the advantage, obviously.
8: Tar Heels going to try and stop TCU from scoring first. It'll be the Horned Frogs who get the ball first, and then, obviously, Carolina after that. 12-10 our score on the North Carolina Farm Bureau scoreboard. Brought to you by Farm Bureau Insurance. Helping you is what they do best. There are several games later today. Nothing else has got it moving just yet, but even some big ACC action as well coming up later. Really, the big one in the league is NC State and Virginia. Remember, that game was supposed to be in Brazil. They ended up having to move it to back to Charlottesville. And so those two will see each other later today. Also in ACC action today, you've got Hawaii and Stanford, an ACC game, right? And New Mexico State and Florida State later today. Some big ones in week one, which gets going soon. You got Georgia Tech and Colorado. That's in Atlanta on Thursday. Miami and Stanford on Friday. Tulane visits Duke on Saturday. Clemson LSU, that's on Saturday. California welcomes UCLA on Saturday. Louisville Ole Miss on Sunday. Florida State SMU on Monday. So big stretch of college football. Carolina does not play in week one with this week zero game. Tar Heels don't get back in action until week two, where they will have their home opener against East Tennessee State. TCU, by the way, also off next week. They'll host Grambling. Kickoff to start the second half will be a touchback as it hops 2 yards into the end zone off the foot of Aaron Burrell. And it's going to be TCU moving left to right to start off the second half, where they will start on their own 25-yard line. We were talking about running the football. Jalen McGill, the leading rusher for Carolina in that first half, 3 carries, 24 yards. He had 7 carries for 20 yards all last season. So we'll see if the young back gets more involved. Ben Hall had the most carries. Honestly, Hall just didn't have a lot of space. The 7 times that he ran the football had 15 total yards. Just didn't have a ton of room to run when he was in there. But right now, it's Carolina's defense on the field. See if there's any unique starters out there. We do have Trey Giddens on the field for Carolina. Redshirt freshman from Virginia Beach. He's played some. As the Heels have a 5-man front for this first down snap for TCU. Greg going to turn and hand off the Payne. The aforementioned Giddens, the first contact. No gain on the play. And, you know, Joe, there are some guys like a Trey Giddens, like an Xavier Lewis. Although Lewis played more than Giddens a year ago. But some of these guys who are in their second year, starting to hear their name a little bit more. Leroy Jackson in his third year after a redshirt and then played last year. Just seeing some more action from those younger guys.
9: Yeah, part of the development process.
8: Second and 10. And Craig going to throw this time wide open in the flat on the far sideline. Carolina in trouble defensively. Shoved the man out of bounds over the 35 to the 39. But it's a first down for TCU. Carolina just outflanked that time. Jeremy Payne out of the backfield ends up picking up 14.
9: Yeah, that was a blown coverage right there. He got sucked into the inside, taking his eyes. I think it was Patterson, took his eyes in the back, slipped out of the backfield.
8: So from second and 10 to a fresh set of downs for TCU. Carolina, well, now they get Payne down. It looked like they may hold that to a 1 or 2 yard gain. Payne fought hard to get 4 out of it. Isaiah Johnson, one of the captains for Carolina this year, in his second year in the Tar Heel program, he made the stop. Gain of 4 in total. First drive of the second half. Carolina 12, TCU 10. A safety for Carolina on a bad punt snap with a minute 49 to go in the first half, providing the difference right now. Kind of a sleepy atmosphere here at the beginning of the second half in Ireland. It will be another run. Payne avoids 2 Tar Heels in the backfield. Eventually, he's knocked out of bounds roughly by Peyton Waters, but he gets close to the first down. Boy, Carolina had a couple guys back there, but just couldn't quite make the play. Looked like some slipping and sliding from the Tar Heel defense.
9: Yeah, that's happened a few times today where we've gotten really good penetration in the backfield, just haven't been able to get them down. Those guys have got to start making plays in these backfield to be able to shut down these runs so they don't turn into 8-9 yard gains.
8: Xavier Lewis is one of the men in the backfield. Boy, that young man, sophomore from Raleigh, has played well. Didn't finish that play, but has given Carolina some good plays here early on. This is a third down now for TCU, 3rd and 2. And they are going to run it with Payne. He has the first down. Cuts up, started left, cut hard, and crosses the 50 into Tar Heel territory before Greg Smith gets the tackle. And a very late flag. I'm talking very late flag comes in. We'll have to wait and see on this one. This came well after the play. TCU's moving back.
11: Ruin on the field is a first down. After the play, unsportsmanlike conduct. Offense number 26. His first unsportsmanlike conduct foul of the game. The 15-yard penalty will be first and 10.
8: Wow, so that was on Payne, the ball carrier. I honestly had looked down. Joe, did you see? Was there some kind of celebration or tossing the ball at somebody? We'll take a look here.
9: I didn't see that. I didn't realize after the play what that it's first and 10. It doesn't make it a first and 25 on a 15-yard
8: ball. You know what he did? So he made the motion as swiping across his nose to say a first down. It really wasn't egregious, but that is a penalty this year. So it will be a big one for TCU as it puts the ball back to the Carolina 39. Then a gain of one on the first down run. So you're not allowed to make any kind of, obviously, throat slash gesture, but also now if you can make the first down, but Payne kind of did this thing where he acted like he was white. I mean, I'm going to guess this isn't what the kids call it, but he acted like he was wiping his nose and then made the first down. And that is a penalty this year.
9: Wow.
8: And so sets TCU way back. Now, it's second and 9 after the first down run because it did become first and 10 on the dead ball penalty, but it's back at the Carolina 40. 12-10 the score. Pressure coming from the backside. Down goes
9: fumble.
8: The ball may be out as well. Abu Jaude with the hit, and yes, Carolina has the football. Jalen Harvey recovers the fumble.
9: There we go. Melkart coming around the order, around the corner, gets into the deep end, hits a quarterback from the backside. Harvey on the recovery. That's exactly what the Tar Heels needed.
8: First turnover of the game for TCU comes with 11:38 to go in the third quarter. So Abu Jaude gets the hit from the backside and forces the fumble.
9: Got
8: it. Recovery by Jalen Harvey. For Abu Jaude, it is his second forced fumble as a Tar Heel and second forced fumble in his college career. And it gives Carolina great field position where the Heels will start on the TCU 31-yard line. Edwards dumps it off in the flat to Thurman right side. Cuts up at the 30. Thurman 25. Jumps over a tackler. He's inside the 20 for a first down. Caden McFadden, a reserve DB, with the hit for TCU. But Carolina gets good yardage on the first down play to get another first down to the 17.
9: Love the play call.
8: Heels trying to move fast. Billy Edwards already up. He's going to hand off to Hall. Hall cuts back. Shucks a man and is dropped down at the 10. As he'll get Carolina a few steps closer. So the turnover, first of the game, gives Carolina an opportunity to extend the lead, which is currently 2 points at 12-10. Second down. Back to the ground and Hall. Pops it to the right side. TCU all over that one as Julius Sims comes up from his nickel spot to make it no gain and quickly bring up third and 3 for the Tar Heels.
9: Yeah, this is where these third downs come in so big. You get inside the red zone, you did on the first drive, got down to the 1 yard line. You have to score touchdowns in the red zone if you want to win football games.
8: Carolina, as Joe told you, had to settle for that field goal in the first half. Hall to the right of Edwards, one receiver to the right side of the formation. 3 to the left for Carolina. 3rd and 3. Edwards is going to throw it. Scrambles out to the right, keeping his eyes downfield. Whips it to the front right corner and incomplete. Thurman, the intended receiver, Gil Jackson, covering on the play. And Carolina's going to try a field goal here with 10:08 to go.
9: Would really like to see Billy Edwards stand in the pocket a little bit longer. He got flushed out, and I think he flushed himself out a little bit too early. Could have stood in there a few seconds longer, maybe got some downfield.
8: So Burrell to try and add to Carolina's lead. 28-yard attempt off the right hash as the Heels go right to left. Snap back, spot down, kick is up, and it is good. Just sneaking in that right upright. I think both teams probably leave that sequence okay. Carolina gets the turnover and gets points, but does have to settle for 3. TCU happy that they kept Carolina out of the end zone. Unusual score on that North Carolina Farm Bureau scoreboard. 15-10 Tar Heels with 10:04 to go, third quarter from Learfield.
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15: You want to know why we're the best? Because we're Italian.
8: Four to go, third quarter. Tar Heels add three after the fumble to lead it 15-10. TCU will get the ball on the kickoff in just a moment. We're brought to you by Modelo, proud to sponsor the Heels. It's an official beer of Carolina. You know, Joe, some good and some bad on the offense, right? I mean, 218 yards. Tar Heels' Billy Edwards had some nice throws. There have been some moments. But you've had to settle for a couple of red zone field goals, really struggling on third down, where Carolina's just 2 of 8. So, look, Tar Heel offense had a lot of growing to do from last year. You can see it.
9: Oh, no
8: doubt. But it's not there yet.
9: Yeah, it's not there yet. And the thing is, when you pick up, Ben Hall picks up, you know, good yards on first down, on that second down carry, that's when you got to keep grinding out 3 and 4 yards and picking up 4 yards, picking up those first downs and not put yourself in those third down positions. But no doubt whatsoever, Jones, we got to do a better job in the red zone and converting on third down.
8: Deep kick by Burrell, end over end, and fielded at the goal line. But no, a fair catch was called for. Again, this is going to be kind of a nuance here. Nobody made the fair catch as if you were making the catch on a punt, but TCU returners held their hands out to the side. That is a signal.
11: Sable number 17 caught the ball in the end zone. The ruling is a touchback.
8: Yeah. So when you make the arms out signal and then try to advance it, you can't do that. So that will be for TCU. Boy, that was close to...
9: That was right on the end.
8: Yeah, right on the goal line where that ball was fielded by TCU. Boy, 1 foot in the end zone by TCU on that.
11: Correction, it was number 3 who gave the signal, number 17 who made the reception.
8: Yeah, Dane Jones, the man who made the reception. So TCU will have the football, and they have not scored last 5 drives. TCU scored on their first 2, a field goal and a touchdown, but since then turned it over on downs. The punt attempt that resulted in the safety, then the end of the half, and then a fumble. That's been the last 5 possessions for the Horned Frogs. They'll be moving left to right. Ball on the far hash, starting at the 25-yard line. 15-10, Carolina with the lead here in Dublin. 10:04 to go in the first half. Throwing against the 4-man front, complete to Ed Small. McDonald is there to wrap him up immediately, but it's a gain of 6 to the near hash. Small, 6-foot sophomore from Austin, Texas. Solid, reliable player. Was injured at the end of last year, but has come in and played well today for TCU. Keeps it on the ground on 2nd down. Horned Frogs get a yard away for the 1st down. To the 34. Again, another tackle by McDonald. Payne has gone over 100 yards for TCU. as he's now at 113 yards on the day. Make it 115 after that carry.
9: I think, Jones, what they're going to start doing with Payne is what you just saw him do there, is go away from the downfield throws and just try to check it down over the middle to help build a little bit of confidence for him.
8: Now he goes out of the game here. Denman in the backfield for third and short. Craig will turn and hand to him. Tar Heels quick contact, but just enough for the first down as Denman was met right at the yard to gain, which is the 35 by Abu Jaude. But it is a first down. TCU will keep possession. Carolina 15, Horned Frogs 10. Clock moving, 8:45 in the third quarter.
9: Yeah, Carolina's got to do a good job of stopping the run. You can see that TCU is completely committed to it.
8: 25 carries in the game for TCU, 121 yards as a team. The shotgun snap is low. Craig able to pick it up, but then he's taken down. Xavier Lewis took advantage of the poor snap and picks up the sack.
9: Yeah, I think, Jones, you're starting to see a little bit of a theme going right now. Our defensive line is getting quick off the ball. Even in the run game, we haven't made some of those tackles in the backfield, but we're getting past this offensive line, and especially in the passing game, really collapsing the pocket.
8: Second sack this half, sack to give back. Food Lion Feeds donated 1,000 meals to feed our neighbors experiencing hunger in Chapel Hill. Keep cheering on quarterback sacks and help us give back. Thank you, Food Lion. It is second and 14 after that play. Craig rolling out. Has a man open. And oh, nice throw. Maybe his best of the day. Complete to Small at midfield for the first down. Yeah. Small had to crumble to the

0: 9 to go in the third quarter and bring up second and 10.
1: Yeah, that's a really good job by Jaden Patterson right there. They tried to outflank us, get the defense moving to the TCU left side and then come back and run the slant. Jaden Patterson just came in there and shut it down. Great play by him.
0: Hills have some young men on that front four. David Jackson, a freshman from Washington. Dave Jackson, the third. Trey Giddens, a redshirt freshman. Xavier Lewis, a sophomore. Also, Coleman Bryson, who's a veteran player, has checked in for the first time this half. In the back end, Carolina did a good job on the run, snuffing it out. I think that was David Jackson III. Xavier Lewis in the mix as well, combining for the hit for a minimal gain. It brings up third and 9. These are new names. Get used to hearing them. Leroy Jackson, David Jackson, Xavier Lewis. Some of these guys have played some. Trey Giddens, Jalen Harvey, transfers, young players. Guys getting bigger roles, and they're playing well. Here's a big 3rd and 9. It's going to be from the TCU 49. Moving left to right. Ball on the near hash. Carolina leads 15-10. Midway third quarter. Carolina rushes just 4. Craig is just having to throw it away as he's almost slung down by Xavier Lewis. Craig able to get it out of his hand, though, to avoid the sack. Either way, it's going to be 4th down.
1: This defensive line is gaining confidence.
0: Oh, they've now thrown a flag, Joe Yock. That's going to be intentional grounding, I believe. That'll be a sack as well for Lewis if that's the call.
2: Intentional grounding.
1: There we go.
2: Offense number 1. So lots of down for spot of the foul. It'll be 4th down.
0: So that's, I tell you what now, I mean, how many times have we said Xavier Lewis? We've said Leroy Jackson. We've said Trey Giddens. We've said David Jackson. Some young players for Carolina that are making an impact here. That will go down as a sack for Lewis and a loss of 8.
1: You know, when they say games are won in the trenches, right now you can see this Carolina defense of this front 7 starting to gain some confidence, and they're starting to feel like they can take over this ball game.
0: Been adventures on the punt for both teams in this game. Carolina brings some pressure up the middle, but Hoyt Chance able to get it away. Kekahuna makes the fair catch call at the 10. So Carolina will have the football deep in its own territory. Worst starting field position of the game for the Heels after the 49-yard kick. But they do have it on their own 10 when we return. Still 15-10 Carolina from Learfield.
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0: Thanks for being with us today. We're all the way in Dublin. Carolina 15, GCU 10. It's after 7 o'clock here in Dublin. Tar Heels will be flying back home tomorrow. Let's hope it's with a win. 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Find out how. Brent Renner, our Pinehurst Resort sideline reporter. Brent, what are you seeing down there from that Tar Heel defensive front from the sidelines?
7: Yeah, guys, I love how the front four is getting pressure. We had a lot of sacks, but they're really doing it with the nose guard is picking the center. The new center from FIU is having a terrible day because we're picking him and creating one-on-one matchups. So, Milk Cart's had a sack.

0: Everybody's getting involved with the ball, but the third down is really started up front with the front four.
1: I believe it's Abajaude with one and Xavier Lewis with two. Carolina has three of those Food Lion sacks to give back here early on. And for Lewis, by the way, he came in last year with just half a sack. The young sophomore from Raleigh started his high school career at Leesville Road, then went to Rollsville. But he has played very well for Carolina today. And Joe Yock, that defense doing some good things. Time for the offense, it feels like, to give Carolina a sustained drive. They got a lot of yardage in front of them, starting on their own 10-yard line.
2: Yeah, and you can feel defensively like we're starting to get our sea legs, and you can feel that front seven getting some confidence. Now, the offense has got to do their job, and you couldn't pick a better time right now to move the ball down the field and get a touchdown.
1: Billy Edwards has gone the whole way at quarterback. He'll have Ben Hall in the backfield with him. Mason Humphrey, Jordan Shipp, the two receivers. Carolina has a tight end on either side of the line. Carson Snead, the freshman, on the right side. Jelani Thurman on the left. And the Heels with that big personnel going to run. Hall squirts through the line of scrimmage and has almost a first down. Yep, move the sticks. He gets 10 yards to the 20. Good, solid run there on first down for Ben Hall and the Tar Heels.
2: And I think what we're seeing, Jones, this game develops is that inside run game, not necessarily the outside zone plays, but that inside run game is where there is some green grass for the Tar Heels running game.
1: Tar Heels keep this big personnel in the game. So the full offensive line, of course, and then a tight end on either side of the line. 15-10, Carolina third quarter. Keep it on the ground again. Hall, positive yardage again, although this time it's just 2 or 3 yards. The ball may have come out. Oh, it did. TCU has the ball. Caden McFadden comes out of there with the loose ball. Well, hold on. Looks like Max Carroll has the ball.
3: Right on the field with a fumble covered by TCU.
1: Let's take a look here. McFadden's the man who knocked it loose, and yep, it was knocked loose by McFadden, and then Carroll recovers the third fumble of the game, second by Carolina.
2: Yeah, that was a great job by McFadden. As Hall bounced it, got caught in the pile, he came in there and put a fist right on the ball to be able to knock it out. But hey, now you have a turnover, quick change of possession. Defense needs to step it up, keep him out of the end zone.
1: Yeah, huge spot here. So that's the second fumble recovery of the day for Carroll. He recovered the first fumble as well. So Carolina runs just two plays before the fumble. And TCU gets great field position at the Carolina 24-yard line. And they're going to try and go to the end zone over the middle. Big hit. Coleman Bryson helped jar it loose from Ed Small at around the 5 or 6 yard line.
2: Yeah, that's a great job by Coleman Bryce. A little play action, trying to get a shot right down the middle. Coleman Bryson stayed back there. Didn't bite on it. Put the smack down on him right as the ball got there.
1: So the third fumble of the day, second by Carolina. TCU has fumbled as well. Has given the Horned Frogs great field position here as we enter the latter portion of the third quarter. Tar Heels 15, TCU 10. TCU has four receivers, punched to the line right side, but they're going to run it. What's there? Leroy Jackson this time with the stop, a gain of 2, and it's going to bring up a big third down.
2: Trying
1: to take advantage of the turnover.
2: I tell you, it is incredibly encouraging right now to see how the Carolina's rotating these defensive linemen in and out, showing some depth there, and you can really feel them gaining their confidence.
1: Carolina has put true freshman Kenton Dobson III in at one of the cornerback spots for this third down off the Tar Heel 22. Hoylett coming off the edge, able to get out of his hands. Craig dumps it off left side. Small dives for the first down. He will get it as he left on the far sideline before Cost could shove him out of bounds. But it's a gain of 8, which is exactly what TCU needed.
2: And once again, Carolina was a fraction away from getting to the quarterback right there, but he's able to deliver the strike and pick up the first down.
1: Yeah, Hoylett Jr. was coming off the edge. So now TCU into the red zone at the 14-yard line. Down to 4:28 to play, third quarter. 15. 14-10 Carolina. TCU trying to take advantage of the fumble. Toss sweep near side. Payne picks his way over to the end. Down to the 9. Leroy Jackson with the hit. Gain of 5, though, on the play.
2: Talked about this from Carolina's standpoint offensively. We got in the red zone, had to kick field goals. Now on the other end of right now, defensively, we got to get some stops, make them kick a field goal.
1: Trey Miller is going to return for Carolina on one of the outside spots. Carolina takes Giddens and Isaiah Johnson off the field. Abijaude standing up on one side of the defensive front. Roylette on the other. Craig, play action. He's going to try to float one and just sails it out of the back corner of the end zone. Jaden Patterson with good coverage there. The throw was going to be too tall for Jeremy Scott anyway, but Patterson in the area brings up another big third down. It's now 3rd and 5 off the Tar Heel 9.
2: Yeah, Jaden Patterson's a good football player. You can see the length on him and his ability to be able to contest balls. And really he's been a guy that's been very great to watch his growth.
1: TCU going left to right, ball on the near hash at the 9. 3rd and 5. Heels lead 15-10. TCU trying to take advantage of a fumble. Craig with 8 seconds on the play clock and at the shotgun, and a timeout called by TCU. We're gonna keep the action here in Dublin. So it remains 15-10. And as you would expect in a week zero game, mistakes have played a large role. Carolina took a 12-10 lead when a ball was snapped over the head by Aaron Bowers of TCU, over the head of the punter John Hoyt Chance. It resulted in a safety. Carolina then had the ball moved over the TCU 50 but fumbled, and that meant they could not try to double up on the points. Then TCU, on a great hit by Abijaude from behind of the quarterback Craig, the Horned Frogs fumble early this half. Jalen Harvey recovers. Tar Heels get just 3 out of it, though. Then Carolina fumbled Ben Hall deep in the Tar Heel territory to give TCU this great field position. Penalties have hurt mostly TCU as well. They have 8 of them for 65 yards. Big third down. It is 3rd and 5 on the 9. 3 receivers to the left, 1 to the right for TCU. Here we go. Greg to throw. Caught short and immediate hit by McDonald at the 5-yard line. Coleman Bryson. It was Bryson, the Minnesota transfer, who came up and made the hit immediately, 1 yard shy of the first down.
2: Yeah, they're decided to go for it right here. 4th and 1. Carolina bringing in some more beef.
1: Yep, Tar Heels are going to bring in Xavier Lewis. 4th down, TCU is 0-for-2 on 4th down in this game. 4th and 1 at the Tar Heel 5. Craig turns and hands off. Carolina stops it. Not only did TCU not get it, they lost a yard. Give the Tar Heels the football.
2: Love it, love it, love it. Great get off the ball by that defensive line. Stuff it up. Know they're going to try to run up the middle. And there was absolutely nowhere to go. Huge play for Carolina football.
1: Multiple Tar Heels in the mix, including Leroy Jackson, Isaiah Johnson, Xavier Lewis, to close the door on the 4th down opportunity for TCU. So Carolina going to take over. There's an injured Horned Frog. It's tight end Kamorian Pimpton. We're also going to have a full timeout. So Carolina gives the ball up deep in its own territory, but then shuts the door on 4th and short. It remains 15-10 Tar Heels from Learfield.

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4: 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Tar Heels have been pretty meh in season openers for a while now. 12-15 in their last 27 season openers. This is the tied for the third earliest date-wise Carolina's ever played, and trying to go home with a win. They lead 15-10. Long way to go, though. 2:56 to go in the third quarter. Carolina moving from right to left, deep in its own territory. Will keep it on the ground. It's McGill fighting hard left side. And McGill gets out to the 8. So it's a gain of 2 on the play. And we'll bring up 2nd and 8. John Schobel, a redshirt freshman on the defensive line, an end for TCU, made the hit. So Hall, with that fumble last time out, is out. McGill is in at the running back position. Clock moving, 2:23 to go, third quarter. How risky do the Heels want to be this deep? Well, they are going to throw. Edwards steps up, gets rid of it, caught, first down, just shy of the 20. A flag is down onto the play. It was Mason Humphrey who made the catch at the 19-yard line. We'll have to wait and see on the flag. It's a gain of 11 on the play. Tar Heels seem to think it's on TCU.
5: Personal foul, face mask, defense, number one. 59 penalty to be added to the end of the reception.
4: Wow. First down. So not only is it on TCU, it's a big one on Vernon Glover Jr. 15-yard face mask. So not only does Carolina get the 11-yard pass at 15, suddenly Carolina out of the shadow of its own end zone and at the 34-yard line with a fresh set of downs and a 15-10 lead.
6: That's what you got to be able to do. You got to be able to come out of the soup when it counts, and the Tar Heels did that with a good play and then the penalty stacked on top of it.
4: Rain continues to fall here in Dublin. Under 2 minutes to go, third quarter. McGill the back. He's the five-man front for TCU. Edwards slips and falls, and then TCU came and hit him once he was down on the ground. That's going to be a personal foul on Paul Oyewale, as Edwards slipped and then Oyewale came and hit him.
5: Personal foul, unnecessary roughness for late hit. Defense number 97. 15-yard penalty, first down.
4: I mean, I know the TCU fans don't like it. I don't know what else you call there.
6: Right,
4: I mean,
6: exactly.
4: Edwards had slipped. He was down on the ground for 2 or 3 seconds, before Oyewale came and just drilled him.
6: Yeah, 100%. You have to make that call. I mean, he's on the ground completely, gets drilled. I mean, there's nothing to complain. I know the guy's hustling, but there's absolutely nothing to complain about. That's a right call, especially in protecting the quarterback.
4: So instead of losing yardage, Carolina ends up moving forward 5 yards and will have a first and 10. The penalties, 10 for 95 yards now on TCU. Horned Frogs have had lots of trouble with the yellow flags today. 15-10 Carolina. Thurman comes in motion, sets up on the left side of the line. Edwards to throw. Sets his feet cleanly this time, but misses the intended receiver, which was Shamar Easter over the middle of the field. The throw was low and behind Easter, and it'll bring up 2nd and 10. You know, Edwards now, Joe, is 11 of 22, so right at 50%. 177 yards on the day.
6: Yeah, Brent, what are you seeing down there with Edwards and his eyes? I thought very early on in the game that he did a great job of using his eyes, but now he really locked in.
7: No, I really like what he did in the backed-up series of the curl route that started this drive from Humphrey. That ball just slipped out of his hands on the dig. Like he's done a really good job staying in the pocket and taking what they're giving him.
4: 2nd and 10, handoff to McGill. McGill trying to pop it to the outside, steps through a tackle, has more than 5, has 6 or 7 on the run. Good, hard run. I tell you, man, it's been hard to not be impressed with Jalen McGill, the sophomore out of Spartanburg, South Carolina. Only had 7 carries all last year for 20 yards. Ran hard there out to the 47 and makes 2nd and 10, 3rd and 3.
6: Yeah, these are the big ones right here. We've not done a good job of converting on 3rd downs. If you want to get a defense tired and wear them down, you got to start converting on these 3rd downs.
4: Yeah, Hill's just 2 of 8 on 3rd down, leading 15-10, though, with 52 seconds to go in the 3rd quarter. Heavy personnel out there. Edwards to throw. Has a man open. Easter in the flat left side. Has a 1st down over the 50. Chopped down at around the 43-yard line by Vernon Glover Jr. So Easter, one of those several talented tight ends that Carolina has, and Hill's not even at full strength today at that position, makes the catch and moves the sticks. That might, well, the clocks are almost synced up as far as the game clock and the play clock. Play clock at 20. The play clock is changing about half a second before the game clock. So the Heels will need to snap it one more time with the 1st down at the TCU 44. 1st and 10. Edwards gets the shotgun snap, looks to his right. Throws open man Ship at the 35. Ship turns the corner. He's just going to sit down at the 31 as he didn't have anywhere else to advance the ball. But that is the final play of the 3rd quarter with the Tar Heels gaining 13 and picking up a 1st down. So the two teams will flip the field. Carolina still leading 15-10 as we go to the 4th. Wouldn't it be an Irish surprise if the Tar Heels can hold on? 15-10. Long way to go. Heels have it, though, at the TCU 31 when we come back. Clearfield.
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0: Carolina 15, TCU 10, going to the fourth quarter. Let's take a look at the stats presented by Verizon. Snag UNC tickets and experiences all season long from Verizon Shine in the My Verizon app. Carolina through three quarters with 265 yards of offense on 45 plays. TCU 56 plays for 215 yards. Heels just 66 yards rushing, 199 through the air. TCU, the split is 130 passing, 85 rushing. Third down's been a challenge for both teams. Heels 3 of 9, 1 of 1 on fourth down, 3 of 3 in the red zone. TCU is 5 of 12 on third down, 0 of 3 on fourth down. That includes the bad snap on the punt that resulted in the safety in the second quarter. The Horned Frogs 2 for 3 in the red zone. They just got stuffed on fourth and short at the Carolina 5 a few minutes ago. Joe Yacht feels like a big spot in this game with the Heels up 5 and now being close to the red zone area.
1: Yeah, being able to convert on third down is great. Come out of the suit from the 5-yard line after getting a fourth down stop is great. But now you got, if you want to start becoming a winning football team, you have to finish these drives, because a 95-yard drive would be an absolute dagger to the Horned Frogs.
0: So officially this ball's on the 32 of TCU. Carolina moving left to right now in the fourth quarter. Ball on the near hash. Edwards out of the shotgun. Going to throw again over the middle. There's the freshman, Sadler. Sadler can't shake a tackler at the 25 as he dragged across the middle. The veteran Jamel Johnson takes him down, but it is a solid gain of 7 on the play.
1: CJ wouldn't have put on the brakes right there. Once he caught that ball, just keep running towards the sidelines and turn it up.
0: Sadler, you're going to hear his name even more as this game or this season goes along. Billy Edwards said, hey, what's one word you could use to describe Sadler? He just said, dog. He's a player out there, a young guy with a lot of talent. 7-yard gain there, second and 3. Heels going to keep it on the ground. Edwards keeps it himself on the read. Kind of ran into some traffic, but eventually does get the first down as he wraps around the left side to the 20-yard line. So a gain of 5. We'll bring up first and 10 for Carolina. We've played just about a minute here. By the time the Heels snap the ball, it'll be more than a minute of the fourth quarter gone. 15-10, Carolina.
1: Hey, that one, Jones, looks a lot like Brent Renner running the read option right there.
0: Got a little messy, but fortunately ended up gaining 5. First down from the 20. Carolina on the far hash, moving left to right. Edwards to throw out of the shotgun. Off his back foot, he's in some trouble. He's wrapped up and he's just going to protect the ball as he's dragged down. That time just didn't have anywhere to go with the football as John Schobel picks up his first career sack, the young D lineman for TCU.
1: Yeah, what I would like to see Billy do right there is as he started to step up in the pocket, he knew he's in trouble and he dropped his head. Keep your eyes down the field and just throw the ball downfield 10 yards, put it in the ground, live to play the next play instead of taking the sack right there. But a great job covering up and not trying to do anything fancy to cause a turnover.
0: Lost 6, though. So it brings up second and long. How do the Tar Heels play this sequence with an inexperienced kicking unit? And Edwards going to take a timeout. Tar Heels got out of that huddle late. Good job by the veteran to check the clock. The play clock was down to 4. And he knew that Carolina can't go any farther backwards here as they already are looking at second and long. So first timeout taken by the Heels. Both teams have 2 remaining for the final 12:54. Still 15-10 Carolina. TCU scored on its first 2 drives to lead 10-3. Carolina then tied it. 9-yard touchdown by Jalen McGill. 107 to go first quarter. Then a safety on a bad snap on a punt by TCU with just under 2 minutes to go in the first half made it 12-10. The only points in the second half have been a 28-yard field goal by Aaron Burrell of the Tar Heels. That came after Carolina forced a turnover on a sack. Melkart Abujaldeh forced the fumble. Penn State transfer Jalen Harvey recovered it, and the Heels added 3. 15-10 our score, 12:54 to go, fourth quarter. Heels have the ball, moving left to right, in between the hashes at the TCU 26, but it is second and long after the sack, second and 16. 2 receivers to the right, McGill comes out of the backfield, two receivers to the left. There's still a running back there, Hall. He's going to stand behind Edwards in the pistol. Edwards claps his hands and gets the football. Swing pass to Hall, right side. Boy, TCU runs to the ball. Hall able to fall forward for a short gain. Paul Oyewale able to make the stop after a gain of two. And it brings up a huge third down where Carolina has struggled today, just 3 of 9.
1: Yeah, the ball's on the 24-yard line. So you start thinking about from a field goal, it looks like we got an injured guy.
0: I think it's Hall. The running back. It is going to be Ben Hall who's down. One of the captains of this team's had a really good camp. Strong running back at 5'11", 230 pounds. He has had an uneven day today. Quite honestly, just hadn't felt like he's had much room to run. 12 carries, 38 yards, had a critical fumble that fortunately the Tar Heel defense didn't allow any points. He is still down on one knee. Luke Ross, head trainer. Looks like they're up kind of inside the helmet. Hall got poked in the eye or something along those lines. Obviously, that's speculation from us. Brent, what do you see down there?
2: Yeah, grass eye. And it was that headsy play because he was trying to get back in the huddle. And Chris O'Kelly told him to get down. So it actually saved us some time on a headsy play. He's going to be fine.
0: Good. All right, so he does get up and jog to the sideline. We'll see who comes in. At least for one play, Joe Yock here, the running back. And it's a big play. I mean, so you're bringing in probably McGill. That's who we've seen mostly in rotation back there for this third and 15.
1: Yeah, and here's the thing is that, you know, Coach Belichick talks about it a ton. Avoid negative plays, right? Well, negative plays are going to happen. Well, you also have to talk about your ability to overcome negative plays, and that's a situation we're in right now. Now, with third down and 15, that's a big ask. So it's interesting to see how aggressive Coach Petrino really wants to be, and then you're a little bit unsure. Field goal kicking's been good, but a little bit unsure about it. Do we just want to pick up 6-7 yards in order to give us a shorter field goal?
0: It'll officially be third and 14 from the 24-yard line. Heels need the TCU 10. Three receivers to the left, one to the right. The running back is McGill, standing to the left of Edwards. So third and 14 for Carolina. Ship comes in motion from left to right. Edwards will throw, has time to do so. Ship just can't quite get there. Had a step and dove. Edwards' throw just a little too strong. The veteran would like that one back.
1: Oh, it was a really well-designed football play. Ship comes in motion, then he comes off the ball, and he just sort of slow plays it, and then takes off down the sidelines and just misses him over his outstretched arms.
0: Just a hair too far. So Burrell will try from 42 yards off the right hash. Carolina can go up 8 if this is good. Snap back, spot down. Kick is away, and it is no good. It drifted off to the right. No good.
1: Yeah, that's a tough one. That's a tough one. You move the ball down there. Once again, you start worrying about getting close to the red zone and these red zone woes. But I will say this, getting the ball at the 5-yard line, training field position right here, you definitely want to score some points. But at least we're able to move the ball down the field. It's just that sack and get behind the chains that really hurt us.
0: Got to take a break. 11:58 to go. Still 15-10 Carolina from near field.
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0: Boy, the Tar Heels run 13 plays, 70 yards. They take nearly 6 minutes off the clock and do not score. They get down to the TCU 20. Then the sack. They end up getting to third and long. And, boy, Edwards, who has played solid, he had Chip. He had him down the near sideline and just threw it a little too far for the veteran receiver. And then Aaron Burrell, Carolina had gone through most of camp, anticipating Reese Verhoff was going to be the kicker back for a fifth year after the ruling. Then that ruling was changed, and the Heels dealing with some inexperienced kickers. Burrell has done well today with a lot on his plate, but missed the 42-yarder, which keeps this a five-point game. So TCU will take over at its own 24, moving from right to left on the near hash with two timeouts and 11:58 to go in the fourth quarter. Jaden Craig will keep it on the ground on first down. Payne able to fight through one tackle, but the Tar Heels rally to the ball, and Greg Smith eventually gets the stop. Caleb Cost had the first chance at Payne in the backfield. Couldn't get him. Payne does gain just one, though, on the play.
1: There's great penetration. Carolina's penetration to be able to get through the line of scrimmage and into the backfield. Now, just got to get him down with the first tackler.
0: Two receivers to either side of the formation this time for TCU, including the tight end, Kamorian Pimpton, who was shaken up earlier. So good to see him for TCU back in at the game. Craig will throw. Dumps it off in the flat near side to Payne. Leonard rallies to the football again. No gain on the play. First man there was Jalen Harvey. He slowed him up and allowed some other Tar Heels to get there. Jonathan Agamadu eventually with the tackle.
1: That's what you got to do. That's a great job by Jalen Harvey. He was on the block, but he gave him a good solid pop and then saw the ball get delivered out there and went out there and got slowed him down, like you said, so we could eventually get him to the ground, put him in a third and long.
0: So it is third and nine now. Clock running, 10:48 and counting, fourth quarter. 15-10 Carolina. Ball on the near hash at the 25 for TCU. Three receivers to the right, one to the left. Craig in at the shotgun. He will throw. Rolls out to the right, looking downfield. His throw is caught for the first down on the far hash by the tight end, Kari Ashley. He got a step against Jaden Patterson. Big conversion for TCU to the 37.
1: Yeah, they originally wanted to go to the back in the flat, give him the ball, and just let him go upfield. But McDonald did a great job of covering up, and you got to give Jaden Craig credit right there. He threw that ball back against his body to the secondary tight end crossing.
0: Craig now 17 of 28 on the day. 142 yards. Excuse me, 16 of 27 for 142 yards. He'll throw against the four-man front for Carolina. Has time to do so. Wide open over the middle. And into Tar Heel territory is Jacoby Hayes, taken down by Coleman Bryson. But now TCU on the move to the Tar Heel 40.
1: Yeah, just too much time to stand back in that pocket. Now they're going to go tempo.
0: Heels up 15-10, but TCU on the move. Jaden Craig lost the football as he pump faked in at the backfield. He jumps on it. They will say that is a fumble on the pump. Craig jumped back on it. It ends up losing one on the play.
1: Oh, that 100% was a fumble.
0: Just slipped out of his hands as he pulled back. And he was able to just dive in before Abu Jaladeh got there for Carolina to retain possession. Back to the Carolina 41 at second and 11. 15-10 Carolina, but TCU with its best offensive movement of the second half. Craig, quick game over the middle. Catch by Small. Dragged down from behind by Caleb Cost at the 35. Will bring up third and five.
1: Yeah, another big third down, and you're in that position on the field right now if you're TCU. This is probably go for it if you don't get it on third down, but Huge, huge third down play right here.
0: Two timeouts for both teams. 15-10 Carolina. 8:40 to go, fourth quarter. TCU huddling up. Tar Heels make a late sub to take Caleb Cost off the field. Put in Ade Willie, transfer from Michigan State. Hand off, left side, Payne fights through the first tackle and dives, I think. Did he get
1: short
0: out of bounds? Short, yes, he is short. Stepped out of bounds on the dive attempt at the 32-yard line. It was Bryson who didn't make the tackle but knocked him off balance enough to get the stop. It is fourth down. And TCU going to keep the offense on the field.
1: Yeah, I think TCU fans are booing behind this, but I think he clearly stepped out of bounds as he took off diving.
0: Play clock is under 10, and now TCU is going to have to take a timeout as they couldn't get personnel on the field in time. Second timeout taken by TCU. So they are going to review that play. It was close over there on the sideline, but we'll take a full timeout as TCU will see if they are looking at a fourth and short or if they are looking at a fresh set of downs. 15-10, Carolina with the lead. Going to be close on the call on the field. We'll see when we come back. Well, I'm going to wait. I'm not sure we're going to go to a full break here. Let's hang tight here in Dublin as the officials are going under the hood, presented by the Honda dealers of the Carolina. Take your Tar Heel tailgate to the next level, the new Honda. See your Honda dealer of the Carolinas today. Joe, you've seen this replay, as we will keep it here. What have you seen?
1: Yeah, I mean, it's really, really close. Initially, you would think that he went out of bounds, but I don't know. I think it's really close. The question is going to be, is can they see the, do they have the angle to see the inside of his foot? It's that close. It might be one of those that, hey, the ruling on the field stands as called, just because I don't know necessarily if you can completely see his entire foot with the camera angles they've shown so far.
0: So the call on the field was that Payne stepped out of bounds after being bumped by Bryson, 2 yards shy of the first down. It's 15-10 Carolina, but TCU, after a missed field goal by the Heels, have moved into Tar Heel territory for the first time this half in which TCU didn't start in Carolina territory. They did get really good field position after a fumble earlier on. Let's hear the result of the review.
10: After further review, the ruling on the field is upheld. The runner is short of the line to gain. It'll be fourth down.
0: So it is going to be fourth down for TCU.
1: Yeah, I think that was just one of those where it was so, so close, and they called on the field like that. There just wasn't the clarity of evidence to be able to see his entire foot. And so Carolina's up to a big fourth and two right now.
0: 7:57, the time on the clock. Carolina 15, TCU 10. The ball marked at the Tar Heel 32 as TCU goes right to left. Ball on at the far hash. TCU 0-3 on fourth down today. One of the biggest plays of the game right now. Carolina up 5, TCU trying to keep possession midway fourth quarter. Craig in the shotgun with Payne to his right. Two receivers out to the left. Craig is going to throw. Let's it go. It is caught at the line to gain, and reaching out for the first down is Small. He got in front of Peyton Waters and moves the sticks. Didn't get much past that first down marker, but enough.
1: Wow, that was close. That's quite a gutsy call by TCU. That was a long throw.
0: Small now with 9 catches today for TCU. Frogs keep it on the ground on first down, and Carolina swallows it up on the stretch play to the left. Leroy Jackson, Derek McDonald in the mix on the hit for Carolina. It is no gain, maybe one. Let's give them one. Say second and 9 for TCU on the 28-yard line. Clock continues to move. We're at 7:22, so over halfway here in the fourth quarter. Both teams with timeouts left. Heels have 2. TCU has 1. As Craig's in the shotgun. Excuse me, TCU still has two. They tried to call a timeout a moment ago, but the play was reviewed. Handoff up the middle. Payne stood up after a short game as Leroy Jackson, one of the couple of Tar Heels in there, along with Agumadu to make the hit at the, boy, they gave him a lot of forward progress. I thought that ball was going to be in the 26. They move it to the 24, so a gain of four on the play. Gracious, that is a fair amount of yardage on the play for TCU to bring up third and five.
1: Abujadeh comes out of the game and shows a lot of confidence in some of these younger players.
0: Going to call this third and six officially. TCU needs the Carolina 18. Keep it on the ground, stretching to the near side. And let's see, close to the line to gain. Yep, they're going to move it. So a six-yard gain on third and six. And suddenly TCU is in the red zone, down five. TCU now 7 of 17, although now
10: the runner made the line to gain. That play is under further review.
0: We'll take another review. Boy, and it doesn't matter now. I thought the spot on the previous play was tricky. As Payne.
1: Yeah, I don't know why they're reviewing that. I mean,
0: fell close to the line to gain. 6:03 to go in at the fourth quarter. This is a big call, of course. 15-10 the score. Let's see if we've got a full. We are going to have a full timeout. So let's take a break, come back. We'll get the result of this review when we return. Heels trying to hold on. 6:03 to play from Learfield.
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0: from that break. The call was upheld on the field, so it will be a first ECU when action resumes at the Carolina 18-yard line. Heels 15, Horned Frogs 10. 6:03 to go, fourth quarter. For nearly 30 years, Top of the Hill Restaurant and Brewery has been a pre- and post-game tradition in Chapel Hill. Handcrafted beer, great food and atmosphere. It is where Tar Heels come to celebrate. Joe Yachta's Tar Heel defense has played well, but TCU with its best drive of the second half. They've already run 11 plays, 6 runs, 5 for 5 passing on this drive. TCU has run 11 plays, 58 yards, taking 5:41 off the clock on this drive.
1: Yeah, that we had a long 13-play drive that didn't come away with anything. Now they've got themselves a long drive. They hadn't been doing well at converting on third down or fourth down, obviously, and they were able to get some of those conversions here, which has kept this drive alive. But now you got to think about a different part of the game. It doesn't matter what they've done so far. They've driven the ball inside our red zone, got to play great red zone defense, get a turnover, or make them kick a field goal.
0: 6:03 to go. One timeout for TCU, two for Carolina. Horned Frogs moving right to left. Ball on the near hash at the 18. Can the Tar Heel defense stand tall? Played well today, but the Horned Frogs on the move. They'll keep it on the ground with Dittman, and Carolina quickly swallows him up the middle. It is that young man, Xavier Lewis, sophomore from Raleigh, who does the job. Isaiah Johnson was eating up blocks up front as well.
1: Yeah, you couldn't have said any better. Isaiah Johnson just getting into that A-gap and eats up the block, causes the back to cut back right back into the Tar Heel defender. So that's a really good play made first and foremost by Isaiah Johnson.
0: Tar Heels up 15-10. No gain on that play. Craig, play action rollout, dumps it off. Short immediate tackle made, short gain on the play. Derek McDonald with his 11th tackle on the day takes down Kari Ashley after a gain of just one. It will be third and 9 from the 17-yard line.
1: Yeah, Matt, once again, keep on saying, getting down under 3 minutes to go, or no, I'm sorry, just under 5 minutes to go, and another massive third down.
0: TCU 7 of 16 on third down. Running it. Payne, right side. Cuts up. Will be short, but he gets close to the 10. Isaiah Johnson, one of the Tar Heels in the play, but it's a gain of 7. And it will bring up fourth down. TCU's already converted one fourth down on this drive. You have to think down 5 that they'll keep the offense on the field, and indeed they will.
1: Yeah, that's a gutsy call. I mean, it's 3rd and 9, and they just keep on running the football and picking up for themselves a very 4th and manageable position.
0: Boy, a huge play here. It is 4th down with 4:15 to go. Craig is in the shotgun on 4th and short. He'll send a tight end in motion, rolling out to the near side. Craig going to keep it. Now he throws. Incomplete. Incomplete in the end zone. Bryson may have just gotten a fingertip on it.
1: And I do not know why Craig just didn't deliver the ball in the flat. He had a guy wide open out there, decided not to let it go, threw it back against his body, gets deflected, and the Tar Heels get the ball back. That's just he had an easy pitch and catch out into the flat.
0: Jeremy Scott, the intended receiver. Bryson, at minimum, bothered it. I'm not sure if he touched it or not, but it doesn't matter. Carolina takes over after this with a 5-point lead from Learfield.

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5: What an odd fourth quarter it's been. Carolina, from the third to the fourth quarter, had a long drive. 13 plays, 70 yards. Took almost 6 minutes off the clock, but missed a field goal. So the lead remained just 5, 15-10. Then TCU goes on a 15-play, 66-yard drive, nearly 8 minutes off the clock. It would have tied their longest drive of the season last year as far as plays, and was longer than any drive the Horned Frogs had last year time-wise, but they fail on fourth down and give the ball back to the Tar Heels. TCU is 1 of 5 on fourth down tonight, so the Heels take over on their own 10, 4:05 to go. Remember, TCU has two timeouts, not one. Two timeouts, and there's still the two-minute timeout, so still a long way to go. West Carolina hands up and up with Devon Jones. And it is.
6: That's how you run football.
5: With a powerful run up the middle. Gets about 5. We hadn't seen June very much today. The leading returning rusher for Carolina with 464 yards a year ago. But he rocketed up the middle for a gain of 5 there.
6: Yeah, that was a very powerful run. And now you're at the point in the game where you got to go take this game. It looks like either team really wants it right now. You got to not wish for it. You don't need to hope for it. You got to take this game from TCU right now.
5: 15-10, Carolina. With the lead and the football. Play clock down to 5. Edwards trying to milk that clock. He'll hand it off again to June. June has some room to run. Keeps the legs churning and has the first down. Powerful run by the Jacksonville native to the 23. Jordan Lester with the stop. Gain of 8, though, and a first down.
6: Yeah, great job. Just, you couldn't have said any better. Just a powerful run. You're down 3 minutes to go in the game. You've got your three-minute offense out here. You take DeMond June. You run the ball in between the tackles. If you say you're going to run the football, you say you're going to be tough, now's the time to prove it.
5: Two timeouts for TCU and the two-minute timeout still to go. 15-10 Carolina. Clock moving. They break the huddle with 9 on the play clock. Edwards gets the snap with 1. No, they didn't get the snap off. Carolina, a delay of game.
7: Delay of game, offense. 5-yard penalty, first down.
5: Boy, just a brutal penalty there for Carolina. The only good news is that it comes on first down, so you still have multiple downs to go, but just an error from a veteran quarterback there.
6: Yeah.
5: To not get that snap off in time. Man. So it'll be 2:32 on the clock. Boy, an error there for the Heels.
6: Yeah, once again, you go back to talking about not having negative plays. However, once again, you've got to be able to overcome negative plays.
5: Both teams are ready for this play. They can't get the clock right. It's at 2:30. The officials wanted it 2:32. Now they get it. June remains in at the running back spot, standing to the right of Edwards. Carolina trying to protect this lead late. Hand off to June. June, left side, is taken down over the 20 to the 21 for a gain of 3. And now TCU will use a timeout. Former Tar Heel Michael Short with the stop. So remember, TCU had thought it had taken its second timeout a little earlier, but when that play was reviewed, that saved the timeout for TCU. So they still have one remaining with 2:29 to go. Second and 12.
6: Honestly, Jones, I can't stress right now, you know, the North Carolina, this football team, week zero, TCU in Ireland. I really believe you've got to remain aggressive, because now what TCU is saying is like, hey, we're going to use our second timeout at second and 12. If we can pick up another one more first down, that's going to put them in a very, very difficult situation. Then all they'll have left is a two-minute timeout warning, and then the one that they have in their pocket. And if you can pick up that first down, you can really, really start milking the clock. And I say that because would love to see the Tar Heels and Coach Petrino be very aggressive in their play calling right now. Why not?
5: 2:29 to go. 15-10 Carolina. Tar Heels looking at a second and 12 after the delay of game penalty after

0: a long game. Now you can take this clock down to the two-minute warning.
1: 25 yards on the play. It will go down to the two-minute timeout. TCU will keep its last timeout in its pocket as the Tar Heels on the edge here with a 15-10 lead. We'll take a break here in Dublin. Carolina with the five-point advantage from Learfield.
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1: Two minutes to go. Carolina 15, TCU 10. A huge first down, a gain of 25 on the play. The Ohio State transfer, Jelani Thurman, now with four catches, 94 yards on the day. Can't tell you how good that block was by Sadler not to pick up a flag on the edge. But get the block to help Thurman pick up the yardage needed. And now, with TCU with one timeout, Carolina can get this clock to under 30 seconds. One more first down finishes the game for the Tar Heels. And they just have to execute here in the final 2 minutes with a 15-10 lead.
0: Yeah, no doubt. You know, it's great to see. It's great to see that a guy like DeMond June, who's been on the sidelines the entire game, is ready to answer the call when his name is, answer the bell when his name is called. And so you got to keep your head in the game, never know when you're going to need it. And he gave us a couple punishing runs, is exactly what we needed. But this is huge right here. If you, they're going to be conservative, use a timeout, maybe get under 30. But man, Jones, we pick up one first down.
1: Carolina 15, TCU 10. Ball is at the Tar Heel 46 on the near hash as the Heels move left to right. June remains in the game. He'll be behind Edwards in the pistol. Carolina has just one receiver in the formation. That's Humphrey out wide left. Edwards in the shotgun, gets the snap. Hands to June, and June fighting hard, gets just a yard on the play. And TCU is going to take its last timeout. Max Carroll with the stop. So TCU takes its last timeout with 1:55 to go. We are going to keep it here just because this one's so tight. 15-10 Carolina with 1:55 to go. June gains a yard there. So it's second and 9 at the 47-yard line. Again, TCU out of timeout. So after this play, Carolina can start milking the clock. Two-minute timeout has also occurred. 15-10 Carolina.
0: Yeah, you start looking at that clock and you're thinking to yourself, hey, you run a play for 5 seconds on second down. They restarted after they unpile everybody with, 1:48 maybe left, 40 seconds clock, and then you got one more of those. It's like, I think

0: we could get this thing, even if we don't pay out the first down, we could get this thing, you know, in that 30 seconds or less time range.
1: Have to think that he'll stay conservative here.
0: Yeah, no doubt. But this is when you get a lot of human bodies up near the line of scrimmage, and I wouldn't be surprised if you just try to come off tackle a little bit. That's usually where you can find your space when everybody gets mashed down on the inside, expecting an inside run. But they had the fullback out there,
1: yeah,
0: in the old
1: Peter
0: school
1: Pazansky
0: eye.
1: Is the fullback as Edwards going to go under center. Ship is out wide. Tar Heels do turn and hand to June. Lowers his head. Pushes over the 50 to the TCU 49. Gain of 4 on the play. And it brings up third down, but the clock will roll. Kelton Mickel with the stop for TCU. So Peter Pazansky, who started as a defensive lineman at Carolina, then an O-lineman, now a fullback, redshirt sophomore from Tampa, in there at that position. Clock is moving. Carolina can snap this with about 108 on the clock. They need 5 yards for the first down. They will again go into the true eye. June on the back end of it. Edwards again in turns to June. June powering, still moving. June trying for the stick. He's going to be 1 yard short at the 45-yard line. Boy, he was working hard to try and get that game-sealing first down. Gil Jackson Jr. with the stop. It is 4th and 1 from the TCU 45. Carolina's keeping the offense on the field.
0: They're going to try to get him a jump off sides. That's what they're going to do. They're run this thing down, do a hard count, try to get him a jump off sides.
1: And now the officials come in.
2: Going on the field, the runner was stopped short of the line to gain. That play is under further review.
0: Okay, how does this affect the clock?
1: It'll start again.
0: With 12 left, right?
1: For not Carolina. Yeah. So the official's going to go take a look. We're at 38 on the game clock at the moment. 45-yard line for the heels of TCU. Moving left to right. June working hard.
0: Nah, was he ever.
1: He just couldn't quite carry the bodies, at least on the initial call. Couldn't quite carry the bodies far enough. Although, I tell you what, I mean, it's so hard to overturn these spots.
0: Let's see, he's got a good angle at it right here to look at it where he goes down.
1: We're taking a look at the replay here as they go under the hood.
0: Still moving.
1: Presented
0: still
1: by
0: moving.
1: The Honda dealers of the Carolinas. 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Joe, again, it's just so hard to overturn these. It is close, though.
0: Ooh, that ball right there. If that yellow line's dead on, that ball is mighty close. If you pause it, if that yellow line that's on the TV is dead on, like he may have the ball there.
1: 15-10, Carolina with the lead. 38 seconds to go. The officials stop the clock with 12 on the play clock. Still taking a look at the monitor. It's been a long review. See what Mike Roach has to say.
2: After further review, the ruling on the field is upheld. It'll be 4th down. The game clock and play clock will play as it is, and it'll go on my signal.
1: So they will start the clock on the referee's signal. Carolina has 12 seconds to snap. They are keeping the offense on the field.
0: Yeah, so Coach Belichick, you don't reset the clock here. It's just going to start, like you said, with 38, and they should snap it right as it expires. Not snap, but I'm telling you, they're going to try to get them to jump off sides, and then they'll call timeout and bring the punt team
1: out.
0: Yeah,
1: then see what they do after that. They can take another 12 seconds off the clock. Bill Belichick just wanted confirmation that the play clock didn't reset there.
0: You got to run every last ounce of this thing out.
1: They have started the clock. Carolina rushes up to the line. 5 seconds on the play clock.
3: And got him.
1: Carolina
3: got him.
1: May have gotten TCU to jump. They may have gotten the Horned Frogs to move. Flags are in. The officials coming together. If it is on TCU, it's a first down, Carolina, and they're going to win it.
0: Here we go.
2: Offside.
0: Hey!
2: Number 95 causing the offensive player to react. That 5-yard penalty results in a first down.
0: So Marcus Deal is the man who moved.
2: He's put 20 seconds on the game clock. And start on my
1: there is a 10-second runoff, but Carolina does not have to snap the football. On a night marred with penalties for TCU, the 11th of the game is going to be the decider. Carolina does not have to snap it. Edwards is under center. He does not have to snap. He's backing off. Clock down to 8. Carolina, after all the disappointment of a year ago, we're starting fresh in 2026. It's an Irish goodbye. Yes! Carolina wins it 15-10 over TCU in Dublin. The heels spill out onto the field, celebrating a huge win to kick off year 2 under Bill Belichick. Just a totally different team today. 15-10 the final. Carolina moves to 1-0. TCU falls to 0-1. Both these teams will have a long ride home tomorrow. I'm going to go out on a limb and say the Tar Heels may have a slightly more pleasant one. We're going to take a break. Come back, stations. We do owe you one break from in-game action. We'll take it. Dave will then quickly get us into our post-game inventory after that. Obviously, a ton to talk about. We'll go through the stats. We'll get Bryn back up here closer to us. He and Joe will talk about what happened today as Carolina gets the win over the Horned Frogs 15-10. He'll start the season with a victory from Learfield.
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0: What a difference 3.5 hours makes. Carolina knocks off TCU in week zero. 15-10, your final score. Postgame begins when we come back after this. It's a winning Saturday for Carolina. 15-10 over TCU from Learfield.
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1: Over TCU to begin the college football season from Dublin. Dave Nathan back here in our Tar Heel Sports Network studios. We've got a lot to get to over the course of the next hour from both here in the States and across the pond in the wake of Carolina's season opening win. It gets 2026 off to a fantastic start for Bill Belichick's second team in Chapel Hill. Right now, let's take a look at the rest of what's happening on the North Carolina Farm Bureau scoreboard. Helping you is what they do best. Again, one top 25 game in progress. Number 14, USC, taking on San Jose State. Trojans on the board first and up 7-0 with under 3 minutes to play in the first quarter from L.A. Other action to come later on today. State and Virginia, moments away, about 4.5 minutes away from getting started in Charlottesville. Hawaii hits the road and takes on Stanford at 7 o'clock tonight. Same kick time in Tallahassee between Florida State and New Mexico State. Coming up on Thursday, a pair of ACC teams open up their respective seasons. It's Wake Forest and Akron from Winston at 7 o'clock. And then it's Georgia Tech versus Colorado at 8 o'clock this upcoming Thursday. On Friday night at 9 o'clock, number 7 Miami begins its season against the Stanford Cardinal. Later on tonight at 10 o'clock, out of the ACC and out of the top 25, it's Memphis and UNLV. That's a 10 o'clock kick time from Vegas. Currently in the NFL, there is one preseason game going on. It's the Lions and Colts. Detroit leads Indy 25-16 midway through the fourth quarter. Chicago and Tennessee, that's the Bears and Titans, lift off at 6. The Panthers won their final preseason game last night, defeating the Houston Texans 16-13. Carolina finishes the preseason with a record of 3-1 and begins week 1 versus the Bears on September the 13th. The Carolina Tar Heel football team begins in week 0 with a 15-10 win over TCU. Neither team scored in the fourth quarter. The Horned Frogs didn't score after the first. The Tar Heels take this one 15-10, and we'll continue after this from Learfield.
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0: Attention, Tar Heels, if you've had any alcohol as a part of your game day activities, don't get behind the wheel. North Carolina's Governor's Highway Safety Program reminds you, booze it and lose it. Carolina's football team wins it in Dublin 15-10 over TCU. And while we remind you not to get behind the wheel, Joey Yock, I'm guessing the Guinness is flowing down the main streets of Dublin right now. Tar Heel fans happy across the pond.
1: The Guinness is flowing. I got one thing to say. Somebody hand Joe Yock a Guinness right now, because I'll tell you what, that was a fantastic win for the Tar Heels. And the thing that I really, really respect about that game and the North Carolina football team, the coaching staff, was that had the fingerprints of a Bill Belichick football team written all over it. Much tougher on the defensive front seven, much tougher on the offensive line when it really counted. And you could just feel that those games in the past that are coming down, they really grinded out tough games to play. We would struggle or figure out a way to lose those games, but not tonight. Those kids believed in it. They got their hands down in the dirt. They went face mask to face mask, and when it counted, we got the job done in order to win the football game, both on the offensive side and the defensive side. So couldn't be more. Was it pretty? No, but couldn't be more proud of these kids, because it showed an incredible amount of toughness by this 2026 North Carolina football team.
0: It's a 15-10 final. The Tar Heels take down TCU. Carolina heads back to the States 1-0. The Horned Frogs begin this campaign 0-1. Joe, you played for a coach that was famous for saying these early season games oftentimes are more lost than won. And Coach Dykes is going to be left scratching his head at all the miscues, all the plays that cost his team. And certainly, I thought it was a fitting end. The 11th penalty of the game for TCU ices it for Carolina. 100 penalty yards for the Horned Frogs, who've got a lot to work on.
1: Yeah, I mean, you saw both teams, like, it was almost, you got the feels, like, who really wants to put this game away? And I felt as if somebody was going to make that play when it really counted. TCU had a chance to go for it on fourth down going in, and they had the guy open the flat. Carolina was able to get the stop, though, get the ball back. And then the play to Jelani Thurman, it was one of those where great call by Coach Petrino, because I felt as if they needed to be aggressive to pick up that. And they did that aggressive play, but yet still a safe play. A fake to DeMond June, just put Jelani Thurman out in the flat. C.J. Sadler made a fantastic block to Springer for that long run. And that play right there was absolutely the play of the game. But for Carolina to show that toughness and make the plays defensively and offensively when it counted is what won us that football game.
0: Carolina beats TCU 15-10. Joe Yock, as an offensive player, you know that you want to be balanced. And for Coach Petrino's first game, 29 runs, 28 passes. Billy Edwards Jr., 16 of 28 for 232. And in this kind of grinded-out game, the Tar Heels weren't hugely proficient in running the football. 29 carries, 90 yards. That's an average of just 3 yards per carry. But when the Tar Heels needed to run it, sometimes it's not how far you run it, but it's when you run it, when you want to run it, Carolina got it done.
1: Yeah, and you can't say enough by a kid by the name of DeMond June. Here's a guy that sat on the bench for the entire game. Now, he could have stuck his head in the sand and been pouting about it. He was one of our top running backs as a freshman last year. He was playing behind McGill, playing behind Benjamin Hall, and yet when in the last drive of the game, the coaches trust him to go in there, and he ran the football hard. That's what's called that's a culture thing right there. That's a culture when you get called upon with 3-4 minutes to go in the game, you haven't played the whole game, and you come in and you run the football like that. That's hats off to DeMond June and his not only physical toughness, his mental toughness. What a great job by him.
0: This game was tied at 10. At the end of the first quarter, at the half, it was 12-10 Carolina. The only points in the second half, an Aaron Burrell 28-yard field goal to give us our final score of 15-10. Joe, just a closing thought in this segment. We've got a lot more. Coach Dykes opted to go for it on fourth down from the Carolina 5 and from the Carolina 10. The Tar Heel defense stopped TCU on fourth down both times.
1: Yeah, what it comes down to is, and I was worried for us because we had moved the ball in the red zone and we got stopped and had to kick field goals, missed a field goal, you know, so differently. So when you don't take advantage of your red zone opportunities, that can definitely cost you the football game. But for the Tar Heel defense, especially on the fourth and, you know, half a yard to go, they lost yardage on. For to see them bow their neck right there and make that stop, the end of the game, I thought Coach Dykes made the right call at the end of the game there. I felt they were in a situation down five, and they had converted some fourth downs already to go for it. But once again, Tar Heel defense really bowed their neck, and you can see the difference between this front seven of this North Carolina defense and this football team. The front seven has improved drastically. They're rolling guys in, they're rolling guys out. All these kids, if you can see the development that they've made, especially on that front four of that interior of that defense, has really, really showed itself today. And that red zone on both sides of the football is the thing that really decided this football game.
0: Some cruel twists for TCU, but nothing could be finer than for Carolina to be 1-0. 15-10, your final score. The Tar Heels take down the Horned Frogs to begin 2026. We'll press the pause button here on the Coca-Cola post-game report. When we come back, more from Dublin. Jones will speak with Coach Belichick. Got the play of the game and plenty more to address upon our return. Tar Heels open up the year with a 15-10 win over TCU from Learfield.
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0: SeatGeek, be good at seats with SeatGeek, the official ticket marketplace of Carolina football. The Tar Heels win over TCU 15-10 and begin 2026 with a 1-0 record. I'm Dave Nathan. Joe Yock with us as well from GameSite. Joe, the story, I think, of this offseason and coming into fall camp was just the sheer number of new faces, whether there were new hires on staff, transfers, freshmen. There's a lot of different places you can go to find people to help out your football program. And a lot of those newcomers played a big role in helping the Tar Heels to this 5-point win today.
1: newcomers were freshmen, and then some of those newcomers were transfers. And but you could really see a football team that played together tonight. But I look at, if you want to point out individuals, you know, here's one that just that nobody ever thinks about when they're you know, how do you win a football game? But you take a freshman like C.J. Sadler, who was all recruited to be able to make plays, catches, make people miss, do all those things, and he's a freshman on the football player out on the football field, and he made a block for Jelani Thurman that allowed that long run to happen. That doesn't happen. That helps seal the ball game. So it's all those little disciplines that they do. A guy like Jalen Harvey, how I was just watching how hard he was playing every snap, and then you have older transfers, you know, and I'm really looking forward to listen to Brent talk about how he felt Billy Edwards played, from the aspect of some of the good things he did, some of the bad things he did, but overall he showed that leadership and that guts that we needed, you know. And then you've got, you know, all the way the backs came along, and Jaden Patterson, to watch him defend and see his growth. Like, there's just so many positives out there with a really, really young football team.
0: You mentioned Thurman. He had a big game, and as a wide receiver, Joe, you're going to love this number right here. Thurman had more yards after the catch than any other Tar Heel had in receiving yards. That's a big number for a guy that went four catches, 94 yards, 73 yards after the catch. And you talk about the block by Sadler. Those yards don't happen without your teammates.
1: Yeah, and Jelani Thurman, you know, the what you see in this football team is the fingerprints of its two main coaches. One, Bill Belichick, obviously, defensively, getting in the trenches, getting down in the front seven, getting after people, and then offensively, Bobby Petrino, to be able to make that call to Jelani Thurman. And he went to Jelani Thurman a lot because what are the fingerprints of Bobby Petrino? He loves using the tight end in that passing game, and he did it very effectively today with Jelani Thurman.
0: Early on in the season, and again, Carolina beats TCU 15-10. We're often enamored with skill guys and quarterbacks and head coaches and all that, but in the trenches, Carolina's offensive line wasn't called upon to chew up a whole bunch of yards, but again, the Heels ran the football when they wanted to. They protected Billy Edwards Jr. as well. Five guys coming together in week one played some pretty clean football, didn't they?
1: Yeah, I thought what they did really well was protect him in the pocket well. I know we gave up a couple sacks, but those weren't guys coming free. That Billy stood back there and didn't really see anything and had the time but wasn't able to get rid of the football. But overall, they gave him a very, very clean pocket. Do we want to get some things cleaned up in the run game? Most certainly. But that offensive line, you could see that there was a lot more cohesiveness with that group, and it's great having Christo Kelly, especially having him back at that center position. When you take a center position like Christo Kelly and his leadership, you back that up with a quarterback like Billy Edwards and his leadership, sometimes it's not pretty. Sometimes it gets a little bit ugly, but it can still be effective, and you can still win ball games, and that's exactly what we did here today.
0: And of those three sacks that Carolina allowed, two came in the first quarter. So for the final three quarters of the game, Edwards Jr. was sacked just the one time. So this was a bunch that I think grew together as the game wore on, as Carolina wears down TCU and wins 15-10. The only scoring after the first quarter, the Tar Heels get a safety on a bad snap on a punt by TCU that's kicked through the end zone, and then a third quarter field goal that gives us our final score, 15-10. There were some bumps in the road. The Tar Heels did fumble it away a couple of times, but the defense, it stood strong when it needed to most to get the Tar Heels the opening season win. We'll take another break here on the Coke postgame report. Remind you that for 29 years, Top of the Hill Restaurant and Brewery has been a pre- and postgame tradition. Handcrafted beer, great food, and atmosphere. It's where Tar Heels come to celebrate. We've also come close to the top of the hour, so before we take that break, let's pause 10 seconds for a station ID on the Tar Heel Sports Network.

0: It's a 15-10 win for Carolina over TCU, and the Coca-Cola postgame report rolls forward after this from Lear Field.
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0: Dateline Feeds is a proud partner of the Tar Heels and donates 1,000 meals for every sack this year. That's 3,000 meals just today to feed our neighbors experiencing hunger. The Tar Heels, they hungered for a win, and they got one. 15-10, your final. The Heels beat TCU in Dublin. I'm Dave Nathan. Back stateside, we've got Joe Yock and Bryn Renner both in Dublin. We're still waiting Jones post-game conversation with Coach Belichick in the DirecTV Coach's Corner. Let's bring Bryn in here. Felt like for a good portion of the broadcast, he was on those Rice Krispies commercials with his microphone snapping and crackling and popping. There's just some things we can't control. Bryn, now that we've got you unfettered back in the booth, I want to ask you about Billy Edwards Jr. and being the quote-unquote new guy. You played that role when you came to Carolina. You were the new guy in pro football. But when you're the new guy and you engineer a win like this, what does that do to your Q rating when you move forward into the season?
1: Yeah, man, I'm a little bit biased, and I've known the kid since he was 10 years old. So, you know, his journey is really, really special. A guy hadn't started a game in 2 years. And so, and since he was at Maryland, he got hurt last year at Wisconsin, was going through the transfer portal, and was trying to navigate his way. And that is a really tough position to be in. And to jump right in into a team, win the locker room over, get the starting job, and come pretty much across international waters and lead a team to victory. Now, was it perfect? No. And he'll admit that. He missed some throws. But it was a true pro game. You know, we ran the ball pretty effectively. He took what was given to him. He didn't put the ball in harm's way. And he really facilitated it. And that's what he is as a player. He's a lot like T.J. Yates. I compared those two when he was getting recruited here. I was like, you know, you're very similar. You know, manage the game, get the team in and out of the huddle. What I was really impressed with, and Joe, I think we'd probably talk about this too, no pre- or post-snap penalties. And there was no motion shifts. And in Bobby Petrino's offense, that is what it's about, motion shifts and getting people in the right position. And how about the chef's kiss with the under-center jumping off sides to clinch the game? And, you know, he missed Jordan Shipp down the sideline, and we talked about this after the game, me and him one-on-one. But that's a ball that he can make. He can make that throw, but he reserved the right to kick and gave us a chance to go up by 18. So, you know, look, I thought the defense played outstanding. To hold this TCU team to 10 points as well, you got to give a collective effort. Offense and defense, so we played great.
0: 15-10, Carolina beats TCU. Offense, defense, special teams all came together to help orchestrate this win for Carolina. Bryn, next question. It seems like Carolina's got three backs that they can use at almost any point in the game with Hall, McGill, and June. None of those three guys really accrued a whole bunch of numbers, but they each did enough to help Carolina get the win. The tight end room seems pretty loaded when everybody's healthy. And then you look at Jordan Shipp leading the receiving corps, and we'll see what Kekahuna can do and maybe some other guys stepping up. Where do you see this offense now going from week one to week two?
1: Yeah, look, I think we're just scratching the surface of who we can be as an offense, because we had guys step up that hadn't made plays before, and that's really, really good to see. I'll tell you what I'll go back to. Demond June had a holding penalty that cost us a scoring drive, and he got put to the sideline a little bit, and he didn't pout, he didn't whine, he didn't cry, and we needed a four-minute drive. He was the one toting the mail. And that speaks volumes for who the kid is. I thought McGill played really, really well, had critical things. And we also turned the ball over twice. Tretch had a fumble, and I believe McGill had a fumble. So there's more meat on the bone than we showed. And then we had, you know, we were not effective on third down. So if you – okay. Yep. Yeah, keep going. Okay. Oh, sorry. But yeah, I really think there's more meat on the bone for this offense. We can score points, and it's really good to see these kids happy after the locker room.
2: You know, Brent, I think one of the things that I really liked is when you look at a quarterback, and you know this, is you got to determine what do you do with the guy? Like, are we trying to protect him so he just doesn't hurt you, or what is his ability? What is his capability? And yes, you're exactly right. Do not feel like Billy Edwards played his best game, but then you see him make throws where he is very able and very capable, so that bodes well for the future.
1: Yeah, you're exactly right, Joe. And you know how hard it is to play that position with expectations that are really, really high. And so, you know, you're really excited to see that kid manage the game. And like you said, he was slinging it in the rain. It was a good downpour there, and he didn't turn the ball over, so it was really, really good to see.
0: 15-10, it's a Carolina win over TCU. You've heard from Bryn and Joe. Let's toss things back into the Carolina locker room. Jones is standing by with Coach Belichick.
3: Yeah, thank you, guys. As you can imagine, a very happy locker room for Carolina as the Tar Heels top TCU 15-10. I'm with the head coach of the Tar Heels, Bill Belichick. Coach, first of all, congratulations. What a great performance. TCU scored a field goal and touchdown in its first two possessions, did not score again. What happened with your defense? What did you like with your defense from that point forward?
4: Yeah, well, the touchdown, of course, came on a short drive after the punt return. They had pretty good field position, but you know, we just did a better job in the running game and kind of, you know, shut that down. They had about 80-some yards at halftime, and I don't know what they ended up with, but it wasn't, you know, a whole lot more than that. So that was a big difference. And, you know, offensively, we had a couple long drives. You know, we missed a field goal, and then we had a long drive at the end of the game to run out the clock. So we possessed the ball, didn't score as many points as, you know, we would have liked to, but possessing the ball, you know, just kept that offense off the field. And, you know, just got to give a lot of credit to the players. Those guys played hard for 60 minutes in all phases of the game. They competed hard, and it showed up.
3: Felt like your defensive line, to that point, talking about stopping the run better. Gosh, we called those names, Xavier Lewis and Leroy and Mel Card, and just so many guys up front that seemed to play well today. Did you see that as well?
4: Yeah, once we kind of got settled down a little bit on the outside runs, we did. We kind of forced them to cut back, and those guys did a good job inside. They hit the quarterback. They didn't really let him step up in the pocket and throw much. So, you know, we got a couple sacks, intentional grounding, stuff like that. Those guys played well. And there was good coverage in the back end that forced the quarterback to hold the ball a little bit. So, you know, overall, pretty solid defensive effort.
3: Felt like this was a game where just different guys stepped up in different moments. Damon June hadn't played the whole game, came in and gave you some hard running at the end. C.J. Sadler with a great block on the edge to help the big play late. Just kind of everybody answering the bell when they were asked to.
4: Yeah, it was a good team win, and I really thought that a lot of the guys that didn't even play today that were on the scout teams this week did a great job preparing us for the game so that we could go out and be aggressive and play hard. So, you know, I just give everybody credit in the entire roster, the guys that played, a lot of the guys that didn't play, because they all contributed. It was, again, a really good team win for us.
3: Just two more things, Coach. I know you're used to this, and you've been in the spotlight for a long time, but everybody has so much to say about what you or your team does. Is this a little bit personally gratifying for you to have your team come out and play the way they did today?
4: Well, I'm just happy for the players. They've worked really hard. They worked hard through the spring. They worked hard in the summer in training. They worked hard in training camp, and, you know, to have positive results back up that hard work is, you know, reinforces it. So, you know, I think they've been believing in what we're doing, but I think this just gives everybody a little bit more belief, and, you know, we just got to keep building.
3: What happens now? You have a night in Dublin and then heading home. What'd you ask of the team to make sure that this thing continues to move forward?
4: Yeah, well, I mean, we got a long journey, and this is the first step. We got a lot of good games to go, and you know, we get ready for East Tennessee, you know, when we get back, but it's good to, you know, learn from this one. TCU is a good football team, and they did some things that we'll have to correct and understand how we can, you know, handle those better the next time it comes up from somebody else. But overall, you know, it's good to make those corrections from a win.
3: Absolutely, and that is what today is, a 15-10 win, Carolina over TCU. Coach, congratulations, and thank you for the time.
4: Yeah, appreciate it, Jones. Anytime. Thank you.
5: And that's Jones with Coach Belichick in our DirecTV Coaches Corner. Tar Heels 15, Horned Frogs 10. That's a final. Jones will rejoin our crew back in the press box in Dublin. I'm still here in our Tar Heel Sports Network studios back in the States. Nay Brown may be joining us a little bit later on as well, plus the Carolina Ford Dealers wrap-up show, which follows network coverage. 15-10, Carolina beats TCU from Learfield.
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13: How about that? 15-10, Tar Heels. 3,612 miles to pick up a season-opening victory. As Carolina starts 1-0 for the fourth time in the last 5 years, but I think we can all agree this one feels pretty sweet for Carolina. So many questions for the Heels coming off what was admittedly a disappointing season a year ago. And also, this season's got a long way to go, but what a great way to start it as Carolina gets the victory over TCU. Jones Angel, you've heard from Joe Yock, you've heard from Brent Renner. Matt Krause has been doing awesome work as normal with his stats and spotting. Ben Alexander is his final game as our chief network engineer, and I'm so glad we had him here. There's been a lot of unique challenges for the broadcast here in Dublin. We can't say thank you enough to Ben for unretiring for one game for us, but he's happy to go shut it down, I think, and go hang with the grandkids after today. And Dave Nathan back in Tar Heel Sports Network studio, as well as John Essek and our whole Learfield team on the Tar Heel Sports Network. Okay, so a lot to talk about here as Carolina gets the win. And I'm sure, Brent, I'm sure you and Joe have already talked about some of this already, so I apologize if we are reiterating something. But to me, this was about Carolina. It's obviously the defensive front. And Carolina, after those first couple of drives, as Coach Belichick said, figuring out a few things on the edge to better push those outside runs back in and doing a good job cleaning those up. And then, quite honestly, the Tar Heels made fewer mistakes. And a lot of times in these first weeks, you lose a game as much as you win it. And it's not like Carolina played mistake-free. There was a couple of big penalties, the missed field goal, some red zone opportunities they let slip by. But they made fewer mistakes, and it felt like that defensive front and the fewer Carolina playing just a little bit cleaner than TCU, particularly in the penalty area, were big deals. What did you guys think?
2: Yeah, I mean, I thought that it was one of those games, and as a Carolina football fan, that you get the feeling in these tight games in the past, it's like, oh, no, here we go again. This could happen where they make that final drive and score. But through the offensive line, the defensive front seven, the things that Coach Belichick has built his football teams on, it had those fingerprints all over it. And when it came down to getting a stop when you needed to get a stop, and then it came down to running the football when you needed to run the football, and then the little, you know, a block on the outside by C.J. Sadler. So overall, it couldn't be more. It was ugly. It wasn't pretty, but couldn't be more proud of these guys.
1: That's a different team. Like, that is a different 2026 team that brought in pieces from a lot of different places and stood up and had a will to win. It looked like they were pissed off from last year.
13: Yeah.
1: And it looked like that fourth down, when you get a stop like that and continue to defend the run game. I mean, there was runs that were like, yeah, we gave up a couple explosives, but we tackled
13: better. A lot of those were early.
1: They were early, and then we kind of just got gritty, and there was fight, and guys were just digging deep, and the defensive line played really, really well. And the offense did it enough to win. And so, look, like Joe said, it was a gritty win, but I'm just so proud that we kind of got over that hump of, hey, man, like, we're here to win.
2: That's right.
13: Yeah.
2: That's right.
13: That's a good point about, I mean, obviously the win is the most important thing. I do think there was some question of, is this team just going to play better football? Like, I mean, yeah. Carolina did have some moments in the middle of the season last year where it was playing better. But the start and the end of the year, Carolina didn't play very well. We all saw it. We understand that. And so it was this team going to look just fundamentally better? And I think the answer is yes, regardless of a win or loss. But you enjoy it a lot more, of course, with the win. And so just a lot of positive in that way. Now, this is not a finished product, obviously. But some really nice moments. And we were talking about that D-line. I mean, Leroy Jackson, 8 tackles. Abujadeh has the big sack in the four after leaving for a little bit after being injured. Xavier Lewis, the young sophomore from Raleigh, 7 tackles, 4.5 tackles for loss. You had McDonald, the linebacker transfer from Syracuse, career high, 11 tackles. A lot of those guys in that front seven. And, of course, the back end has to do his job, too. Man, that front seven was active tonight.
1: Yeah, we didn't give up a big passing play either.
13: Yeah.
1: So, Caleb Cost played really, really well in the nickel spot. And there was young corners out there that we have not heard of, and they did not get exposed.
13: Did we say Trey Miller's name once today? And I mean that in a positive way.
1: Yeah. He went out a little bit for a shoulder injury.
13: Yeah, and Kenton Dobson came in and played some, a true freshman.
1: True freshman.
13: And some big plays, some really nice moments.
2: I'll tell you what, the guy, and I know Melkart Abujadeh got the MVP of the game, but whether you're in Charlotte, whether you're in Lumberton, whether you're in Eden right now, back in North Carolina, Lissus, you're driving down the road, lay on the horn right now because the Joe Yock Happy Honker Award goes to Xavier Lewis with 7 tackles, 4.5 tackles for a loss. So put your hand on that horn and start doing some beeping. The happy honker goes to Xavier Lewis.
13: I think we got to somehow incorporate that into our best in the game brought to you by Old Dominion Freight Line. Hey, if you're in that freight line, just honk that horn. Yeah, Old Dominion Freight Line works hard to be the best in the game and is proud to support those striving to be the best, and they are certainly a terrific choice. Xavier Lewis with those 7 tackles, 4.5 for loss. I believe 2 of those 4.5 were sacks. So he was very, very active on that defensive front today. Bryn, you said it, and again, I apologize if I'm repeating conversations, but I'm guessing people don't mind. The offense did enough. You know, Billy Edwards, I thought, had some moments that there was the one throw to Ship that would have been a big one. He was open, but just didn't quite convert. A lot of the talk about Billy Edwards was the veteran nature of what he did. Or of just who he was compared to the other quarterbacks that Carolina has at its disposal, who are talented guys as well.
1: Mm-hmm.
13: I thought you saw that veteran nature today outside of the one time where you got the kind of head-scratching delay of game penalty.
1: Yeah.
13: Outside of that, he just helped the offense run efficiently. Was every throw 100% where you wanted it? No. But he just did things that an old quarterback helps you do, got you out of some bad plays, into some right formations, took a timeout one time when the clock was running down. Just some stuff that you expect an older guy to do.
1: No pre- or post-snap penalties.
13: Yeah, and other than that one delay game.
1: Delay game, and he shouldn't have brought the motion. He should have said freeze and called a timeout. And so I think, you know, what you saw is kind of what you needed for a Belichick team. Look, you scored 15 points. It could have been 24, 20, you know, 30. And he misses Ship down there. He missed a couple throws high, but it was pouring.
13: Yeah.
1: And he didn't. You know, there was no fumbles by him. He took a couple sacks. He had 3 sacks on the day. But, like, he kept us in the ball game enough. And I thought, you know, even the first drive when he threw the ball confidently to Thurman.
13: Yeah.
1: Petrino didn't shy away of, like, Joe mentioned it. He didn't, like, go in the tank and say, you're throwing slant-out hitch. Like, he throwing seam balls. And he hit Tretch on the sideline. There's more there. There's more meat on the bone. But I was really proud of the maturity level of going to sling it in the rain and having no fear. And like I said, you know, this is the first time he started in 2 years.
13: Yeah,
1: he sat
13: out
1: of Wisconsin and had all these expectations and hurt his knee and had to get that fixed. And he did that, and he's worked his tail off and really happy for the young man. I think the sky's the limit for this season.
13: They asked him, I was in a meeting with him, I guess that was just yesterday morning. Time runs different here in Ireland. And they said, you know, what do you think you're going to feel when you go out there? And he said, just gratitude. He said, I'm going to just feel happy that I can play football again. And so I think people are going to get to know Billy Edwards a little bit and really like him. Mature young guy. I say young, he's 23. He jokes how old he is compared to everybody else, but obviously a young guy in total and a mature young man. And really did a nice job. Not perfect, but did a nice job leading things tonight. You mentioned Jelani Thurman. Tarnell's got a weapon there. He's a good player.
2: Yeah. Jelani Thurman, you can tell, like, when you went to practice, you could see how much they wanted to use him. And then, you know, they come out in the first drive. And that first drive, you want to have success. And so as an offensive coordinator, you're going to look and say, well, what guys are going to give me the best chance to have a success? And you get the ball to Jordan Shipp, obviously. But then to get the ball to Jelani Thurman, like, he become a weapon. And the more film that you get on him, the more they're going to have to guard him, defend him, which can open up things for other very talented players that are on this offense. But I just wanted to say that once again, this team just had that Belichick written all over it. That front seven, offensive line, grinding out for the first downs we needed when it counted down the stretch. So you can see, like, where do you start to be in building a team? And it's in the trenches. And we were so much better in

0: Hill had a couple of big runs, including his first career touchdown, so certainly a lot of exciting things there. And Carolina needs to get a lot better. There's no question. Needs to pay off some of those red zone trips, but a lot of positives, and especially when you win it, like the Heels did today, 15-10, which means they didn't quite get to 21. Felt like they probably should have, but when they do, which is going to happen, obviously, Duke Energy will contribute $1,000 to its Share the Light Fund when the Tar Heels light up the scoreboard. 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Okay, couple of reminders here on the Coke postgame report. We are going to send it to Dave, and he'll finish things up for us here. I'll get final thoughts from Joe and from Bren here in just a second. Couple of things. So, Tar Heels don't play next week. It's still a while until they play again. They will be at home two Saturdays from now against East Tennessee State. That is a noon kick in Keenan. So we'll be, of course, there with the Tar Heels and Keenan in a couple of weekends. We do not have a Carolina Football Live this week because of the open date. So we will be back at Top of the Hill for our next edition of the radio show. And we had a great crowd and a great show this past week. We'll be there on Thursday, September 10th. So a little bit away. We'll remind you, of course, several times in various outlets before that happens. So we'll be a little bit of time before we're there again. If you are a Carolina Insider podcast listener, our podcast arm here on the Tar Heel Sports Network, we are going to have a Rapid Reactions show coming up after this win. Adam Lucas and I will be there. Maybe I'll get Brent or Joe on there, see if they can hop on a Zoom.
1: We'll see.
0: I'm worried about Joe in Dublin after a win like that. So
1: me too. Me yeah.
2: You better be more worried about Brent.
1: No, I don't.
2: Well, actually, the both of us. That's fair.
1: Tag team duo.
0: So keep an eye. If you're a podcast listener, we'll have some coverage coming up here in just a little bit once we get out of here from Aviva Stadium. So looking forward to all of that. Let's get final thoughts from you guys. Joe, I'll start with you, and then we'll go to Brent. But Joe, a big win here for Carolina.
1: Yeah, I think this is a great win to build on. There is still, you've got a good football, you got a great base in this football team, being the offense and defensive lines, and there is just, you saw moments from Billy Edwards, you're like, this guy can play, this guy's got a chance. And if we clean up some things, start scoring in the red zone and doing some of those things, get some of these other guys involved, the production from the tight end, all those kinds of things are just so many positive. Yet at the same time, it's also like, man, There is still so much more that's left in the tank, and you make your most greatest improvements from week one to week two. So it'll be interesting to see what this team puts out against ETSU in a couple of weeks.
0: Brent, what you got?
3: Really happy for this team and these kids. I mean, Christo Kelly, those kids that have played really, really well. And just the whole collective group. It's been a long time, a long 2 years. And the coaches included, they kind of stuck through it and really just happy for this team as a whole. And I think, you know, there is more in the tank for this team. I'm glad we have a bye week, settle down a little bit, and then get on the stretch.
0: Yeah, great start, but a long way to go. But, man, isn't it fun to start the way the Tar Heels did today with that 15-10 victory over TCU. So we're going to send it a break. Dave will take you the rest of the way. I do want to say just one more time how much we appreciate Ben Alexander, our chief network engineer. I'm just going to tell you, we had so many technical issues this trip just because Ireland and far away and a lot of different things. And if we didn't have Ben, we may not even been on the air today.
2: So. He may be a wee little lad, but he's a fine lad for sure.
0: So, Ben, man, thank you so much for de-retiring for one game. We're going to miss you as we move through the year. But, man, we are looking forward to covering this team as we move forward. And we got a nice little team here. I mean, Joe Yock and Lee Pace and Matt Krause down here, or former Lee Pace, now Brent Renner. Matt Krause.
3: I got fired already?
0: Yeah, I know. You're booted, Brent.
2: Bring Pace back on you.
0: Matt doing a great job. Adam Lucas helping us out today. Dave Nathan, John Essick. Man, we got a great group, and we are excited to cover this team with you all season long. We're going to take a break, come back. We will see you back in America. Won't that be nice?
2: Yes.
0: Yeah, let's let that little Irish feel to the Tar Heel Sports Network theme there. Love it.
1: Hey, Jonesy, we do got one more night there.
0: No, wait. Yeah. Joe Yock. Hotel room, sir.
2: Yeah.
0: We're getting out of here. Tar Heels.
1: Get the security ready.
0: Yeah, there you go. Tar Heels win this one 15-10. We'll let Dave take you the rest of the way home. What a great way to start the season as the Heels win it by 5. Your field.
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7: Dublin has packed up and heads back to the hotel, but we here stateside continue on the Coca-Cola postgame report. Dave Nathan reminding you the Tar Heels 15-10 winners in week zero over TCU. And just in case you've forgotten year over year, we've got the Carolina Ford Dealers wrap-up show, which follows network coverage. We'll check back in with Nay Brown, who will certainly have some thoughts after this one gets done. Carolina holds on to a 15-10 lead and beats TCU to begin 2026. Carolina doesn't get this win without its only touchdown of the game. We turn things all the way back to the first quarter with Carolina down 10-3 late in the first stanza. The Heels draw even and then don't trail again.
8: They'll turn and hand to McGill. Stretching to the left. Cuts up at the five. Touchdown, Carolina. Jalen McGill hits pay dirt for the first time this season for the Heels. And the first time in McGill's career.
7: That's our Coca-Cola play of the game. Passionate fans and an ice-cold Coca-Cola. That's a winning combo. Fan work is thirsty work. Enjoy a Coca-Cola. Jalen McGill helps to pace Carolina's rushing attack with Benjamin Hall and Damon June, known commodities from last year's team. It was actually McGill with 5 carries, 33 yards, and the only touchdown of the ball game for Carolina in the 15-10 win. Hall, 11 carries, 36 yards, and then June late carries 6 times for 25 yards and helps the Tar Heels melt the clock away and hold on to the 5-point win over TCU. Final score 15-10. Well, certainly the ETSU game will take on an entirely different feel in a couple of weeks when Carolina hosts ETSU at noon inside Kenan Stadium. A 1-0 record and all the positive things that come out of a game like this will certainly add a different dimension to Kenan Stadium in a couple of weeks' time. So it'll be interesting to see what exactly the home crowd and the home stadium looks like when the Tar Heels open up 2026 in Chapel Hill. Certainly the schedule ahead is tough. ETSU will be a tough opponent, but Carolina fans, I just feel like after what happened today, we'll be primed and ready to go to welcome this team back to Chapel Hill. We've got one more break to take. We'll wrap up our coverage here on the network portion of our broadcast. Then it's the Carolina Ford Dealers wrap-up show. Nay Brown will join me on that. We'll replay Coach Belichick, run through some more of the numbers, and recap what was a fantastic day for Carolina football. 15-10, the Tar Heels hold off TCU from Learfield.
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0: 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Well, our Saturday here on the Tar Heels Sports Network got off to a good start. Carolina beats TCU 15-10. The Heels 1-0 in 2026. The Horned Frogs begin 0-1. Just a totally different vibe a year removed from what happened last year between these two teams inside Kenan Stadium. We'll give you one last look at the North Carolina Farm Bureau scoreboard before the Coca-Cola postgame report to exit stage left. As State and Virginia play on into the second quarter, 11-14 to go before halftime, the Cavaliers are out in front of the pack, 17-0. Virginia, again, playing this one in Charlottesville, leads 17-0 over NC State with 11 minutes now to play before halftime. Hawaii and Stanford lift off at 7 o'clock tonight. That's a non-conference game, obviously, for the Cardinal. Florida State steps out of the league to battle New Mexico State tonight at 7 o'clock as well. There is one top 25 team on the field right now. It's number 14, USC, and the Trojans look the part up on San Jose State 28-0 at the break. Memphis and UNLV begin play out west tonight at 10 p.m. Over to the NFL, the Lions and Colts got underway at 1 o'clock this afternoon. This one's all wrapped up here at the bottom of the hour. Detroit 25 and Indy 16. The Bears and Titans, they kick off in about 90 minutes at 6 o'clock from Music City. The Panthers wrapped up their portion of the preseason slate with a 16-13 win over the Texans last night. Week 1 for the Panthers on September the 13th against the Bears. That'll complete our final look at the North Carolina Farm Bureau scoreboard. Helping you is what they do best. And that is a wrap here on the Coca-Cola postgame report. Remember, for select affiliates, we've got the Carolina Ford Dealers wrap-up show to follow. 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Our general manager is Chuck Schrader, network manager Phil Brame. Big thanks again to Ben Alexander Engineering, his final game with us here on the Tar Heel Sports Network. Great at his job. Great father, great husband, great friend, just great all the way around. Doesn't even begin to explain what Ben has meant to all of us here on the network over the course of the last couple of decades. Our network coordinator and studio engineer is John Essick, and we thank Matt Krause and Adam Lucas for all the behind-the-scenes work in Dublin this week, spotting and working statistics and plenty more. For Jones Angel, Joe Yonk, Bryn Renner, Nate Brown, and the rest of our crew, my name is Dave Nathan, reminding you that our next broadcast begins with the Reed Jewelers pregame show. That'll come your way in 2 weeks at 11 a.m. when the Tar Heels play ETSU. Once again, our final score, Carolina 15, TCU 10. And you heard it all right here on the Tar Heel Sports Network.
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0: Big Dog 92.1. One of my favorites right there, Graylin James, water at a wedding. And on a recent post on social media, he said, so people are actually sending me wedding invites. Like, have y'all not listened to the lyrics, or do you just love chaos? Yeah, some people like the chaos, Graylin. They do.
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0: Be By You, that is Luke Combs, Carly Pierce, Lee Bryce. Before that, speaking of Carly, Carly, just one of so many artists that spoke out about the loss, the devastating loss of Dolly Parton this week. I think it was felt around the world. You didn't have to be a country artist or even an artist to feel the loss. I know I felt the loss of Dolly Parton this week. Of course, the connection that Carly had with Dolly was quite unique, as she dropped out of high school at 16 to work at Dollywood just so she could kind of be in Dolly's world. And it was a full circle moment for Carly when she was surprised by Dolly and invited to be a member of the Grand Old Opry. Some fantastic memories right there. And of course, our world will never quite be the same without Dolly Parton.
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A pickup rolling down a dirt road with a cloud of dust blowing from behind and the music playing loud. That's what country sounds like. 92.1, The Big Dog.

0: way. Hi there, I'm Tony Cruz, and it's a big day today because we are talking a whole lot of football happening today and this week. Yeah, we'll get to that in just a minute, but first, Dylan Scott.
1: Girl, I'm

Go ahead and ask Siri, which radio station plays the best country music? If she doesn't say us, well then, time for a new phone.

0: Less than 2 weeks away from the NFL football season getting underway, but today's a big day because today we kick off week one of college football action. Who doesn't love some college football? And it all got underway this morning. TCU football played its first international game against North Carolina Tar Heels in Dublin, Ireland. That's how they kicked off the college football season. Lots of games today. And of course, with it being the first week of college football, you've got games on Thursday and Friday. I mean, just a whole lot of great football happening this week. 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
10: For Big Dog 92.1, here is a check in your forecast from the National Weather Service for your Saturday afternoon. Rain possible, high temperature near 82 degrees, a low overnight of 68. Looking ahead to Sunday, rain possible with a high temperature near 85. That's a look at your forecast from the National Weather Service.
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all know that Jason Aldean is a huge Georgia Bulldog fan, so no doubt he is ready to watch his Georgia Bulldogs take on Tennessee State Tigers 1 week from today. Hey, whiskey.

0: Big Dog 92.1, Ella Langley, Morgan Wallen, I Can't Love You Anymore. Just spent a couple weeks at number one on the Billboard Country Airplay charts, but this week gave up that number one spot to Luke Combs.
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A John Deere sitting on a hillside with a small bird perched on a stack. That's what country sounds like. 92.1, The Big Dog.

If you're wondering why a lot of country songs are about trucks, well, it's because no one ever said, "Dang, look at that awesome Prius."

0: Monday night, it will be double the fun. It's American Ninja Warrior. We've got 16 remaining competitors who will actually face off in the final single elimination rounds until we are down to the final two who will face off. And, of course, someone will be crowned the new American Ninja Warrior. Also new, the bonus, women's bonus tournament that features the top four female competitors who actually conquered the most obstacles throughout the season. They will actually face off in three single elimination races during the finale episode for that grand prize there of $50,000. So double the fun. American Ninja Warrior, Monday night, and the finale.
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3: 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Good Damn is a song I wrote with my good friends Brock Berry Hill, Taylor Phillips, and a fella you might know by the name of Hardy. 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

0: What's up, y'all? It's Brantley Gilbert, and you just heard my new song, Good Damn. Thanks for listening.
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So, just for the record, we're not country-ish. We're country all the way. Yeah! Playing one great song after another. 92.1, The Big Dog.

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We'll tell you all about that coming up. But first, here is Scotty McCreery, and see you tonight. Good.

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0: It debuted back in 2019 and has since become one of daytime television's biggest success stories, talking about the Kelly Clarkson Show. This is a show that won 24 Daytime Emmy Awards, including 4 for Outstanding Daytime Talk Series, as well as 4 for Kelly herself as Best Talk Show Host. And on Monday, she is closing the door on this chapter. She announced earlier this year she would be giving up the talk show to prioritize her children who had just lost their father. So Monday, the final date for the Kelly Clarkson Show. 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
1: 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A cast iron skillet swinging lid flipper. 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

0: on my horseback.
1: Big Dog 92.1, that's the way you do it. Cody Johnson with his latest called Horseback from the new album that is out now. Also heard from Shaboozy and Luke Combs. Great set of music there and more favorites on the way. In fact, a number one hit from Ella Langley.
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8: Here's a look into your forecast from the National Weather Service on The Big Dog 92.1. This evening into the overnight, you can expect a chance of showers and thunderstorms before 11 p.m. and a slight chance of showers between 11 and 1 a.m. Mostly cloudy with a low around 67. This has been a look at your forecast from the National Weather Service on The Big Dog 92.1.
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0: Kenny Chesney with his latest called Carry On. I did mention a couple finales happening on Monday night. How about this? We're down to the final three on Dancing with the Stars, The Next Pro, Adele, AJ, and Selena. The big finale will happen in front of a live studio audience, and the winner not only earns the title of Next Pro, but also the coveted professional dancer spot on season 35 of Dancing with the Stars. Now, we know rehearsals have already started with the celebrities, and we will find out who the full cast and their partners are coming up this Wednesday on the 2nd. And big news, too, fan favorite Sharna is returning to the ballroom. There's a lot of big news for Dancing with the Stars fans.
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And she did it again another week. Hello.

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And we know that hootin' leads to hollerin'. 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

0: Dan and Shay with Say So. Well, she has done it. She has tied for the longest run by a non-holiday song since the chart began. We're talking about the Billboard Hot 100 and Ella Langley with her hit, Choose in Texas. She is sitting at 19 weeks with Shaboozy's Bar Song Tipsy and Lil Nas X Old Town Road with Billy Ray Cyrus. So if she stays there another week, she passes them. And then she only has to get a couple more weeks in to be number one on that chart. She's pretty much dominated the charts here in 2026 now, hasn't she? Whether you get pulled over or get into a crash, drinking and driving will change your whole world. 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

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It'll sit right here on this land, and you could leave town a rich man. And he said, boys, whatever you're offering, it won't be enough.

0: Big Dog 92.1 with Stella Lefty. That is called Boston. And a big night tonight. You know, Denny Hamlin clinched the number one seed in the Cup Series chase, and the 16-driver chase will be locked in after tonight's race. It's the Coke Zero Sugar 400, and it's happening tonight under the lights at the Daytona International Speedway. In fact, that race is just getting underway.
1: Here's the deal. The government is over $38 trillion in debt, which means the IRS isn't slowing down. And the tax code is complex and unforgiving. 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
8: Here's a look into your forecast from the National Weather Service on the Big Dog 92.1. This evening into the overnight, you can expect a chance of showers and thunderstorms before 11 p.m. and a slight chance of showers between 11 and 1 a.m. Mostly cloudy with a low around 67. This has been a look at your forecast from the National Weather Service on the Big Dog 92.1.
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0: It Matters to Her. That is Scotty McCreery. Ella Langley, before that, she was in Texas Beyond the Hot 100. Well, it is also spending its 37th week atop Hot Country Songs chart, as well as the 12th week leading the Songs of the Summer chart. And I don't think there's any end in sight. And on that note, I'm going to roll on out of here. Enjoy your Saturday evening as well as the rest of the weekend.
1: 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Weston Diner has what you want. 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Weston Diner.
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Then a country song came on. Then what are you gonna do after all the bars are closed? After all the bars are closed. Please listen responsibly. 92.1, The Big Dog.